0: touchdowns and a 76-yard home run. It has been remarkable to watch him not just be in many metrics the best running back in football, but to watch him shatter these short records of broken tackles and forced misses. His yards per carry today were 8 yards per carry for Kenneth Walker. It was 7.5 yards per pass for Patrick Mahomes. He was 15 of 30 for 255. Kenneth Walker was 22 for 177 for 8 yards per carry in those two scores. He's just been even better than advertised. And maybe there are some extreme optimists out there amongst Chiefs Kingdom that just watched him all the time in Seattle and saw the perfect vision of what he was going to do here in Kansas City. But even for those of us who were excited by his addition, by the optimism that would come with what he could do in a best case scenario for this Chiefs offense, I think Walker has exceeded any reasonable, quote-unquote, best-case scenario through this first quarter of the year. He has been unbelievable, and obviously that continued in a huge, huge way today. Just a couple minutes ago, Dane and Hughes caught up with Kenneth Walker in the locker room.
1: All right, thanks, guys. Here with Ken Walker III. Ken, how about another big game?
2: Mm-hmm. Yeah, you know, we knew we was going to have to rally together on this one. You know, they're a great opponent. They've been playing great ball, and they came to play great ball tonight. So, you know, credit to the team. You know, the way we fought, it paid off in the end.
1: This is a new rivalry for you. I'm sure you probably heard about it throughout this week. Did it live up to what you thought it would be in regards to the fight by both teams?
2: Yeah, definitely. Obviously, I know they're a good team. I played them, you know, when I first got to the league and everything. But, you know, the rivalry is crazy. You know, how I learned about don't wear black cleats and all that. Like, I'm like, I didn't know why, but now I understand, you know. So, it's great. It's great to have that. I like traditions like that, you know what I'm saying, because I feel like it keeps the football hype. But, you know, like I said, we knew they was going to be a great team. And, you know, I'm thankful we came out with the win.
1: How about your offensive line and the job they've done in this first quarter of the season? 3 of the 4 games, your offensive production was huge.
2: Yeah, without them, you know, we don't get that production, you know, in passing game or the run game. So it's a credit to those guys. I feel like they don't get enough credit, like around in the media and everything, but they deserve all the credit because that's where it starts up, you know. If they didn't do their job, I wouldn't be able to do my job. So it's a 100% credit to the O-line, and I'm thankful for those guys.
1: So you coming into this team, being brand new to this organization, there were a lot of questions coming into the season. Not sure many people outside of this organization would have thought y'all would be 4-0 at this time. What's your feelings about those thoughts coming into the season? You were new. You didn't know what to expect either.
2: Yeah, first off, I feel like the thoughts around outside the facility in the building, it doesn't weigh anything. You know, it doesn't matter. You know, what matters is how we think inside this building and as a team, you know. So as long as we are together and, you know, continue to fight together, that's all that matters.
1: How big is it to be 4-0 going into a bye?
2: It's, you know, 4-0 in general is a blessing. You know, it's hard to win in this league. You know, it's hard to, like I said, it's hard to win in this league. And it's a lot of great teams, so it's a blessing being in this position. We just got to go after the bye week, watch film, and get ready for our next opponent.
1: All right, congratulations.
2: I appreciate you.
0: Kenneth Walker with Dane and Hughes in the locker room after the game. How about a stat for you just posted by SportsCenter on Twitter? Kenneth Walker's 537 rushing yards through week 4 is the most rushing yards by a Chiefs player in that span. The Chiefs have had a lot of unbelievable running backs over the course of this franchise's history. You can go way, way back. You can go pretty recently. And then even having some more journeyman types who have had incredible playoff success, really important roles in this offense. No Chiefs running back has ever had as hot of a start to a season as what Kenneth Walker has done through 4 weeks, with those numbers, again, coming from SportsCenter. And I think that still somehow doesn't do him justice. Mitch Holt has mentioned this last segment. The fact that Kenneth Walker is not only an excellent running back and not only a guy that can keep you ahead of the sticks, keep you on time as an offense, doesn't have these big losses that occasionally he did have in Seattle. Sometimes he would be a little bit more boom or bust. Here in Kansas City, it's just been boom, boom, boom. In a way that is hard to wrap your head around unless you've simply watched or listened to these games, and then you understand that he's not only a running back who's getting the ball on first and second down and putting the offense in advantageous situations, he's also able to do it by himself. Now, not without his blockers, not without the offensive line and the tight ends and the wide receivers blocking downfield, but in terms of Patrick Mahomes not having to throw a perfect deep ball for a big play, not having to have a busted coverage to have a huge chunk pickup. Sometimes you can just give the ball to number 9 and he'll do something magical with it.

0: It has truly been absolutely remarkable. Let's take a quick look at the rest of the AFC West here. Crown Royal wants to remind you to take a water break and moderate your drinking. Stay hydrated, stay royal, Crown Royal Canadian Whiskey. Obviously, the Chiefs and Raiders being in a head-to-head matchup here means we have two other AFC West games that have also both gone final and both in the way you'd like to see them go. It was an ugly one in Seattle for the Los Angeles Chargers. The Chargers made it look closer by the end, but the Seahawks win over the Chargers 30-23. Justin Herbert's stat line ends respectably. It's started horribly there, and the Chargers fall to 0-4, and they've got a deep hole to dig out of and some tough matchups still on the horizon. Then also playing on the road against an NFC West opponent, the Denver Broncos fall by 10 to the San Francisco 49ers. Niners 24, Broncos 14. That's as good of a Sunday as you can have in the AFC West if you're the Kansas City Chiefs. You handle your business, everybody else in the division takes an L, and you move into the bye week fully and firmly in control of the AFC West. We'll take a timeout, we'll come back, we'll continue to bring you player interviews, press conferences, and the intricacies of this football game as the Chiefs are victorious and undefeated alone at the top of the AFC West. More coming up next right here on the Chiefs Radio Network.
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1: At the 25, he's at the 30. Walker, midfield, 45-40. He's at the 30. K9 is all the way down to the Raider. Marked out at the 8-yard line as Ken Walker III just pops open a run all the way down to the Raiders' 6.
2: 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Let's go back out to Las Vegas as Dana Hughes catches up with Chiefs head coach Andy Reid after the win.
3: Head coach Andy Reid, coach, I want to go. I never thought I would start off an interview with special teams, but we got to talk about Matt Araiza and his performance today, running the ball as well as punting.
4: Yeah, he was unbelievable. David seen that look and decided that if they did it, we go ahead and alert it. And Rice is like a really good athlete, so it was easy to do there. And then Pasa on his punch out, I mean, that might have been the biggest play of the game right there. That was beautiful. So and then Ariza had the big punt too. So the combination of special teams, big factor in this one.
3: All three phases really stepping up at key points. As you mentioned, the special teams turnover and then the interception to end it. But it also, there was a huge focus on the run game. You had 75 yards rushing in the first half. But how about K9 turning it on again, three out of these 4 weeks of the season?
4: Yeah, he's something, man. His attitude is incredible, and he loves playing the game, and he's doing a nice job. And when we needed him, he came up huge, and we appreciate that. All the guys do. He sure makes you look good there.
3: Coach, the game is always about adjustments, not just halftime adjustments, but from series to series, but specifically halftime. They had some incredible production in their tight ends offensively against our defense, but it seemed like that quieted down in the second half.
4: It did. It started to quieten it down just a little bit towards the end of the first half, and then they're good. Both tight ends are good, but the one is spectacular, and so you gotta know where he's at, and they move him everywhere. Mm-hmm. And so everybody had to have a piece of that, and he can go against a corner, he can go against a linebacker, safety. I mean, he's capable of everything, and I thought our guys figured it out, and Spags had a nice plan for these guys, and just, you know, it finished up really well with the interception.
3: Coach, I know it ended on a sour note with Tyquan Thornton going down, but how about the day he had and the big playmaking ability that he's displayed in this first quarter of the season?
4: Yeah, the kid's amazing. He's a great dad too, which I appreciate, and husband and so on. So he for him to come out and put together the season so far that he's put together has been great. I hate seeing him get hurt. It didn't look like a good one. So I'm pulling for him. He's just a great kid all the way around, and if he's not in there, you miss him. You know, he's one of those kind of players too.
3: Last question, Coach. How good does it feel to be 4-0 going into the bye?
4: Yeah, listen, it's great. We're a little bit less than a quarter of the way through the season, so we gotta keep pushing, and it's important how our guys handle, you know, the bye week, and we've got a big Charger team coming in here, and we know how those go. So, you know, we'll handle it the right way and come back, get ourselves busy on the Chargers.
3: Thanks for your time, Coach. Congratulations.
4: All right, Dana. Thank you.
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2: 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Just 2.6 carbs and 95 calories. Yingling Flight, the next generation of light beer. An absolutely electrifying game wire to wire and occasionally deeply stressful, but that's what a good rivalry brings out. Now, again, listen, would I have been okay with having that game put away at the start of the fourth quarter? Sure, you know, I'm human. But 30-27, and it truly felt like that game could have gone either way until just about all the way down to the wire. The Chiefs even having an opportunity to kind of put it away before they ended up finally doing it, trying to kill the clock at the end there and take the ball away from the Raiders or keep the Raiders from getting the ball back. Ultimately, you just need all three phases to end up holding their line, and they did just that. An impressive effort across the board. The defense did just enough. The offense, 20 points in that fourth quarter, and including, again, two touchdowns in 19 seconds for Kenneth Walker, is really remarkable stuff. But we will we'll go out to Allegiant in a little bit whenever Mahomes takes the podium. We'll take you there live. In the meantime, maybe we go ahead and do cover that third phase. And Matt Araiza spoke with one of our guys a little bit after the game as well. Again, second on the team in rushing with his 12-yard scramble on the fake punt. You heard Andy Reid mention to Dan and Hughes last segment that that was an alert that they had. They had seen the Raiders do something similar where I don't have it in front of me right now, but several Raiders kind of retreated from the line to go back and presumably, you know, set up their punt block situation. And when they did, that meant the Chiefs had an advantage on some numbers. You've heard people talk about how athletic Matt Araiza is. He takes that for a 12-yard gain and moves the sticks early on in the game. Plus, just a very impressive performance punting the ball and getting that ball down late. Truly an inch away from the goal line, an inch of space between the cleat of the downer and the actual goal line itself. All around, you know, some issues and certainly some special teams penalties that still need to be cleaned up in that third phase. But a huge day for Matt Araiza. And after the game, Josh Klingler caught up with the punt god.
3: All right, a little love with the special teams with Matt Araiza. This team was number one in punting heading into today. I'm guessing today didn't hurt. What's the skill? You make it look kind of easy. What's the skill of dumping balls down inside the 15-yard line? I think he had multiple of those today. Obviously, a big one late where they grabbed it and saved it at the one. But what does it take to get everybody together on the page to go get it, but then yourself to put it down there?
4: It's taken a lot of time. I mean, I wish I had the skills I have now. My rookie year just took a lot of development, putting in a lot of work, and obviously the punt team's great. Like, super happy with the gunners. We have young gunners this year, and they're doing a great job covering. So, yeah, they make it easy.
3: When there's a flip field situation, do you sense that? You feel it? Like, you can actually help change momentum by pushing them deep?
4: For sure, yeah. I have completely different thought processes on the different field positions. So kind of as we're warming up on the side and I see where the offense is at, I'm kind of thinking, all right, if they don't move the ball at all, what punt am I hitting right now? And so kind of that thought process has helped me a lot. Just constantly making decisions and trying to make the right decisions.
3: Yeah. There's not a clutch punting stat, but you've had to come in those scenarios where it seems like that there were big opportunities for the special teams to contribute in those, yeah, those roles.
4: Especially at the end there. I mean, that's a tough one because the big thing you're thinking about is giving up a block. Like a lot of teams in that situation would maybe bring down their corners, and so really I'm just thinking about getting an off as fast as possible and as high as possible to not have a return. And so I tried to get the ball outside, and sure enough, I did, and the returner didn't want to catch it. So great job by the Gunners.

0: Yeah, it worked out.
1: All right.
2: That's Matt Araiza, Chiefs punter. Now let's go out and hear from the Chiefs quarterback, Patrick Mahomes, live from Las Vegas.
3: And so we got to protect it. We only had one free rusher coming from the furthest place away, and Tyquan knew that if he got cover zero, that middle of the whole field's open, so to run to a spot, and I just threw it up, let him run underneath it. Obviously, sucks that he hurt his ankle on that play, but a big play for us to help us kind of go out there and get the win.
4: Patrick, it looked like you got down there somewhat fast after he got hurt, and can you just describe what that's like, trying to console him in that moment, and then also being able to flip the switch to next play?
3: Yeah, I mean, it's tough because those guys, they put in so much work, and I mean, I was in that spot last year, and so yeah, everybody puts in so much work to be out there and to play the game they love, and one play can kind of can change your season, and so for him, he's put in all the time and all the work, and had a tough play there. I mean, you hope for the best, but at the same time, you want to show him support because I know how it is when you're in that position, man. It's like the world's kind of closing in on you, and you want to make sure you have support and your teammates there.
4: It looked like you actually said something to him specifically when he was on the cart, like you leaned over. Mm-hmm. Can you just share a little bit?
3: I won't say exactly what I said to him, but he just knows that we're in his corner. You know, we're in his corner at the end of the day, and he's one of the best teammates I've ever had. I mean, he truly is. He's a smile on his face every single time he's in the building. We're in his corner, and he knows that he has us behind him.
5: Patrick, you've been playing the Raiders twice a year forever. How impressed are you with this version that they put out this year?
3: That's a good football team. I mean, first off, defensively, they got a lot of veteran guys that came over to add into the talent they had, and the D-line, the linebackers, and then the secondary all were playing together and getting us off the field a lot of the time. We had some explosive plays there, especially towards the end, that kind of really helped us. But that's a really good football team. And then when Kirk's dealing like that, man, it's hard to stop. He knows the entire offense, and he gets the ball out of his hand and gets it to his playmakers. And they got a guy like Brock Bowers out there making plays. And so that's a really good football team. It was a good win for us, but we have to keep building and keep getting better, and I'm sure they'll do the same.
6: It looked like, Patrick, that 76-yard run from Kenneth Walker really changed that dynamic of the offense. Just when things aren't going well, I guess how much of a comfort is to hand the ball off and have that explosive play, something you guys haven't had in a while?
3: Yeah, I mean, it's just about staying with the game plan, you know? Like, sometimes a run game takes time. You have to continue to just go body shots before you get that knockout punch. And so me not trying to do too much, not trying to get outside of who I am when stuff's not going well. I've learned that throughout my career now. It's just like, I think early in the career, I might have tried to scramble around and make some crazy stuff happen, which could be good, but could be bad. The defense is playing good. They're getting stops. The offense, we're not doing what we want, but we're continuing to stay with the process of the game plan, and eventually we will get through. And when you have a guy like Kenneth that you get through, that's not just a 20-yard run, it's a 70-yard run. And so that's about staying with it and trusting the guys around you.
7: That's what you've been able over the years to make that big play, because you stay patient with yourself.
3: Yeah, I've gotten better at it. I think that, and then just everybody else is trying to continue to push just to stay within the process of the play. And then whenever the big play happens, it comes. You can't create it. I mean, you can, but sometimes it creates a bad play. You have to stay within it, and whenever that time comes, you go out there and make that play happen. And we were able to do that in a couple moments today that really changed the tide of the game.
6: Bye.
4: Patrick, looked like I don't know if you're consciously trying to put a little more air under the ball, but did you actually try to do that on a couple of longer passes, or
3: No, I think just more better timing with kind of the receivers. I mean, I've played these guys for a couple of years now, and knowing to give them chances to make plays. The one early to Xavier, I probably could have tried to throw it further, but I was just trying to give him a chance to make a play versus another cover zero type look, and he went up and made a big play. You know, it's not always have to be perfect thrown by me. It's about giving guys chances to make plays. Tyquan, obviously, a couple of those plays, and I mean, the one I missed with the Tyquan kind of early in the second half, if I put air on that one and let him run underneath it, we could maybe get a bigger lead then. But I thought we did a great job kind of staying in the process of it and then finding a way to win in the end.
4: It just looked like maybe three or four times Max knocked you down. He picked you up right away. Was it healthy sportsmanship?
3: He's gonna go. He's gonna go hard the entire time. I mean, he's a great player, great competitor, and so he's tackling. He's getting the hits and stuff like that. But I'm gonna hop back up, and he helped me back up just like I would try to help him back up if I saw him in that position, man. It's a ton of respect there. That's a good football team, and he's kind of the leader of them. And so I'm expecting for a lot more battles as my career goes on.
5: There's been some debate about the connection maybe between you and Alex and Fernando and Kirk. I guess what would watching something like this and absorbing it and preparing for it be for in the future?
3: I mean, it's gonna do a lot of great things for him. I mean, Kirk's a true pro, like a quarterback, and knows how to run the quarter, the room, the team, everything the right way, and he's gonna do it the right way. And so

0: you saw that today. I mean, he's coming off injury too. I mean, he had a bad injury kind of late in his career. And for him to kind of get back to where he was before that, to be able to deal, I mean, he started the season off great. And so it'll be great for Fernando to learn and just take in, because, I mean, you don't know until you're in the NFL. And so hopefully not too much, because like, it went really well for me and Alex. And hopefully maybe not that much unless I'm gone or something like that. Steve.
1: We're going to talk to Xavier in the locker room just a minute ago, and he's just talking about the deep ball and how his confidence, you know, kind of after he caught his first one. Have you sensed that, and did you have any like words for him as he was kind of going through that?
0: No, I mean, I think just throughout the first couple of weeks, man, I mean, he's getting open and he's getting himself in position to make plays. And so I've seen him make the plays. I've seen him make the plays on the biggest stage that you can make up in the NFL. And so I have a ton of confidence in him. And I think if we can continue to get him going, it'll open up the offense even more. And then if you can hit those throws to him deep, maybe like I missed in the first drive and then hit later on, if I can hit those a little bit earlier, it opens up the run game as well. And they kind of work together. So it's about having balance as an offense. And he's a player that's going to make a lot of big plays for us, and so we'll keep firing it to him.
1: Do you have to remind him that?
0: No, I don't, man. He's got a great head on his shoulders. Like, he's a pro. Like, even though he's so young, I mean, people forget how young he is, how young he came into the league. Like, he's always had the right mindset and the right attitude when he steps into the building. And so he continues to go to work every single day. That's why I have confidence in him. It's not like he's too high or too low. He puts in the work and he puts in the time. And obviously he has the ability. And so we'll continue to get him more and more involved in the offense, and he'll continue to make plays.
2: Les, you guys. Patrick,
3: a couple things. A lot of the plays we've talked about here are last play of the third quarter or fourth quarter plays. That was a spot where you guys weren't as effective last year. Does it mean something to you beyond just how it affected the outcome of this game?
0: Yeah, I mean, I think just the guys just stayed with it. I mean, I keep saying it, but it's not always going to be pretty. Like, that's a good football team, a good defense. It's not always going to be lighted up and going out there and scoring 50 points or whatever it is if you stay with the process, it's going to come. You have to just continue to push and, as EB says, strain to finish. And it is true. I mean, I think that's something that we have to continue to get better and better at. All the other stuff we can clean up. We can clean up some of the second, third quarter stuff that we weren't playing our best football, kind of like we did the last week as well. But if we can continue to start fast and to finish strong, I think we can clean everything else up and win a lot of football games.
3: Also, I mean, over 7 yards per play again today. Like, where do you just generally feel where the offense is?
0: We're close. We have the explosiveness part, and now it's about just stringing drives together and being able to do both. And so we've done it in spurts. We've had some long drives kind of in certain points of games, but being more consistent about that, not having as many three and outs, I think that'll be important for us. But if we can continue to have the explosive play, that covers up a lot, and now we got to add that consistency to it as well.
4: I think Andy said he would keep it between him and Kingsley as to what happened, but when you learn that there's going to be a change in the offensive line maybe a day or two before the game,
0: yep,
4: just what do you say to maybe Kingsley to keep him involved in the offense and things of how he's going to move on forward? And anything you had to say to Mike, given he's sort of been in that spot before coming in?
0: Yeah, I mean, Kingsley knows how important he is to the team. And so, like Coach said, he'll keep it between him and Kingsley. But at the end of the day, man, we have a guy like Mike Caliendo who's played in a lot of big games and had a lot of reps. He stepped right in and did a great job against a really good defensive line. And so I have a ton of trust in him. And then we'll get Kingsley back in the fold here soon.
2: Last one, go ahead.
5: Hey, but at the end of the day, you guys are 4-0. Are the Chiefs the top contender to win the AFC, or what is the main thing you need to improve?
0: Yeah, I mean, you take it week at a time. Obviously, we're 4-0. It's where we wanted to be at going into the bye. But now how can we learn from these first 4 weeks in this bye week to be better when we come back out? We'll have a tough stretch going against the Chargers and then going up, I think, Seattle and then Denver. So we'll be able to really test who we are. And so now it's about kind of getting better throughout this bye week. Obviously, you take time for yourself, but you get better and watch the film so you can be a better team on the other side of it. But I think we had a great start. Now it's about how we continue and how we finish.
2: Thanks, Patrick.
6: That's Patrick Mahomes live from Las Vegas right here on the Chiefs Radio Network. I think maybe the single most interesting thing there, or at least something that really puts this current version of the offense in a different light compared to recent years. Near the end there, you heard Mahomes asked about how he feels about where the offense stands. And he said, we have the explosiveness part. And that's kind of, I don't know if ironic is the right word or not. It's at least interesting because over these last couple of years, the explosiveness part of the offense was really what they lacked the ability to find as often as they needed to. They were able to string together these long runs with a bunch of long drives with lots of runs by Kareem Hunt and short completions to Travis Kelce and Rashee Rice. This year, the explosiveness has returned, both in some deep passing. Now, obviously, presumably without Tyquan Thornton for

0: some length of time. That's a big ding there. But the fact that Kenneth Walker is a one-man explosive play as a running back, it really does make the Chiefs explosive again. I think it's very, very hard to create explosives if you don't have the guy to do it on your roster. I do have total faith that the Chiefs will be able to get to a point offensively where there is consistency that comes with it. I think when you have Patrick Mahomes and Andy Reid and Eric Bieniemy and Travis Kelce and the O-linemen that lead the way on the offense, I think you can kind of teach consistency, reestablish consistency, even though the wide receiver room is certainly thinner today than it was at the beginning of this game. Teaching explosion, you just kind of have to have a different type of player, and Kenneth Walker is one of very few backs in the league who can do what he did today. Feels kind of like the Chiefs signed Kenneth Walker and hit the lottery. Chiefs fans, be listening each week through the game for the Chiefs to reach the Kansas Lottery Red Zone. It's brought to you by the Kansas Lottery. Download the Kansas Lottery PlayOn app, scan your tickets, and enter to win more. Kansas Lottery, dream bigger. We'll take a timeout. We'll come back and hear from Chiefs head coach Andy Reid in his post-game press conference next, right here on the Chiefs Radio Network.
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1: All right, as far as the injuries go, we got a couple of pretty good ones here. Tyquan Thornton's ankle, that doesn't look good, but he's going to fly back with us and we'll get further evaluation later here. And then Rasheed Rice tweaked his hamstring there. But I will tell you that the rest of the guys sure picked up the pace on things and did a nice job at the receiver position, which I appreciate. Next man up jumped in and they kept rolling. My hat goes off to the Raiders and the job in which they've done there. I mean, they're a good football team, and we knew it coming in. We figured it would take four quarters of good, hard football. It is the Raiders. It is an AFC rival, and there's a ton of tradition there, and they're building it here. And with that competition, it increases it even more. My hat goes off to them. We were able to kind of clean up some things from the first half and have a little bit better second half going. As far as the Kingsley things goes, so before you guys ask, that's between Kingsley and I. We'll figure it out, and down the road we'll be better as a team for it, and Kingsley will be better for it. Offensively, it was great to see Walker have another big day, a crucial time, the big long run that he had, but

0: productive the whole day. Ford McGinn had a big day along with Patrick. Couple TD throws. Worthy had a big day and would have had a couple more. He was right there, but we had a little bit of pressure and couldn't get it to him. But he's playing good football. And then defensively, Delane stepped up and had some big plays and a lot of tackles. I mean, you have a corner that had 10 tackles. That's a heck of a job. We held him to 72 yards rushing. I thought Spags had a real nice game plan. I thought the guys executed. 29 came up with a big interception at the end. And then special teams. I think special teams was the best part of the three phases today. And Ariza with the fake punt did a nice job there. We didn't capitalize on it offensively, but what a job he did there. And then the punt down there at the end, I thought was nice. Remigio had a couple nice returns. And then probably the play of the game was Baza punching the kickoff out. And then Cochran, you know, getting it back there. So what a great job he did on that with the forced fumble. And like I said, probably the biggest play of the game. And he had a few good plays in there when he was playing in the game itself. But that one right there jumps out at me as the play of the game. So, and then, you know, if you want to add Emmett into the mix, Emmett's doing running back. And he's working the special teams, which he hasn't done a lot of in his career. But Dave's been teaching him and pushing him along there. And he and Porter. And so here he comes up with the punt and catches it and pushes it back. I mean, you know, the great instincts there to do that. And nice job well done. So, listen, all in all, it's a good day. I mean, if you come away with this with this one, you know, hard-fought battle against a good football team, you take those. And, you know, you get back and you get ready for another one. We've got a bye week coming up here. And so it's important how our guys handle that. We've got a good Charger football team coming in that we've got to make sure we're ready for. And I know the guys are aware of that and how that goes. So anyways, with that, time's yours.
1: Andy, just for clarification on claims, it was disciplinary, not performance.
0: Yeah, that's between Kingsley and I might have stuttered when I said that, but that's what I meant. Kingsley and I'll take care of that.
1: And then the 76-yard run by Kenneth Walker, you guys had dropped back about a few times consecutively before that, but just how nice is it to have that option
0: Touche. I mean, yeah, I probably should call a couple runs in there, is what you're saying, more to him. Well, he had an 8.8 yards per carry. I probably could have given him a couple more. Good observation, Max.
1: Well, actually, you felt like one sets up the other, though, in that instance. It's more open because you guys have been passing.
0: Yes. To answer your question, yes. That one we had three tight ends in, and they did a nice job sealing that area right there with the right tackle, and we were able to bust that thing out. I mean, he was patient with it and hit it. But yes, I feel comfortable giving him the ball. It doesn't matter if it's first, second, or third down. I feel comfortable with that. I feel like he's going to get productive yardage now. Early, we weren't getting quite the same yardage that we did as we went on. So I went a little bit more to the play action stuff and trying to throw it a little bit.
2: Andy's got to be emotional when the guys see Tyquan down with that sort of injury. What's it say that you guys basically had two touchdowns in the next 30 seconds after that? Just being able to.
0: Yeah, that's a rough one when you see your teammate, especially a guy like Tyquan, a great father, a great husband, all that, and just his attitude. I mean, you guys deal with him, you know. His attitude's unbelievable. He's great for the team and kind of a leader of that group in there. And you know, for that to happen, especially with the year he's having, he's had a phenomenal year to this point and a great play to boot on top of that. So, you know, it's a tough one to see for all the guys.
2: Is there a little bit of testament to tough mind in this field to just, you know, go right after that?
0: Well, yes. I mean, I tell you that is. Next man up to go, and Chad does a nice job of rotating those guys in there so that they can get in and it's not completely foreign to them when they get in there and they can roll. But
3: on the fake punt, was that something that Reason saw once the Raiders dropped those three bad guys back and did on his own?
0: Yeah, something like that.
1: Andy, the play to Tyquan, you know, before the injury, I mean,

0: 55-yard play. You guys said on 4 deep passes today. I just wonder what you saw on those downs.
1: Yeah, we caught him in man situations. He had a good feel for that. And that we happened to catch him in a couple zero looks and blitz looks. And, you know, we got good speed out there. Four had another one. Or excuse me, one had another one out there. That was good. So, like I said, he could have a couple of ones too.
2: And you alluded to this earlier, but the Raiders, it's always been a rivalry, but you have some sense of this being sort of the height of the rivalry again to have them.
1: I think when it's two good teams, I think that helps the whole thing. That was a battle. I mean, they battled their tail off, and our guys battled their tail off, and that's what this is all about. And that's why we do what we do. And I think it's healthy. The guys respect each other, but they play their tails off against each other and fight. And that's that's what this thing's all about. But
3: Patrick, so long now. Have you come to just expect him to deliver in a big moment like you do with the pass to 40?
1: Yeah, I would tell you, I trust him to do that. I trust him to do that, yes. I don't expect anything, but I do trust him that he's going to do the right thing when the ball's in his hand.
4: Andy, you've been a part of two big turnarounds in the NFL, Philadelphia and Kansas City. What have you seen from Clint Kubiak as head coach of the Raiders, and what's made him successful so far?
1: Yeah, listen, I think Clint's done a nice job. Like I mentioned earlier here, I think he's holding guys accountable for what he wants to get done. You can see that in their discipline of play. They haven't had a lot of turnovers, haven't had a lot of penalties on either side. So I think they're trying to do what he's asking them to do, and he's demanding it, and it shows. Yeah.
5: Last one, Sam.
0: And Montour had a pretty tough matchup today. A lot of one-on-one stuff with Bauer. Just wondering how you thought he fared today.
1: Yeah, I thought he battled. I think he left it all out on the field today. He Bauer's a good football player, really good football player, and he stood up to him. So.
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11: 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Although, you may have noticed, no highlight there because

0: The Chiefs never actually brought down Kirk Cousins, still in possession of the football today. There were a couple instances of getting some good pressure on him later on and a few QB hits in the mix, but still, the Chiefs have been sackless for a little while now, even as the defense has had a few moments where they've been able to stand up to the challenge. You heard Andy Reid take a few questions there about Kingsley Suamataia, and obviously he's looking to keep that between Kingsley and himself. You heard Mahomes asked about it as well, but he was not injured in this game. Mike Caliendo just got the start at left guard, played the entire game at left guard. And then after the game, Josh Klingler and other members of the media caught up with Mike Caliendo in the locker room to discuss when he knew that he was going to be starting in this game and how he thought he fared against that vicious Raiders front four.
1: We found out yesterday, but I was ready to go and glad we got the win.
2: Tough sledding out there in the beginning, though. I mean, did they catch you off guard at all?
1: Not really. Just had to keep at it and trust the process. Just haven't played in a month, but keep playing, play after play, and good things will happen eventually.
3: You've been a star starter before, Mike. Just what does it go into that you feel like has you hoping to get better as the game goes along because you haven't played in so long?
1: Yeah. And you just got to trust yourself, trust your training that we've put in the whole time I've been here, but especially this year, OTAs, training camp, just trust that training going against Chris and Peter and those guys all training camp. That prepares you for any game. So,
3: how much of Kenneth's long run, how much of that change? Not only the momentum of the game, but just how you guys were feeling up front.
1: Yeah, that was definitely the turning point. It felt like we were just waiting for a hole to open up, and we were working our asses off, but just had to trust the process.
3: Do you see much difference in them? Maybe compared to last year, how much better has the Raiders gotten?
1: Yeah, they definitely got better. Their front seven is definitely really good, and they're going to be a great team all year long. I know that for sure. So when we see them in a few weeks, a few months, it's going to be another battle. So,
3: is there much that you have to say with Khalil? I mean, it's not much like you've gotten a lot of work with him. How much of the communication was also a hurdle compared to just the physical trying to get out there and perform?
1: Right. Yeah. It wasn't a hurdle. Khalil's super smart. He knows what he's doing. And we got a few reps during training camp, and then throughout the week, Kochek puts me in there at the guard spots, so we get some reps together. So it was fine. He's an awesome guy. We're both round zero guys, undrafted guys on the left side, so it was fun playing next to him.
4: You mentioned always having to be ready, preparing to be ready, but then having to then go. I mean, it does take a special mentality, doesn't it, to stay in it?
1: No doubt. Yeah, you just got to, like I was saying, trust your training, trust God, number one overall. And just trust in him, and any anxiety you have, you just put it on God and just have fun out there.
4: Not that every game is not a big game, but did this have a big game feel? The atmosphere today and everything?
1: Yeah, it definitely did. It felt like going into it felt like a playoff game. I mean it might end up being that down the road, so I'm glad we came out with a W.
0: 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There were many of them. 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Just 2.6 carbs and 95 calories, Yuengling Flight, the next generation of light beer.
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2: 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Here is Joshua Briscoe.
3: Let's take it from the top, the very top. The Raiders won the toss and deferred, so the Chiefs began with the ball but didn't hold it for very long, initially going 3-and-out on the first drive. A penalty on the punt forced the Chiefs to punt again, except they didn't.
4: Ariza's got to punt it again. The Chiefs will fake it. Ariza goes right 30, 35. He's got a first down, and the Chiefs catch. The Raiders napping with a sprint right punt, fake punt of 12 yards by Matt Ariza.
3: Still on offense, on 3rd-and-2, Kyrus Tonga got the carry, but was stuffed. Then on 4th-down, Kenneth Walker got the attempt, but he was stopped short, and the Chiefs turned it over on downs at midfield. Kirk Cousins went on the move on the first two snaps, throwing for gains of 10 and 9. The Raiders ran for the first down on the next rep, and then only needed one more play after that.
4: Another bootleg by Cousins. He wants a throwback wide open at the 5-yard line. Touchdown. The Raiders get Ian Thomas. A bootleg right throwback touchdown. And the Raiders take the lead at 8:10 to go first quarter on a 27-yard pass.
3: Back on offense, the Chiefs were quickly left facing 3rd-and-1. Mahomes had to pick it up himself, stiff-arming his way to the marker. Then, following a couple of miscues on attempts to Jalen Royals and Cyrus Allen, the Chiefs needed a play on 3rd-and-10.
4: Another bootleg play. Sidearm throw, wanting Worthy one-on-one. Plyworthy makes the catch inside the 10 and wrestles to the ground by the defender. Stokes there too late. Patrick loves it when he has half the field to throw a guy open. It's a 41-yard pass.
3: Walker couldn't find space in the O-line on 1st or 2nd and goal, setting up 3rd and goal from the 2.
4: Chiefs are 3-by-1, eligible receivers, flood route, right side, caught, touchdown! Kansas City, Tyquan Thornton to the right side to the pylon, and the Chiefs can tie the game with the PAT.
3: The Chiefs' defense held tough on the next drive, including a great tackle and a physical coverage rep from Mansoor Delane, forcing a Raider punt. On 2nd and 8, with a hat tip to the great Dante Hall, Ken Walker looked like a human joystick.
4: Walker gets it, left side run. At the 30, stiff arms a defender, gives him a dead leg, got a first down. Up the sideline, still on his feet, and finally stays out on his feet. I thought he's finally going to go down, but he gets to the 49-yard line. Ken Walker, the third, a 21-yard run, came into this game 41 forced missed tackles. That's a record pace in 3 weeks. He just added to that, making 4 different Raiders miss.
3: Worthy picked up 12 on 2nd and 15, getting the Chiefs across midfield. Then on 3rd and 3, Mahomes barely got rid of the ball. It was nearly picked in traffic, and the Chiefs punted from the Vegas 45 down to the 12. The Raiders' offense hummed down the field until KC had a chance to get off the field on 3rd and 8, but then Noel Williams was called for unnecessary roughness on an incompletion, although there was no visible helmet-to-helmet contact on the replay, moving the Raiders to the 15. But the defense held strong from there and forced a 32-yard field goal to make it 10-7. The Chiefs started their next drive at the 20 after a short kick return, but got to the 43-yard line before the 2-minute warning by leaning on Walker and Travis Kelce. On 3rd and 3, Mahomes hit Worthy for an 8-yard gain before going deep again on the next snap.
4: Ball at the Raider 47. Throw down the left side, open at the 15-yard line. 10 and drag down inside the 5. Tyquan Thornton, the deuce, is loose, and he's down to the Raider 5-yard line, a gain of 42 yards from Mahomes.
3: Unfortunately, the Chiefs couldn't cash in from the 5 with a short run, a sack, and an incompletion fizzling out that drive. The Raiders had 77 seconds to make a run from the 29. Vegas converted 3rd and 9 with a 16-yard gain to Bowers, and the Chiefs appeared to get off the field on 3rd and 7, but a hold on Williams gave Vegas another free

0: first. With 17 seconds left, Cousins hit Mayer for 17. They spiked it with 3 seconds, and Matt Gay hit the 48-yarder to make it 13-10 Raiders at the end of the half. At the start of the second, that belonged to Ashton Jeanty, running for 7 and 6 yards before taking a screen 28 all the way to the 26-yard line. The defense steadied from there, but another special teams penalty, illegal formation, gave the Raiders a free 5 and set up 4th and 2.
1: Cousins takes the snap, turns his hips, throwing. Now he's going to be getting rid of the football, and the pass is going to be incomplete, and the Chiefs hold on downs. No points for the Raiders. No points. They take 3 off the board. And Jeanty gets defended on a throw, pressure, and coverage.
0: The offense chipped away to get near midfield, but on 2nd and 10, Mike Caliendo, starting over Kingsley Suamataia, was beaten quickly, and Mahomes was sacked for a loss of 8. Mahomes couldn't find a target on 3rd and 18, so it was all for a punt. The next few drives went like this. Raiders punt, Chiefs 3 and out, and punt, Raiders punt. Then, it was time to let the big dog eat.
1: Chiefs go with 3 tight ends. They're going to run it right side. It goes to Ken Walker. Busts at the 25. He's at the 30. Walker, midfield, 45, 40. He's at the 30. K9 is all the way down to the Raider. Marked out at the 8-yard line as Ken Walker, the 3rd, just pops open a run all the way down to the Raiders' 6.
0: On 2nd and goal, it was time for number 2.
1: Walker now goes in motion. Chiefs will throw it again. Pump faking. Now a pass. New side. Caught. Touchdown. Kansas City. Tyquan Thornton gives the Chiefs their first lead of the game on an 8-yarder.
0: Following the touchdown, the Chiefs give up a 53-yard return, allowing the Raiders to start in KC territory. But the Chiefs defense backed Vegas down to 3rd and 12. Then, Cousins hit Bowers for 21 to move the sticks, knocking on the door of the red zone. The defense held up from there, though, forcing a Raider field goal to make it 17-16. Up by 1, the Chiefs went 3 and out again with about 10 minutes left in the game. After a run stuffed for no gain, the Raiders strung together plays for 27, 6, 19, 9, and 4 yards, ultimately setting up 3rd and 2. The Chiefs got the stop, so Matt Gay came on and hit the 48-yard field goal to give Vegas the 17-16 lead. The Chiefs started at the 35-yard line due to a touchback from the Raiders. Then 2 Kenneth Walker runs picked up 5 total yards, setting up a vital 3rd and 5.
1: Chiefs need a first down. Here comes a corner blitz. Mahomes, cover 0. Pass comes near side. Caught at the 20-yard line. And down inside the 10. Tyquan Thornton. Patrick Mahomes got cover 0. He loves getting cover 0.
0: It was an incredible play and an incredible day for Tyquan Thornton, but unfortunately, on that play, Thornton suffered an obvious, serious ankle injury. That awful scene came with a significant stoppage as Thornton was prepared and then carted off, and then the Chiefs had no choice but to get back to business from inside the 3-yard line.
1: Under center, K9, Walker goes left side, touchdown! Kansas City, let the dog eat! K9 into the end zone, and the Chiefs regain the lead.
0: The 2-point conversion attempt was a pass to Walker, but incomplete, leaving it at 23-19. The Raiders needed a drive for a touchdown. Instead,
1: trying a left side return, missed tackle, trying to reverse a field, but Jalen Royals is waiting for him, along with Xavier Wampa, and now a fumble come out. Chiefs think they've got the ball. Are they going to give the ball to the Chiefs here? They have not yet signaled Chiefs football. Chiefs have the ball. They've got the ball. A fumble kickoff return. Somebody yanked the ball loose. Jack Cochran ends up with the football at the bottom of the pile.
0: The immaculate punch out there was from Jeffrey Bassa, setting the Chiefs up at the 21-yard line.
1: K9, Walker going off tackle, 20, angling, 15, 10, sprints, dives for the far front pylon, touchdown, Kansas City, all of a sudden an onslaught of points and a 21-yard off tackle run, and the Chiefs have a coveted 2-possession second half lead at 3:02 to go in the game.
0: Ken Walker had 2 touchdowns in 19 seconds, but that was not the end of the game. A touchback, a pair of penalties, and some complete passes marched the Raiders all the way to the 20 before the 2-minute warning. On the first play under 2 minutes, the Raiders struck for the touchdown to Brock Bowers, then needed 2 more points to get within 3.
1: Cousins zips it back in the end zone, caught. 2 points, Raiders, Cody White on a post at the back of the end zone.
0: Again, not quite the end here. Xavier Worthy covered up the ensuing onside kick, giving the Chiefs the ball. They needed one first down, but a bad snap doomed the Chiefs' third down play, and the Chiefs' entire

0: series to ice the game only took 20 seconds off the clock as the Raiders used their final timeouts. However, the punt coverage was perfect.
1: Standing back, Dylan Lauby to take the punt this time for the Raiders. And not Malik Benson. The punt is high, end over end, angling left. It'll bounce inside the 10. The Chiefs trying to locate it. They tip it back. They down it at the 1 yard line. Emmett Johnson. I've been prophesying he's going to make a big special teams play. He just did.
0: Indeed he did, downed inside the one, but the Raiders still dug out of the shadow of their own end zone, down three, but they were down to fourth down with only 37 seconds left, and Cousins hit Genty, getting out of bounds with 31 seconds. Then Cousins hit Tucker for 23 over the middle, and the Raiders got the spike off before the officials would have paused the game to discover that it was actually an incomplete pass, but that was in the background as the Raiders continued to move, but on the next play, we got chaos and the ball game.
1: 30-27, Kansas City. Now a quick snap as the Raiders, and a flag on the play. Hit as he throws. The ball's intercepted. Intercepted by Kansas City. Picked off by Xavier Wampa.
2: Illegal shift. Offense. Number two. That penalty is declined.
1: And the Chiefs are going to win over the Raiders and go 4-0. Xavier Wampa gets his first career interception.
0: And a good time for it. Icing the game, the Chiefs' victory 30-27, and the Kansas City Chiefs are alone at the top of the AFC West.
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7: K-9, Walker going off tackle, 20, Englund, 15, 10, sprints, dives for the far front pylon, touchdown, Kansas City, all of a sudden an onslaught of points and a 21-yard off tackle run, and the Chiefs have a coveted two-possession second-half lead at 3:02 to go in the game.
8: 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An incredible play, a sweet play, a great day at the office for Kenneth Walker. Just, again, truly incredible stuff from the Chiefs. Still new number one running back. It's only been four games, but it feels like he's been here for a lifetime at this point. He's gotten enough carries and enough yards for a few careers, I assume. Man, going to be an incredible thing to keep watching him, I guess, get more comfortable in this offense. Is that possible? We'll find out. Another player who we just saw for the first time this season was safety Shamari Connor. He missed the first three games due to a knee injury, and I believe was a little bit of a partial reintroduction into the defense today as he works his way back from the knee injury. I can't remember the details of it, but it dates back to training camp. And ultimately, very good to see him back out there in the safety rotation. Shamari Connor led this defense in snaps taken last season. And with Aloe Gilman and Jaden Hicks, a little bit of Chris Roland Wallace, Xavier Nwankpa, who had the game-sealing interception there at the end, the Chiefs have figured out how to make their safety group work. But I do think that we'll see a lot more Shamari Connor, especially after the bye, giving him even more time to recover from this game. And after the win, Josh Klingler caught up with Shamari Connor.
9: I don't know if you had extra nervous energy today. I saw you kind of getting all that extra work in. How excited were you to get back to the field today?
10: I was very excited to get back, man. You know, I've been waiting to get back with the guys and just go out there and ball out. And, you know, I've been waiting on my time, and it was great to be out there with the guys.
9: So was there kind of that nervous energy to get back out there today?
10: Oh, no, I wasn't nervous. It was more so just making sure I was good, you know, making sure I was prepared.
9: What did you learn in not being out there? You're probably able to see some things that when you come back in, maybe you can take advantage of.
10: Just watching myself from past times, you know, just learning from watching myself and just trying to get better every day.
9: Stepping into this defense right now, what do you see this 26 defense version?
10: Well, we got a great group of guys. We got a lot of guys flying around making plays, and it's great to play with these guys.
9: Tough offense to stop. Obviously, they presented a lot of issues. What were the keys to kind of getting that kind of, I guess, that last stop, right?
10: Good on good. You know, they got a great team. They got a lot of weapons on offense. So, you know, we just follow our rules and just play to the best of our ability, execute our calls, and get it done.
9: You've seen this defense. Now you're back in this defense. The depth of this defense as well. You guys played a lot of guys tonight. How big is that going to be for the rest of the

0: season?
1: It's great. You know, we need everybody, so we need everybody for us to win and for us to keep going. So it's gonna be very big for the rest of the season. It's a long season, so we're gonna need them.
0: Chiefs Raiders are always exciting. This one's right up there, I'm guessing, huh?
1: Yes, sir. Yep.
0: All right, welcome back. I guess enjoy the bye week, although you probably want to play again right now, right?
1: Yeah. Yes, sir. Appreciate you.
0: All right, that's Shamari Connor. Joshua, back to you.
2: 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Josh Klingler with Shamari Connor after the game. 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Mansoor Delane was not only excellent in this game, and I guess not perfect, but I'm standing by excellent, because he was also asked to take on some really tremendous tasks. He was frequently matching up with Brock Bowers, and there are not a lot of tougher matchups in the sport. I know there are excellent number one wide receivers who someday you expect Delane to be covering in similarly good battles, but Brock Bowers is kind of a wide receiver, while also being a tight end. I think some of the comparisons between Brock Bowers and Travis Kelce have been somewhat justified, and I say that as someone who firmly believes that Travis Kelce is the greatest tight end of all time. I really think Brock Bowers is a special, spectacular player. And Delane held his own when asked to try to hang with that matchup. Mansoor Delane also led the team in tackles today. 10 total tackles in the box score. That's one more than Nick Bolton, three more than Drew Tranquil and L'Jarius Sneed, four more than Shamari Connor. I'm going to have to check the snap counts again, because Shamari Connor certainly got his nose dirty in the defense, as he's wont to do. But seven of those were solo tackles for Mansoor Delane, also leading the team. He had a tackle for loss, a pass defended. Really, really good stuff from the number six overall pick, who I have to imagine we're all having a similar experience here. When you see Mansoor Delane move, the speed, the quickness, the agility, the lack of any sort of hesitance is so impressive. It jumps off the screen. And when I say lack of hesitance, it just feels like he is so confident with the first step that he has to make, with what he's seeing in front of him. He processes quickly. He acts quickly. There's no rookie hesitation in there. I've just been extraordinarily impressed. The Chiefs paid a blue chip price to get Mansoor Delane. Remember, they traded up from 9 to 6 overall to get him. And so far, he looks like a budding superstar. Still a lot more ways to go for him. A lot of games to get under his belt still. But even missing all of game two and almost all of game one of his rookie career, we now have 3 snaps against the Broncos, plus the interception on Bo Nix, and then 2 full games to look at in Miami and in Vegas. But man, it's hard not to be extremely optimistic about what he's going to be for this defense for years to come. We'll take a timeout here, then come back with an injury report. Unfortunately, it is a longer one today, with a couple of key injuries we'll be keeping an eye on. We'll give you all the details of that next, right here on the Chiefs Radio Network.
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2: Walker now goes in motion. Chiefs will throw it again. Pump faking. Now a pass near side. Caught. Touchdown! Kansas City! Tyquan Thornton gives the Chiefs their first lead of the game on an 8-yarder.
3: Tyquan Thornton is our MVP of the game, brought to you by Cotton Candy 5-Hour Energy, Clouds of Sweet Flavor. It obviously was an incredible stat line and some incredible production from Tyquan Thornton in this game today before the injury took him out of it on one of those long receptions. 5 catches for 111 yards, 2 touchdowns, and a couple of times that he was right there knocking on the door of the goal line himself. Really, really good work from Thornton all across the way in this game. And then unfortunately, he will be the guy we talk about the most here in our post-game injury report, which is brought to you by St. Luke's. 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Tyquan Thornton, if you haven't seen it, you frankly might not need to. It was a pretty grisly injury, one of those where you look at the player's foot and you do some quick math as to how all of that looks the way that it does, and then it hits you in the pit of your stomach. It's just a really crushing thing to see, especially on one of his huge completions and a guy that has had such a rejuvenation, a revitalization for his career here in Kansas City. After the game, Andy Reid said, quote, "It doesn't look good," but that he will fly back to Kansas City with the team. He appeared to be taken off with an air cast, according to Mitch Holthus, which, you know, you do just to keep everything in place. Again, really tough, and you can't put a time on any of it until you have more of the details and know the total extent of the damage in there, but certainly wishing Tyquan Thornton all the best. And again, as you've heard from Mitch and from Andy Reid, seems like a great guy on and off the field, and he's become such an important part in this offense that even from a pure football perspective, you hate to see it for the Chiefs, because they're going to have to figure out how to keep that vertical element of their passing game out there for however long Thornton is out. And just again, all in all, a really brutal injury for Thornton, and just wishing him all the best as things stand right now. Also in the injury report, Rashee Rice has a hamstring issue of some sort. He was initially ruled questionable, then downgraded to doubtful, and did not return. He hobbled out of bounds after a catch and making a cut there on the Chiefs' second drive. Afterwards, Andy Reid said that Rice, quote, tweaked his hamstring. Also, Xavier Worthy, in the interview that we played with him, on field with Josh Klingler, Worthy mentioned the benefit of the bye week for Rice after the game there. So hopefully that indicates that it's going to be a shorter absence. Now, I mean, at that point, Worthy was still on the field, so I don't think he had gotten a formal update or anything like that. But hoping for the best for Rashee Rice and wishing for the best and sending the best to Tyquan Thornton. Also, if you didn't hear, Kingsley Suamati'ia did not play in this game. He was active and suited up, while Mike Caliendo started in his place. Afterwards, Andy Reid said that that was between him and Kingsley, and he said, quote, "Kingsley will be better for it." So whatever coaching decision kind of thing, that phrase was thrown around as well. Not an injury-related thing for Kingsley, just something between him and Andy Reid, and maybe we'll eventually hear more about that. Maybe we won't, but at least good that he's healthy. And then we'll see after the bye how all of that shakes out. But again, it's hard to look anywhere other than Tyquan Thornton and Kenneth Walker in terms of, as Patrick Mahomes mentioned during his presser, that the explosive part of the offense has been there. Walker will continue to do that. You're going to have to figure out how to do it without Tyquan Thornton for however long that ends up being. Could be a time here where the bye week that felt a little early when the schedule came out originally, now it kind of feels like the bye week may have arrived at a pretty good time for the Chiefs, as you probably have to start relying on Cyrus Allen, Jalen Royals, depending on, again, the severity of the wide receiver injuries. Do you make any moves to adjust that group? That's something we'll continue to talk about here over the next couple of weeks. But again, right now, just sending our best wishes specifically to Tyquan Thornton. An incredible game, over 100 yards and 2 scores, and just ended a little bit too soon. Ultimately, though, it's a huge win for the Chiefs in the desert. They're 4-0 alone at the top of the AFC West, defeating the Las Vegas Raiders 30-27. Thanks Thanks for being with us here throughout today's broadcast. After the game, we'll go back to the stadium for final thoughts from the voice of

0: Chiefs, Mitch Holthus, right here on the Chiefs Radio Network.
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3: Here we are. Let me get that. Yeah. All right, here we go. 3, 2, 1. What an exhilarating victory for the Kansas City Chiefs. First time in 67 years, it was a 3-0 Raiders team against a 3-0 Chiefs team. The Chiefs, who trailed for much of this game, got two touchdowns in a span of 20 seconds and then held on at the end of the game to win 30-27. I'm going to give you some milestones here before we read our crew and then give you a tribute at the end of the broadcast. But Patrick Mahomes now, with his 99th career regular season victory, that ties Tom Brady for the most in NFL history by a quarterback in his first 130 starts. It is the fifth time that Patrick Mahomes has started 4-0. Only Peyton Manning and Tom Brady have more 4-0 starts than Mahomes. So, more milestones, but a gutsy victory for the Chiefs and a big special teams play after Ken Walker's 76-yard run got the Chiefs in position to take the lead with his run. Then the Chiefs got Jeffrey Bossa to punch out the football on the kickoff return, recovered at the bottom of the pile by Jack Cochran, and the Chiefs got another touchdown to get 14 points in 20 seconds and then had to hang on to beat the Raiders here 30-27. Rough note, Tyquan Thornton, a career-high 5 catches, 111 yards, appears to have had a serious lower leg injury, taken off the field on the cart. Looks like they had an air cast on his lower leg. And so that does dampen the spirits of this great victory here for the Chiefs to go 4-0 with two division victories. And the Broncos lost today. They're 2-2. The Raiders are 3-1. And the Chargers, don't look now, they're 0-4. So the Chiefs get the victory, but it came at a price. And the price paid by Tyquan Thornton. Executive producers Eric Townsend, Nick Moser's our field engineer. Great job by him. Total stud. Steve Cook and Nick Brown, our assistant field engineers, also right up there in all-pro status. Derek Nestor, our studio director. Bobby Gilliland and JT Noah, our master control operators. Nick Springer, segment producer. Alex Grimes, instant replay. AJ Engel, production assistant. Bill Ratner and Joanna Stadweiser are the studio announcers. Derek Nelson, statistician deluxe, flying into Vegas from Houston for this game. Matt McMullen, senior team reporter and director of editorial content, was our spotter today. Jared Flagg and Clint Powell with the parabolic operators. Ken Wolf, the par excellence studio engineer. Derek O'Dell, general sales manager for sports. Sales department, Lynn Greenemeyer. Dan Fatino, traffic director. Joanne Blackwell, affiliate relations. Brand manager, Steven Spector. J.R. Ammons, operations manager. Roxanne Marotti, senior vice president, market manager at the top of the organization chart. But everybody that's been with a heavy heart, and I'll tell you why here in a second, but the entire staff of Odyssey Kansas City worked so hard 12 months out of the year to bring you the biggest network in the National Football League. Tomorrow night, our Kingdom show will be at the Hy-Vee in Overland Park on 135th Street, right by the Blue Valley District Sports Stadium. And Mitchell Schwartz will be our guest tonight. We got a lot to talk about with old number 71, especially this offensive line and what they did today and what they have done in the first four games of the season. And next week, we'll have a bye. Well-deserved and earned. Although coming after 4 weeks, it seems early, but the Chiefs will take it. In 2 weeks, the 0-4 Chargers will come to Arrowhead, and that's in 2 weeks. Before I close, I need to read something because I mentioned the Odyssey staff has a heavy heart. On September the 24th, Odyssey Kansas City lost one of its own. Phil Brulette, who was a veteran in radio for years and years in the Kansas City market, died

0: unexpectedly at the age of 62. Phil was a dedicated sales manager with Odyssey for two decades. He was a true believer in the radio industry, worked with a number of stations, including the Chiefs Radio Network. Phil was a father of two sons, a husband to Jane, a Mizzou grad, and a lifelong Chiefs and Royals fan. Now our thoughts and prayers for comfort, Psalm 34:18. The Lord is near to the brokenhearted and saves those who are crushed in spirit. Our thoughts are with the Brulette family, his loved ones, and his co-workers at Odyssey Kansas City. Final score here, Chiefs 30, Raiders 27. The Chiefs are 4-0. For Dana Hughes, Josh Klingler, and Joshua Briscoe, I'm Mitch Holtis, voice of the Chiefs. As Patrick Mahomes gets another victory in the division, he's 38-8 in the AFC West and 14-2 against the Raiders in his career. Thank you for listening to this Chiefs victory on the Kansas City Chiefs Radio Network.
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3: Here's a look at your forecast. Low is around 47 tonight, under clear skies. Lots of sunshine outside again tomorrow. High temperatures reach up to 70. Low is around 50 tomorrow night. Clear skies. Bright sunshine and dry Tuesday and Wednesday with highs in the mid-70s. Taking a look at the long range, 74 Thursday, 74 Friday, and 76 on Saturday. I'm staff meteorologist Derek Height. Right now, 64.
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0: Here's a look at your forecast. Low is around 47 tonight, under clear skies. Lots of sunshine outside again tomorrow. High temperatures reach up to 70. Low is around 50 tomorrow night. Clear skies. Bright sunshine and dry Tuesday and Wednesday with highs in the mid-70s. Taking a look at the long range, 74 Thursday, 74 Friday, and 76 on Saturday. I'm staff meteorologist Derek Height. Right now, 64.
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1: NBC News Radio, I'm Rob Martier. The search continues for six people missing in the crash of a medical evacuation jet off the coast of Massachusetts. In a morning update, Coast Guard officials declined to speculate on what caused the crash. Rear Admiral Matt Lake said crews located a debris field associated with the missing aircraft in the waters near Nantucket.
2: Coast Guard crews, along with our partners from the New York National Guard, their air rescue wing, along with Massachusetts authorities, have searched approximately 2,840 square miles over about 53 and a half hours.
1: The Canadian registered Latitude Air ambulance jet was carrying a crew of four and two patients from Bermuda to Boston Logan International Airport. The United States has removed all of its B-1 bombers from an airbase in the United Kingdom following security concerns over a suspected terror plot. The

0: Recent polls show support for the effort sliding. I'm Jason Campadonia.
1: Former FTC Chair Lina Khan is warning against letting artificial intelligence companies self-regulate. Appearing on ABC's This Week, Khan said self-regulation efforts have been a proven failure, adding that it would be an enormous mistake to allow it. Rob Martier, NBC News Radio.
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3: And we thank you for joining us for a news check on Regional Radio. Northwest Missouri State University will be hosting a fashion show this month, highlighting clothing made from repurposed materials. The Green Runway, upcycled and recycled, fashion show takes place on Thursday, October 15th from 6 until 8 p.m. at the J.W. Jones Student Union Ballroom. The event has a purpose to raise awareness of the environmental impact of the global fast fashion industry. The competition will challenge participants to design and create original outfits using thrifted, reused, repurposed, natural, or other non-traditional materials. Participants can compete in a couple categories. Outfits from the upcycled fashion category must transform existing garments into a new design through significant alteration, reconstruction, or embellishment. Outfits in the recycled fashion category must primarily incorporate recycled, salvaged, natural, or other non-traditional materials that are not typically used in garment production. Such items are commonly found in recycling bins, trash cans, or in nature. Winners of the upcycled, recycled, and audience choice categories will all receive $100 gift cards and have their outfits featured in the Isle of Duluth Art Gallery beginning October 16th through the end of the month. They will also appear in the Northwest Homecoming Parade that will be on October 31st. The event is sponsored by the Office of Sustainability and the Center of Engagement and Community Connection with support from the Northwest Recycling Center and the Office of the Provost. Mercer County Library in Princeton will have a book sale that will be starting on Monday, continuing through the end of the week. It'll run from 9 until 5 each day, and you can fill a bag for only $2. They also have a nice selection of audiobooks that are available. 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
5: Here's a look at your forecast. Low is around 47 tonight, under clear skies. Lots of sunshine outside again tomorrow. High temperatures reach up to 70. Low is around 50 tomorrow night. Clear skies. Bright sunshine and dry Tuesday and Wednesday with highs in the mid-70s. Taking a look at the long range, 74 Thursday, 74 Friday, and 76 on Saturday. I'm staff meteorologist Derek Height. Right now, 64.
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to a concert. It's a Daytona Airbrush t-shirt. Wondering who's gonna kiss who first. You know what I'm talking about. Hey baby, what you doing tonight? It's butterflies and Bud Lights under the stars and on the stripes of a

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1: Here's a look at your forecast. Lows around 47 tonight, under clear skies. Lots of sunshine outside again tomorrow. High temperatures reach up to 70. Lows around 50 tomorrow night. Clear skies. Bright sunshine and dry Tuesday and Wednesday with highs in the mid-70s. Taking a look at the long range, 74 Thursday, 74 Friday, and 76 on Saturday. I'm staff meteorologist Derek Height. Currently, it's 61 degrees.
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1: NBC News Radio. I'm Rob Martier. Officials believe the Fly Dubai co-pilot accused of stabbing his captain and trying to seize control of an Israel-bound plane acted alone. NBC News reports U.S. officials briefed on the investigation and a former Israeli security official say the accused was a lone actor. Emirati authorities who are leading the investigation said Saturday that the co-pilot attacked the captain with a crash axe in an attempted terrorist attack. Authorities have not officially released the suspect's identity, but multiple news outlets have named him as an Omani citizen. An intense search is underway for six people missing in the crash of a medical evacuation jet off the coast of Massachusetts. In a morning update, Coast Guard officials declined to speculate on what caused the crash. Search and recovery crews found a debris field last night in the waters near Nantucket. The Coast Guard says it searched roughly 2,800 square miles over the last 2 days. A new poll says Steve Hilton is gaining on Javier Becerra in the race for California governor. Jason Campadonia reports.
2: A new poll says Becerra's lead over his Republican challenger, Steve Hilton, is shrinking. The poll surveyed about 1,000 voters in California and was commissioned by the Hilton campaign. The poll says that Becerra is getting about 45% support compared with Hilton's 40%. The poll also shows that nearly 1 in 7 voters are still undecided with just weeks until the November 3rd election. I'm Jason Campadonia.
1: Chase Briscoe took home the checkered flag in the South Point 400 from Las Vegas Motor Speedway. The driver of the number 19 car held off Kyle Larson in a frantic finish. Tyler Reddick managed to claim third despite losing control on the final turn, while Austin Cindric and Ryan Blaney rounded out the top five finishers. The chase continues next Sunday when the NASCAR Cup Series heads to Charlotte Motor Speedway. Kyle Larson, Denny Hamlin, and Christopher Bell are the top three drivers in the standings. Rob Martier, NBC News Radio.
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4: And we thank you for joining us for a news check on Regional Radio. Northwest Missouri State University will be hosting a fashion show this month, highlighting clothing made from repurposed materials. The Green Runway, upcycled and recycled fashion show, takes place on Thursday, October 15th from 6 until 8 p.m. at the J.W. Jones Student Union Ballroom. The event has a purpose to raise awareness of the environmental impact of the global fast fashion industry. The competition will challenge participants to design and create original outfits using thrifted, reused, repurposed, natural, or other non-traditional materials. Participants can compete in a couple categories. Outfits from the upcycled fashion category must transform existing garments into a new design through significant alteration, reconstruction, or embellishment. Outfits in the recycled fashion category must primarily incorporate recycled

0: 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Mercer County Library in Princeton will have a book sale that will be starting on Monday, continuing through the end of the week. It'll run from 9 until 5 each day, and you can fill a bag for only $2. They also have a nice selection of audiobooks that are available. 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
2: Here's a look at your forecast. Lows around 47 tonight, under clear skies. Lots of sunshine outside again tomorrow. High temperatures reach up to 70. Lows around 50 tomorrow night. Clear skies. Bright sunshine and dry Tuesday and Wednesday, with highs in the mid-70s. Taking a look at the long range, 74 Thursday, 74 Friday, and 76 on Saturday. I'm staff meteorologist Derek Height. Currently, it's 61 degrees.
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1: Here's a look at your forecast. Low is around 47 tonight, under clear skies. Lots of sunshine outside again tomorrow. High temperatures reach up to 70. Low is around 50 tomorrow night. Clear skies. Bright sunshine and dry Tuesday and Wednesday with highs in the mid-70s. Taking a look at the long range, 74 Thursday, 74 Friday, and 76 on Saturday. I'm staff meteorologist Derek Height. Currently, it's 57 degrees.
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1: NBC News Radio. I'm Rob March here. With just 30 days to go until the midterm elections, President Trump is urging supporters to vote like he's on the ballot. Trump made the remark at a rally in Ohio last night, where he turned out to support Republican Senator John Husted's reelection bid. Husted is locked in a tight race against former Senator Sherrod Brown. In a speech, Trump claimed if Democrats gain power, they would give the country the worst inflation in U.S. history. Officials believe the Fly Dubai co-pilot accused of stabbing his captain and trying to seize control of an Israel-bound plane acted alone. NBC News reports U.S. officials briefed on the investigation and a former Israeli security official say the accused was a lone actor. The U.S. officials stress that the investigation into Wednesday's mid-air attack is still in its early stages. Emirati authorities, who are leading the investigation, said Saturday the co-pilot attacked the captain with a crash axe in an attempted terrorist attack. Senator John Kennedy says he's considering running for president in 2028. The Louisiana Republican made the comment on NBC's Meet the Press.
2: My plans right now are to run for re-election. But as I've said before, if I don't think I can be effective in the Senate anymore, I would consider it.
1: When asked about the possibility of running against Vice President J.D. Vance, Kennedy said he wouldn't talk about another potential candidate, saying he's just not there yet. The Brewers rallied for a walk-off 4-3 win over the Padres in Game 2 of the NLDS from American Family Field. Jackson Churio ended the game in the bottom of the ninth after hitting a two-run single. Brewers outfielder Christian Yelich.
3: Once Jack got up there, I felt really good about it. You know, I knew he was going to hit something hard, and luckily it just got by him, and what a win.
1: Milwaukee now leads the best-of-five series 2-0 and will visit San Diego for Game 3 on Tuesday. Rob Martier, NBC News Radio.
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5: And we thank you for joining us for a news check on Regional Radio. Lawson residents seriously injured after a rollover accident in DeKalb County on Sunday morning. Missouri State Highway Patrol reports a 70-year-old male driver was heading eastbound on Highway 36. And the vehicle went off the side of the roadway and into a ditch. The vehicle struck a road sign, crossed the crossover, struck the ditch, and rolled multiple times. The vehicle came to rest on the left side of the roadway and landed on its top. The driver was taken to Mosaic Life Care. The accident was reported just after 10 a.m. on Sunday morning. This year's theme for National Cooperative Month focuses on the long-serving cooperative business model in the nation and its rural areas. 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Rod Bain has more.
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7: Land O'Lakes, for example, if you're in the butter dairy section. Ocean Spray, for example, if you're looking for cranberry juice or cranberry.

0: this month, with the theme of this year's observance, Built for This Moment. I'm Rod Bain, reporting for the U.S. Department of Agriculture in Washington, D.C.
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3: Here's a look at your forecast. Low is around 47 tonight, under clear skies. Lots of sunshine outside again tomorrow. High temperatures reach up to 70. Low is around 50 tomorrow night. Clear skies. Bright sunshine and dry Tuesday and Wednesday with highs in the mid-70s. Taking a look at the long range, 74 Thursday, 74 Friday, and 76 on Saturday. I'm staff meteorologist Derek Height. Currently, it's 57 degrees.
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1: Here's a look at your forecast. 47 overnight under clear skies. Monday, high of 70. Lowest dip down to about 50. Monday night, clear skies. Dry Tuesday and Wednesday under clear skies with highs in the mid-70s. Taking a look at the long range, 74 Thursday, 74 Friday, and 76 on Saturday. I'm staff meteorologist Derek Height, currently 57.
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1: NBC News Radio, I'm Tammy Trujillo. The United States has removed all of its B-1 bombers from an airbase in the United Kingdom following security concerns over a suspected terror plot. The Pentagon says about a dozen bombers stationed at RAF Fairford have returned to the U.S. but remain ready for combat missions. The move follows the arrest of six suspects accused of plotting an attack on the base, with UK officials saying there are strong indications Iran was involved. The attorney of the female victim in the sexual assault case at Cornell University is taking aim at the investigation into her alleged rape. Appearing on CNN's State of the Union, Thomas Giafra says her statement to police that she was raped did not appear in a report, adding that he believes there was a cover-up.
2: I'm not a person who believes in cover-ups, but in this case, I feel like there really was a cover-up. And I was surprised. I mean, thank goodness for whoever leaked this to the Times. We wouldn't have known what had happened.
1: Giafra says he believes that more than seven men were involved in the incident. The woman, identified only as Jane Doe, claims she was drugged and raped in 2024 by several members of a fraternity at the Ivy League school. Former FTC Chair Lina Khan is warning against letting artificial intelligence companies self-regulate. Appearing on ABC's This Week, Khan said self-regulation efforts have been proven a failure, adding it would be an enormous mistake to allow it.
3: We've seen just innumerable harms come from the unchecked domination of these big tech companies.
1: This comes after President Trump welcomed the heads of Anthropic, OpenAI, NVIDIA, and others to the White House amid fears growing over the rapid advancement of AI. Trump said the leaders agreed to self-police themselves, and House Speaker Mike Johnson pledged government oversight without overregulation. Verity is tops at the box office. The film starring Anne Hathaway earned over $32 million in its debut weekend. Resident Evil remained in second place with $12.5 million in its third weekend at domestic theaters. 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
5: And we thank you for joining us for a news check on Regional Radio. Lawson residents seriously injured after a rollover accident in DeKalb County on Sunday morning. Missouri State Highway Patrol reports a 70-year-old male driver was heading eastbound on Highway 36. And the vehicle went off the side of the roadway and into a ditch. The vehicle struck a road sign, crossed the crossover, struck the ditch, and rolled multiple times. The vehicle came to rest on the left side of the roadway and landed on its top. The driver was taken to Mosaic Life Care. The accident was reported just after 10 a.m. on Sunday morning. This year's theme for National Cooperative Month focuses on the long-serving cooperative business model in the nation and its rural areas. 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Rod Bain has more.
6: You may not

0: But officials Victoria Collin and Carl Elmshauser are joining others in celebrating National Cooperative Month this month, with the theme of this year's observance, Built for This Moment. I'm Rod Bain, reporting for the U.S. Department of Agriculture in Washington, D.C.
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2: Here's a look at your forecast. 47 overnight under clear skies. Monday, high of 70. Lowest dip down to about 50. Monday night, clear skies. Dry Tuesday and Wednesday under clear skies with highs in the mid-70s. Taking a look at the long range, 74 Thursday, 74 Friday, and 76 on Saturday. I'm staff meteorologist Derek Height. Currently 57.
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1: Here's a look at your forecast. 47 overnight under clear skies. Monday, high of 70. Lowest dip down to about 50. Monday night, clear skies. Dry Tuesday and Wednesday under clear skies with highs in the mid-70s. Taking a look at the long range, 74 Thursday, 74 Friday, and 76 on Saturday. I'm staff meteorologist Derek Height. Right now, it's 55 degrees.
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1: NBC News Radio, I'm Tammy Trujillo. The United States has removed all of its B-1 bombers from an airbase in the United Kingdom following security concerns over a suspected terror plot. The Pentagon says about a dozen bombers stationed at RAF Fairford have returned to the U.S. but remain ready for combat missions. The move follows the arrest of six suspects accused of plotting an attack on the base, with UK officials saying there are strong indications Iran was involved. The attorney of the female victim in the sexual assault case at Cornell University is taking aim at the investigation into her alleged rape. Appearing on CNN's State of the Union, Thomas Giafra says her statement to police that she was raped did not appear in a report, adding that he believes there was a cover-up.
2: I'm not a person who believes in cover-ups, but in this case, I feel like there really was a cover-up. And I was surprised. I mean, thank goodness for whoever leaked this to the Times. We wouldn't have known what had happened.
1: Giafra says he believes that more than seven men were involved in the incident. The woman, identified only as Jane Doe, claims she was drugged and raped in 2024 by several members of a fraternity at the Ivy League school. Former FTC Chair Lina Khan is warning against letting artificial intelligence companies self-regulate. Appearing on ABC's This Week, Khan said self-regulation efforts have been proven a failure, adding it would be an enormous mistake to allow it.
3: We've seen just innumerable harms come from the unchecked domination of these big tech companies.
1: This comes after President Trump welcomed the heads of Anthropic, OpenAI, NVIDIA, and others to the White House amid fears growing over the rapid advancement of AI. Trump said the leaders agreed to self-police themselves, and House Speaker Mike Johnson pledged government oversight without overregulation. Verity is tops at the box office. The film starring Anne Hathaway earned over $32 million in its debut weekend. Resident Evil remained in second place with $12.5 million in its third weekend at domestic theaters. 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
5: And we thank you for joining us for a news check on Regional Radio. Lawson residents seriously injured after a rollover accident in DeKalb County on Sunday morning. Missouri State Highway Patrol reports a 70-year-old male driver was heading eastbound on Highway 36. And the vehicle went off the side of the roadway and into a ditch. The vehicle struck a road sign, crossed the crossover, struck the ditch, and rolled multiple times. The vehicle came to rest on the left side of the roadway and landed on its top. The driver was taken to Mosaic Life Care. The accident was reported just after 10 a.m. on Sunday morning. This year's theme for National Cooperative Month focuses on the long-serving cooperative business model in the nation and its rural areas. Now, they're designed for long-term service to their communities. Rod Bain has more.
6: You may not know what the cooperative business model is, but you might recognize it from the brands you buy at the local supermarket or retailer.
7: 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Ocean Spray, for example, if you're looking for cranberry juice or cranberries.
6: Or the various utility cooperatives serving rural communities. 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
8: Cooperatives provide about 13% of the power for all of the United States, covering 56% of the land mass and about 42% of all transmission lines across America. Co-ops, whether it's telephone or broadband or cellular service, make sure that rural America is connected.
6: Those are the reasons why USDA rural development officials, Victoria Collin and Carl Elmshauser, are joining others in celebrating National Cooperative Month this month with the theme of this year's observance, Built for This Moment. I'm Rod Bain reporting for the U.S. Department of Agriculture in Washington, D.C.
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9: Here's a look at your forecast. 47 overnight under clear skies. Monday, high of 70. Lowest dip down to about 50 Monday night, clear skies. Dry Tuesday and Wednesday under clear skies with highs in the mid-70s. Taking a look at the long range, 74 Thursday, 74 Friday, and 76 on Saturday. I'm Staff Meteorologist Derek Height. Right now, it's 55 degrees.
4: 95.

0: Here's a look at your forecast. 47 overnight under clear skies. Monday, high of 70. Lowest dip down to about 50. Monday night, clear skies. Dry Tuesday and Wednesday under clear skies with highs in the mid-70s. Taking a look at the long range, 74 Thursday, 74 Friday, and 76 on Saturday. I'm staff meteorologist Derek Height. Currently, it's 54 degrees.
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1: NBC News Radio, I'm Tammy Trujillo. The United States has removed all of its B-1 bombers from an airbase in the United Kingdom following security concerns over a suspected terror plot. The Pentagon says about a dozen bombers stationed at RAF Fairford have returned to the U.S. but remain ready for combat missions. The move follows the arrest of six suspects accused of plotting an attack on the base, with U.K. officials saying there are strong indications Iran was involved. The U.S. Coast Guard searching for six people still missing after a medical transport jet went down off the coast of Massachusetts. Rear Admiral Matt Lake says crews located a debris field associated with the missing aircraft in the waters near Nantucket.
2: Our search remains ongoing. Coast Guard crews, along with our partners from the New York National Guard, their air rescue wing, along with Massachusetts authorities, have searched approximately 2,840 square miles over about

0: 53 and a half hours.
1: The Latitude Air ambulance jet was carrying a medical evacuation from Bermuda to Boston Logan International Airport when it disappeared from radar. Former FTC Chair Lina Khan is warning against letting artificial intelligence companies self-regulate. Appearing on ABC's This Week, she said self-regulation efforts have been proven a failure, adding that it would be an enormous mistake to allow it.
2: We've seen just innumerable harms come from the unchecked domination of these big tech companies.
1: This comes after President Trump welcomed the heads of Anthropic, OpenAI, NVIDIA, and others to the White House as fears grow over the rapid advancement of AI. Trump said the leaders agreed to self-police themselves, and House Speaker Mike Johnson pledged government oversight without overregulation. In NFL action, the Panthers outlasted the Lions 32-26 in Charlotte on Sunday Night Football. Week 4 wraps up with an NFC South showdown on Monday Night Football when the Saints and Falcons clash in New Orleans. 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
4: And we thank you for joining us for a news check on Regional Radio. Lawson residents seriously injured after a rollover accident in DeKalb County on Sunday morning. Missouri State Highway Patrol reports a 70-year-old male driver was heading eastbound on Highway 36. And the vehicle went off the side of the roadway and into a ditch. The vehicle struck a road sign, crossed the crossover, struck the ditch, and rolled multiple times. The vehicle came to rest on the left side of the roadway and landed on its top. The driver was taken to Mosaic Life Care. The accident was reported just after 10 a.m. on Sunday morning. This year's theme for National Cooperative Month focuses on the long-serving cooperative business model in the nation and its rural areas. Now they're designed for long-term service to their communities. Rod Bain has more.
5: You may not know what the cooperative business model is, but you might recognize it from the brands you buy at the local supermarket or retailer.
6: 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Ocean Spray, for example, if you're looking for cranberry juice or cranberries.
5: Or the various utility cooperatives serving rural communities. Maybe yours.
7: Cooperatives provide about 13% of the power for all of the United States, covering 56% of the land mass and about 42% of all transmission lines across America. Co-ops, whether it's telephone or broadband or cellular service, make sure that rural America is connected.
5: Those are the reasons why USDA rural development officials Victoria Collin and Carl Elmshauser are joining others in celebrating National Cooperative Month this month with the theme of this year's observance, Built for this moment. I'm Rod Bain reporting for the U.S. Department of Agriculture in Washington, D.C.
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9: Here's a look at your forecast. 47 overnight under clear skies. Monday, high of 70. Lowest dip down to about 50. Monday night, clear skies. Dry Tuesday and Wednesday under clear skies with highs in the mid-70s. Taking a look at the long range, 74 Thursday, 74 Friday, and 76 on Saturday. I'm staff meteorologist Derek Height. Currently, it's 54 degrees.
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0: Here's a look at your forecast. Lows level off around 47
1: overnight
0: under clear skies. Sunny skies again Monday. Highs around 70. Monday night, lows around 50. Clear skies and dry Tuesday and Wednesday with highs in the mid-70s. Taking a look at the long range,
1: 74 Thursday, 74 Friday,
0: and
1: 76 on Saturday.
0: I'm staff meteorologist Derek Height. Currently 54.
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1: NBC News Radio, I'm Tammy Trujillo. The U.S. Supreme Court is set to reconvene today and will hear several high-profile cases in its new term. Mark Mayfield reports.
2: Coming up first, the High Court will hear arguments.

0: Arguments in a case out of Colorado that centers on whether lawsuits seeking to hold fossil fuel companies responsible for climate change can move forward in state courts. Also to be considered Monday is whether federal courts have the authority to review disputes involving veterans' benefits. During this nine-month term, the justices will also consider whether laws that ban semi-automatic rifles violate the Second Amendment, as well as the legality of voting laws that require proof of citizenship. They'll also decide on how much authority parents have over children who identify as transgender and whether immigrants must remain in detention while they await deportation. I'm Mark Kneefield.
1: Cornell University President Michael Kotlikoff is speaking out publicly for the first time since the rape investigation involving a fraternity at the Ivy League school was reopened.
2: What happened to Jane Doe in 2024 is deeply disturbing and will weigh heavily on our community for years to come.
1: He went on to say that his heart aches when he thinks of what she experienced and added, as an administration and as a community, quote, we must do better. Former FTC Chair Lina Khan is warning against letting artificial intelligence companies self-regulate. Appearing on ABC's This Week, Khan said self-regulation efforts have been a proven failure, adding it would be an enormous mistake to allow it. Research shows having some walnuts at dinner time could improve your sleep. A small study found that people who ate 40 grams of walnuts with dinner for 8 weeks slept better and were less drowsy during the day. Walnuts contain melatonin, a hormone that regulates sleep, and tryptophan, a chemical the body uses to create it. According to researchers, adding walnuts to your diet regularly can help improve digestion, lower cholesterol levels, balance your mood, and promote healthy aging. 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
4: And we thank you for joining us for a news check on Regional Radio. Lawson residents seriously injured after a rollover accident in DeKalb County on Sunday morning. Missouri State Highway Patrol reports a 70-year-old male driver was heading eastbound on Highway 36. And the vehicle went off the side of the roadway and into a ditch. The vehicle struck a road sign, crossed the crossover, struck the ditch, and rolled multiple times. The vehicle came to rest on the left side of the roadway and landed on its top. The driver was taken to Mosaic Life Care. The accident was reported just after 10 a.m. on Sunday morning. This year's theme for National Cooperative Month focuses on the long-serving cooperative business model in the nation and its rural areas. Now, they're designed for long-term service to their communities. Rod Bain has more.
5: You may not know what the cooperative business model is, but you might recognize it from the brands you buy at the local supermarket or retailer.
6: 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Ocean Spray, for example, if you're looking for cranberry juice or cranberries.
5: Or the various utility cooperatives serving rural communities. 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
7: 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Co-ops, whether it's telephone or broadband or cellular service, make sure that rural America is connected.
5: Those are the reasons why USDA rural development officials, Victoria Collin and Carl Elmshauser, are joining others in celebrating National Cooperative Month this month, with the theme of this year's observance, Built for This Moment. I'm Rod Bain, reporting for the U.S. Department of Agriculture in Washington, D.C.
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9: Here's a look at your forecast. Lows level off around 47 overnight under clear skies. Sunny skies again Monday. Highs around 70. Monday night, lows around 50. Clear skies and dry Tuesday and Wednesday with highs in the mid-70s. Taking a look at the long range, 74 Thursday, 74 Friday, and 76 on Saturday. I'm staff meteorologist Derek Height. Currently 54.
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0: Here's a look at your forecast. 47 overnight, under clear skies. Highs around 74 Monday. Clear skies Monday night, lows around 50. Ample sunshine and dry Tuesday and Wednesday, with highs in the upper 70s. A peek at the extended shows 74 Thursday, 74 Friday, and 76 on Saturday. I'm staff meteorologist Derek Height. Right now, 50.
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1: NBC News Radio, I'm Mark Mayfield. Senator John Kennedy says he is considering running for president in 2028. The Louisiana Republican made the comment on NBC's Meet the Press, but said his plans right now are to run for re-election.
2: My plans right now are to run for re-election. But as I've said before, if I don't think I can be effective in the Senate anymore, I would consider it.
1: When asked about the possibility of running against Vice President J.D. Vance, Kennedy said he wouldn't talk about another potential candidate, saying he's just not there yet. He added that he thinks it'll be good for both parties to have a full field. The U.S. Supreme Court is set to reconvene today and will hear several high-profile cases in its new term. Coming up first, the High Court will hear arguments in the case out of Colorado that centers on whether lawsuits seeking to hold fossil fuel companies responsible for climate change can move forward in state courts. Also to be considered Monday is whether federal courts have the authority to review disputes involving veterans' benefits. A new poll suggests Democrats are gaining the lead in the upcoming elections to control the Senate. Details from Lisa Carton.
3: Poll results released Saturday by the New York Times and Siena University show Democrats pulling ahead in five Republican states. The poll shows Democratic candidates leading in Texas, Alaska, and Ohio, and neck in Iowa and Kansas. The poll numbers also suggest that a majority of voters in those states think Democrats would do a better job on health care, tariffs, data centers, and the cost of living. I'm Lisa Carton.
1: The Coast Guard has suspended the search for six people missing after a medical plane vanished in the waters off New England. The Boston-bound plane disappeared Saturday morning while flying from Bermuda, and crews later found debris about 20 miles off Nantucket. And the attorney for Tennessee death row inmate Krista Pike says Governor Bill Lee should commute her sentence to life in prison after last week's failed execution. Stephen Farrell made that call on CNN's State of the Union. 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
5: And we thank you for joining us for a news check on Regional Radio. Lawson residents seriously injured after a rollover accident in DeKalb County on

0: Sunday morning. Missouri State Highway Patrol reports a 70-year-old male driver was heading eastbound on Highway 36, and the vehicle went off the side of the roadway and into a ditch. The vehicle struck a road sign, crossed the crossover, struck the ditch, and rolled multiple times. The vehicle came to rest on the left side of the roadway and landed on its top. The driver was taken to Mosaic Life Care. The accident was reported just after 10 a.m. on Sunday morning. This year's theme for National Cooperative Month focuses on the long-serving cooperative business model in the nation and its rural areas. Now, they're designed for long-term service to their communities. Rod Bain has more.
1: You may not know what the cooperative business model is, but you might recognize it from the brands you buy at the local supermarket or retailer.
2: Land O'Lakes, for example, if you're in the butter dairy section. Ocean Spray, for example, if you're looking for cranberry juice or cranberries.
1: Or the various utility cooperatives serving rural communities. Maybe yours.
3: Cooperatives provide about 13% of the power for all of the United States, covering 56% of the land mass and about 42% of all transmission lines across America. Co-ops, whether it's telephone or broadband or cellular service, make sure that rural America is connected.
1: Those are the reasons why USDA rural development officials Victoria Collin and Carl Elmshauser are joining others in celebrating National Cooperative Month this month with the theme of this year's observance, Built for This Moment. I'm Rod Bain reporting for the U.S. Department of Agriculture in Washington, D.C.
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5: Here's a look at your forecast. 47 overnight under clear skies. Highs around 74 Monday. Clear skies Monday night. Lows around 50. Ample sunshine and dry Tuesday and Wednesday with highs in the upper 70s. A peek at the extended shows 74 Thursday, 74 Friday, and 76 on Saturday. I'm Staff Meteorologist Derek Height. Right now, 50.
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0: Here's a look at your forecast. 47 overnight, under clear skies. Highs around 74 Monday. Clear skies Monday night, lows around 50. Ample sunshine and dry Tuesday and Wednesday, with highs in the upper 70s. A peek at the extended shows 74 Thursday, 74 Friday, and 76 on Saturday. I'm staff meteorologist Derek Height. Currently, it's 52 degrees.
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You're just calling 'cause you're lonely, that's okay. But you know if you come over, I cannot let you in, even though we'll break up.

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0: I'm Jennifer Kuiper. With the midterm elections just 1 month away, President Trump is visiting Nebraska today. He'll appear alongside Republican Senator Pete Ricketts at a rally in Grand Island as Ricketts campaigns for re-election. The United States has removed all of its B-1 bombers from an airbase in the United Kingdom due to terrorism concerns. The Pentagon says about a dozen bombers stationed at RAF Fairford have returned to the U.S. but remain ready for combat missions. The move follows the arrest of six suspects accused of plotting an attack on the base, with U.K. officials saying there are strong indications Iran was involved. Officials believe the Fly Dubai co-pilot accused of stabbing his captain and trying to seize control of an Israel-bound plane acted alone. Mark Mayfield has more.
1: NBC News reports U.S. officials briefed on the investigation and a former Israeli security official say the accused was a lone actor. The U.S. officials stressed that the investigation into Wednesday's mid-air attack is still in its early stages. Emirati authorities who are leading the investigation said on Saturday that the co-pilot attacked the captain with a crash axe in an attempted terrorist attack. Authorities have not officially released the suspect's identity, but multiple news outlets have named him as an Omani citizen.
0: The U.S. Supreme Court reconvenes today and will hear several high-profile cases. One involves a case out of Colorado that centers on whether lawsuits seeking to hold fossil fuel companies responsible for climate change can move forward in state courts. Roughly 200 people in Russia are under medical observation due to possible exposure to plague. Russian officials say a woman who was an employee at an anti-plague research institute has died from an unspecified form of the disease. The Carolina Panthers held on to beat the Detroit Lions 32-26 from Charlotte on Sunday Night Football. Panthers coach Dave Canellis says the crowd was a factor.
2: It was amazing. Prime time. The energy was exactly right. There was some trouble for the Lions at the line of scrimmage. You know, a couple of false starts and things like that showed up for us. That's the impact that our fans can bring to us.
0: I'm Jennifer Kuiper, NBC News Radio.
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4: And we thank you for joining us for a news check on Regional Radio. Lawson residents seriously injured after a rollover accident in DeKalb County on Sunday morning. Missouri State Highway Patrol reports a 70-year-old male driver was heading eastbound on Highway 36. And the vehicle went off the side of the roadway and into a ditch. The vehicle struck a road sign, crossed the crossover, struck the ditch, and rolled multiple times. The vehicle came to rest on the left side of the roadway and landed on its top. The driver was taken to Mosaic Life Care. The accident was reported just after 10 a.m. on Sunday morning. This year's theme for National Cooperative Month focuses on the long-serving cooperative business model in the nation and its rural areas. Now, they're designed for long-term service to their communities. Rod Bain has more.
5: You may not know what the cooperative business model is, but you might recognize it from the brands you buy at the local supermarket or retailer.
6: 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Ocean Spray, for example, if you're looking for cranberry juice or cranberries.
5: Or the various utility cooperatives serving rural communities. Maybe yours.
7: 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Co-ops, whether it's telephone or broadband or cellular service, make sure that rural America is connected.
5: Those are the reasons why USDA rural development officials Victoria Collin and Carl Elmshauser are joining others in celebrating National Cooperative Month this month, with the theme of this year's observance, Built for This Moment. I'm Rod Bain reporting for the U.S. Department of Agriculture in Washington, D.C.
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8: Here's a look at your forecast. 47 overnight under clear skies, highs around 74 Monday. Clear skies Monday night, lows around 50. Ample sunshine and dry Tuesday and Wednesday, with highs in the upper 70s. A peek at the extended shows 74 Thursday, 74 Friday, and 76 on Saturday. I'm staff meteorologist Derek Height. Currently, it's 52 degrees.
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0: 74. D tonight. Tomorrow, 78. Bright sunshine and dry Wednesday and Thursday. Upper 70s Wednesday. Mid 70s by Thursday. Taking a look at the long range, 74 Friday, 76 Saturday, and 77 on Sunday. I'm staff meteorologist Derek Height. Currently, it's 52 degrees.
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1: NBC News Radio, I'm Jennifer Kuiper. Cornell University President Michael Kotlikoff breaks his silence for the first time since the reopening of a rape investigation involving a fraternity at the Ivy League school. He says in a video statement that what happened to Jane Doe will weigh heavily on the university for years to come.
2: My heart aches when I think of what she experienced. And where we can do better, we will.
1: A woman claims she was drugged and raped in 2024 by several members of a fraternity at Cornell. Latitude Air Ambulance says all six people unaccounted for are presumed to have died after vanishing off the coast of New England on Saturday. The search has been suspended. The plane was traveling from Bermuda to Boston when it disappeared and debris was found about 20 miles off Nantucket. President Trump heads to Grand Island, Nebraska to

0: support Republican Senator Pete Ricketts in his re-election bid less than a month before the midterm elections. Roughly 200 people in Russia are under medical observation due to possible exposure to plague, Mark Mayfield reports.
1: The White House told Axios they are monitoring the reports and related quarantines in Russia. Russian officials say a woman who is an employee at an anti-plague research institute in Irkutsk has died from an unspecified form of the disease. Russia's public health agency says she originally was diagnosed with pneumonia of unknown causes, and they're monitoring people who may have been exposed to her.
0: A mass shooting during a homecoming celebration in central Georgia is under investigation. Two men were killed and 35 other people were injured after gunfire broke out at a neighborhood block party in Vienna early Sunday morning. In Los Angeles, a Koreatown man is expected to plead guilty today to charges alleging he threw Molotov cocktails at security officers inside the federal building in downtown Los Angeles's Civic Center. Jose Francisco Hovell indicated his attack was motivated by anti-illegal immigration enforcement sentiment. I'm Jennifer Kuiper, NBC News Radio.
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3: And we thank you for joining us for News Check on Regional Radio. Missouri Department of Transportation has announced a contract has been made with Magruder Paving to resurface U.S. Route 136 from Mercer County's Route C of Ravana to Putnam County Route N at Livonia. Crews will be resurfacing U.S. 136 through Unionville today and tomorrow. No parking will be allowed along U.S. Route 136 during the daylight, so all vehicles will need to be removed. There will be a 12-foot width restriction that will be in place during that project for all areas of work. Parking will be prohibited during the daylight hours again today and tomorrow with Unionville. Some ongoing projects also continue. Harrison County's Interstate 35 resurfacing project from the Iowa state line to Route N near Eagleville is planned through at least the month, and an 11-foot width restriction is in place. There's ongoing work in Mercer County for the bridge deck replacement project at the Grand River Overflow Bridge at Princeton. That's work that will be going through mid-November with the bridge narrowed to one lane with temporary traffic signals, and the resurfacing project and culvert improvements from Route C to Route N near Livonia, again continuing through October. Nottoway County will have ditching from Route E to Olympic Road throughout this week on 246, and Route YY will be closed for pothole patching on Friday between 8 a.m. and 3 p.m. from 170th East to 170th West. There is ongoing projects with the intersection improvement project at 340th Street for U.S. Route 71 through early November. The resurfacing project also on 71 from the Iowa state line to Route CC north of Maryville through the month. U.S. Route 46 in Nottoway County has a resurfacing project from U.S. 59 to Nottoway's River through late this month. U.S. Route 136 will have the resurfacing project from I-29 to Route 71 east of Burlington Junction, and Route E's resurfacing project from the Iowa state line to Route 136 will be taking place through the month, and Route EE will have a resurfacing project from Route NN to U.S. Route 136 through this month. Route VV also closed for a bridge deck replacement at the Platte River Bridge through December. Grundy County will have Route WW closed daily for resurfacing from Route 6 to Route W. Route W is closed for resurfacing from Route 6 to County Road 500 today through Wednesday. Pothole patching on Route JJ will continue this week, and US 65 will have bridge maintenance at the bridge over Muddy Creek today through Wednesday. And the ongoing project in DeKalb County is the US Route 36 project, the intersection improvement at Bob Griffin Road through November, with U.S. 36 narrowed to one lane with an 11-foot width restriction. 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
3: National Weather Service says we'll have seasonable conditions today with above normal temperatures that will be returning by mid to late week. Generally pretty dry conditions. There would be

0: And clear with a low 57 on Wednesday, sunny with a high temperature 77 and calm winds. Wednesday night, clear with a low 55 on Thursday, sunny with a high of 74. Thursday night, partly cloudy with a low 55. Friday, sunny 74. Friday night, mostly clear with a low 58. Saturday, sunny and 77. Saturday night, clear with a low 61. And Sunday, sunny with a high temperature of 78. Hunley Whaley Weather Station in Albany reporting current temperature of 44 degrees outside. Lamoni Municipal Airport is reporting some fair conditions and some haze and a temperature at 51 degrees. And the reported temperature in Bethany right now is at 46. We thank you for joining us on Regional Radio.
1: Let's take a look at the cash cattle market report. 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Beef cutouts are mixed with choice down 260 at $374.19 based on 80 loads, and select up 160 at $354.49 based on 8 loads. Over on the mercantile, December live cattle down 170 at $221.47, February down 230 at $223.15, April down 260 at $224.55. November feeder cattle down 520 at $331.15, January down 515 at $324.55, and March down 485 at $320.82.
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1: Let's take a look at the cash hog market report. The Eastern Corn Belt is at 78.44. The Western Corn Belt and Iowa Minnesota are both unavailable due to confidentiality. The national cash hog average is up 30 cents at 77.23, with an average range of 69 to 81. Pork carcass cutouts are down 81 cents at 84.48, based on 295 loads. Over in the mercantile, December lean hog is up 120 at 70.12, February up 157 at 71.32, and April up 152 at 76.35. Taking a look at the grain futures on the Chicago Board of Trade, December corn up 2.25 at 5, March up 3 at 514.5, May up 3.5 at 522. November soybeans up 9.5 at 1287.75, January up 10.25 at 1304.75, March up 10 at 1314.75. December Chicago wheat up 11.75 at 694.75, March up 11.25 at 708, July up 9.75 at 714.5. The Dow is up 250 points at 51,176. With this look at your markets, I'm Kaylin Lair on TFN, the Farm Net.
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1: And we thank you for joining us for a news check on Regional Radio. Weather-wise, we'll have dry weather. Looks like it's going to be very pleasant weather all the way at least through Sunday. Also with the temperatures that'll be seasonable. They're talking about temperatures in the mid-70s today, probably upper 70s on Tuesday and Wednesday. Thursday, maybe back to the mid-70s. Friday, the same. And then upper 70s, mid to the upper 70s on Saturday and Sunday. And again, winds are going to be pretty calm. And we'll have more on your weather forecast. It'll be upcoming shortly. 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Lawson residents seriously injured following a rollover accident in DeKalb County that took place on Sunday morning. The Missouri State Highway Patrol reports a 70-year-old male driver was heading eastbound on Highway 36, and the vehicle went off the side of the roadway and into a ditch. The vehicle struck a road sign, crossed the crossover, struck a ditch, and rolled multiple times. The vehicle came to rest on the left side of the roadway and landed on its top. The driver was taken to Mosaic Life Care. The accident reported just after 10 a.m. on Sunday morning. A Conception Junction driver was taken to the hospital following an accident that took place in Gentry County, 5 miles south of Stanbury. The Highway Patrol reports that the 25-year-old male driver was heading westbound on Route M, 5 miles south of Stanbury, and the pickup went off the side of the roadway. The driver overcorrected, and the vehicle eventually overturned. It came to rest on its top, facing west in a ditch. The vehicle was totaled from the accident, and the driver had minor injuries and was taken to Mosaic Medical Center in Albany. The Gentry County Sheriff's Department assisted the Highway Patrol. The accident was reported at 8:45 on Sunday evening. A Country Club, Missouri man is facing multiple charges and was taken into custody into the Davies-DeKalb Regional Jail by Davies County authorities or law enforcement authorities in Davies County over the weekend. The Highway Patrol reports 42-year-old Dennis Roberts is now facing charges that include endangering the welfare of a child for two counts and speeding, no insurance, and failing to display valid plates, a DWI misdemeanor, and a misdemeanor warrant for failing to register a motor vehicle from Caldwell County. And the Caldwell County

warrant for operating a motor vehicle on the highway without a valid license. That arrest was reported late on Saturday evening. A Savannah resident's been appointed to a state board. Franklin Shane Terhune was appointed to the Missouri Board of Architects, Professional Engineers, Professional Land Surveyors, Professional Landscape Artists, and Licensed Interior Designers. He has 48 years of experience as a land surveyor and owns Terhune Surveying and Mapping. He is the former Andrew County Surveyor, is also a member and the president of the Missouri Society of Professional Surveyors, and currently a member of the Metropolitan Community College Survey Advisory Board. He's a graduate of Savannah High School. Gerald Rusty Saunders of Washington was also appointed to the same board. Other appointments include Michael Bonham of Freeburg, Daryl Fort of Kansas City, Randy Kaiser of Carthage, and Matthew Stewart of Seneca to the Missouri Sheriff Methamphetamine Relief Task Force. Christopher Gahagan of Kansas City was appointed to the Clay County Board of Election Commissioners, and David Spence of St. Louis selected also to the Regional Convention and Visitors Convention. A Kirksville resident was taken to the hospital after an accident at the Lake of the Ozarks over the weekend and morning in Morgan County. Missouri State Highway Patrol reports the 37-year-old Kirksville male was operating one of two vehicles. That were involved in the collision, in which neither of the boating vessels took evasive action. The Kirksville resident was operating a 1997 Tracker. His vessel was totaled due to damage from the accident. The other vessel was operated by a Seneca, Missouri male resident. He was not listed as injured. That accident was reported a little bit after 6:20 on Saturday morning. Missouri This Week is celebrating National 4-H Week. There's been a proclamation from Missouri Governor Mike Keogh recognizing the week and the contributions of 4-H youth, volunteers, and families across the state. National 4-H Week is one of the events that is celebrated at the start of the new 4-H year. Missouri 4-H is a learning opportunity for youth ages 5 to 18 through clubs, camps, school programs, community events, projects, and leadership experiences. 4-H includes some 6 million young people nationwide, and through the Beyond Ready initiative, 4-H will help prepare 10 million youth for work and life by 2030. National 4-H Week beginning today with Go Green Day. 4-H members, volunteers, families, alumni, and supporters are encouraged to wear their favorite 4-H gear or anything green to show their 4-H pride. And throughout the week, 4-H communities in Missouri will be celebrating leadership, service, youth voices, volunteers, and other projects and experiences that make 4-H unique. Missouri 4-H, and you know, those interested in Missouri 4-H can contact their local MU Extension Center to learn about clubs, projects, and opportunities within communities. 6:37 is our time now at Regional Radio. And weather-wise, the National Weather Service says that we will have trending warmer weather with typical fall conditions today. We will have temperatures still in the 70s probably today and maybe the mid to the upper 70s later on this week. Weather Service is putting a low chance, maybe 15 to 20% at this time, for some precipitation that would be possible on a Thursday. There are still some points along the Missouri and Grand Rivers that do remain in flooding. Those are not within our listening area right now. The areas that are in flood warning are the flood warned areas that are at the Grand River near Brunswick and near Sumner. The Missouri River still has flood warnings for Boonville, Glasgow, Miami, Waverly, and at Napoleon. Those are in effect until looks like late Thursday evening. Weather forecast is calling for a sunny day today, and we'll have sunshine all the way through at least Sunday, and there's no mention of rain. We'll have a high temperature today. It's going to be up to 74 degrees with winds out of the south-southeast at 6 miles an hour for the afternoon. Clear tonight, a low down to 50 with southeast winds at about 3 to 5. Tuesday's forecast sunny with a high temperature of 78 with south-to-southwest winds. It'll be at 5 to 11 gusts as high as 20. Tuesday night clear with a low 57 degrees and south-to-southwest winds. It'll be at 3 to

0: 6. Wednesday's forecast, sunny with a high temperature 77 with west to northwest winds at about 5 miles an hour for the morning. Wednesday night clear with a low down to 55. On Thursday, sunny with a high temperature 74. Thursday night partly cloudy with a low 55. On Friday, mostly sunny with a high 74. Friday night clear with a low 57. On Sunday, or Saturday, a high temperature 77. Saturday night clear with a low 61. And Sunday, sunny with a high temperature that'll be at 78 degrees. Hunley Whaley Weather Station in Albany reported a high temperature yesterday of 76 degrees. And their minimum temperature was at 47. 44 is their reported temperature outside right now. The Lamoni Municipal Airport reporting fair conditions and some haze. And they've got a temperature of 41 degrees right now. The reported temperature in Bethany is at 47 degrees. Unionville reporting 47. Barton Farm at NCMC with a temperature of 48. And St. Joseph reporting a temperature of 50 degrees. That is a check of your weather information on Regional Radio. 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
3: Let's take a look at the cash cattle market report. Throughout the week, Southern live cattle were marked at $2.26, which is $4 higher than the previous week's weighted average, and Northern dressed cattle sold anywhere from $3.45 to $3.50, which is steady with the previous week's weighted average. Beef cutouts are mixed with choice down 260 at $374.19 based on 80 loads, and select up 160 at $354.49 based on 8 loads. Over on the mercantile, December live cattle down 170 at 221.47, February down 230 at 223.15, April down 260 at 224.55, November feeder cattle down 520 at 331.15, January down 515 at 324.55, and March down 485 at 320.82.
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3: Let's take a look at the cash hog market report. 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The Western Corn Belt and Iowa, Minnesota are both unavailable due to confidentiality. The national cash hog average is up 30 cents at 77.23, with an average range of 69 to 81. Pork carcass cutouts are down 81 cents at 84.48, based on 295 loads. Over in the mercantile, December lean hogs up 120 at 70.12, February up 157 at 71.32, and April up 152 at 76.35.
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3: December corn up 1.5 at $4.99 and a quarter. March up 2 3/4 at $5.14 and a quarter. May up 3 at $5.21 and a half. November soybeans up 9 1/4 at $12.87 and a half. January up 9 1/2 at $13.04. March up 9 1/2 at $13.14 and a quarter. December Chicago wheat up 10 at $6.93. March up 10 at $7.06 and 3/4. July up 8 at $7.12 and 3/4. The Dow is up 250 points at 51,176. With this look at your markets, I'm Kayla Mayer on TFN.

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2: 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You can contact City Hall in Bethany if you would like to get more information. Mercer County Library in Princeton is having a book sale beginning today, continuing through Friday, 9 until 5 each day. And you can fill a bag for just $2. They have a good selection and lots of audiobooks that are available. This weekend, 17th annual Miles for Miles Walk is going to be held to support local cancer patients through the Harrison County Community Hospital. Money raised will be held to support the Harrison County Transportation Fund. The walk will be at 9 a.m. on Saturday. The registration will be at 8 a.m., but you can also register online through the Harrison County Community Hospital website, hcchospital.org. Bookworm Bargains is celebrating an anniversary with an open house party that will be held on Saturday, 10 until 4 in the Albany Square on West Clay Street. Bookworm Bargains is inviting everyone to see the new children's section and the larger layout for teens and adults. There'll be hourly drawings, giveaways, and refreshments during the event. Bookworm Bargains is run by the Friends of the Carnegie Library, and all proceeds from the used bookstore benefit the Carnegie Library. There'll be a residential collection event for special waste items that are banned from landfills. It's open to the Region B North Missouri Solid Waste Management District customers and areas that include Harrison, Mercer, Putnam, Davies, Grundy, Sullivan Counties, Lynn, Livingston, Caldwell, Carroll, Sheraton Counties, and Grundy County. There will be no business or commercial drop-offs. It's only for residents. The event will be at 301 South 28th Street in Bethany between 9 and noon. Tires will be accepted, but there will be a standard passenger tire fee charge, $4 each, and they need to be clean and free of debris with no rims. Standard size tires, again, $4. Pickup tires, $6. Oversized tires, $10. Tractor tires, $40. Appliances will carry a fee of $5 each. Refrigerants will be removed by certified technicians prior to the disposal. The district will be collecting scrap metal free of charge. There will be a collection fee of $10 for electronics. And televisions will be collected for anywhere from a $20 to $50 fee based on size. Household hazardous waste must be in original containers and not leaking, and free will donations will also be accepted. Questions or comments should be directed to Brandy Jones, 660-359-5636, extension 20. Gentry County Senior Center is holding a fundraising breakfast on Sunday between 8 and 1 at the Senior Center. The menu includes scrambled eggs, biscuits and gravy, cinnamon rolls, juice and coffee. There'll be baked goods for auction, and a free will donation will be taken for the breakfast on Sunday between 8 and 1. GRM Networks is celebrating 75 years with the presence in Northern Missouri and Southern Iowa, and will be holding some customer appreciation events next week, where customers will receive a free complimentary meal. There'll be door prizes, giveaways, and games. There'll be one of the events that'll be in Bethany at the Bethany Business Office at 3406 Miller Street between 11 and 2 on Monday, October 12th. Another event is planned as an evening event on Friday, October 16th, 4 until 7 p.m. at the Leon Business Office at 600 Northwest Church Street. That event will include inflatables also for kids. There'll be free virtual dining for a diabetes program being offered this fall. It's geared toward adults with diabetes or pre-diabetes who want to learn practical strategies for

0: Managing Health. University of Missouri Extension's putting on the virtual dining and diabetes program. 4-session series that will be held on Fridays, October 16th, 23rd, 30th, and November 6th from 10 a.m. until noon. Participants can attend through Zoom and we will be receiving a meeting link after registering. There's no cost to participate. Pancake breakfast is planned for Sunday, October 18th at the American Legion Post, 464 of Conception Junction. The menu will include pancakes and sausage, ham, eggs, biscuits and gravy, juice and coffee. The cost is a $10 minimum donation per person and children 6 and under free. There will be to-go boxes available for carryout. Proceeds of the breakfast will go to the Tri-County Memorial Post 464 membership. There'll be a benefit being held at Homestead Hall at Mount Air. For Derek Lambert, there will be a free will offering taken for a meal that will include Cattleman burgers, hot dogs, cheesy potatoes, baked beans, desserts, water, and other beverages for purchase. There will be a to-go line for people who want to drive up, grab a meal, and go if you're not able to stay. There'll be a silent auction that will run from 5 until 6:30, a live auction at 7 p.m., and parking will be available at the fairgrounds, and there will also be shuttles available to transport from the high school parking lot to the fairgrounds as well. If you are interested in donating the auction, reach out to Billy Jones, 641-414-1239, Kurt Larson, 641-464-6161, Brett Ruggles, 641-414-5168. If you're interested in helping to sponsor the event, reach out to Jessica Trigg, 641-234-4246, Shelley Rodert, 641-344-7963, or Erica Shields at 641-202-0785. Green Hills Regional Planning Commission inviting members, landowners, and stakeholders who live in Harrison, Mercer, Grundy, Davies, or Livingston counties to attend a public meeting for the Thompson Watershed Plan. That meeting at 6:30 Wednesday, October 28th at the GHRPC offices in Trenton, 810 Washington Street. And we thank you for joining us on Regional Radio.
1: I'm Andrew McRae. It's time for the American Countryside on 95.5 Regional Radio CAN, brought to you by BTC Bank. Community-minded, just like you. Lots of people plant flowers in their yard and around their home. That's somewhat the case here, although in this town, the entire community comes together to help make it happen. The story of that unique garden is this edition of the American Countryside.
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1: In 1927, Wessington Spring Seminary established the Shakespeare Garden after their English professor, Mrs. Shea, visited the real thing in England. In 1932, they built a cottage to resemble the Anne Hathaway Cottage, the home of Shakespeare's wife. When the folks here in South Dakota decided to build this English home, they had very few plans with which to work.
5: They've used a picture postcard that Mrs. Shea had, so it was probably some amateur building, but it turned out pretty well, and they lived here all of the rest of their lives.
1: Susan Arnott says, after the Sheas passed, college presidents lived in the home. This cottage strongly resembles the Hathaway home in England. They even hired a gentleman named Cecil White to make the roof a perfect replica.
5: He was an English-trained master thatcher, but he came over a period of a few years and worked on thatching this cottage, and he did a beautiful job.
1: When the college closed in the 1960s, the community rallied to save the home and the gardens. Volunteers like Susan continue to care for it today.
5: We plant every year. Townspeople come, alumni from the school come back. We always have a blessing of the garden before we start to plant.
1: While many of the flowers are annuals, some of the bulbs likely date to Mrs. Shea's original planting, including one particular flower you'll find blooming each August.
5: surprise lilies, which many people know as naked ladies. She was this wonderful Christian woman, and she didn't probably like that name, so she called them resurrection lilies, and that's what we call them.
1: The garden with the Anne Hathaway English cottage set among it is

0: open throughout the year, and you could call to get a tour of the small home that dates to the 1930s, a legacy of the Shays, and a treasure in this small town. 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
1: It is time for your daily farm news update. Today we're going to take a look.

0: At some of the latest stories impacting agriculture across Missouri and the nation. Missouri Governor Mike Kehoe is giving farmers and agriculture haulers some additional flexibility during the fall harvest season. Kehoe signed an executive order temporarily easing restrictions on red dyed diesel and increasing weight limits for certain agricultural loads. Under the order, eligible commercial vehicles licensed for farm use can use red dyed diesel on Missouri state highways for agricultural purposes. This order also increases the weight limit for eligible agriculture loads to 90,000 pounds. Eligible shipments include livestock, grain, timber, and other seasonally harvested agricultural products. The temporary relief is set to remain in effect through October 30th. Meanwhile, U.S. corn supplies are considerably higher than they were this time last year. According to the U.S. Department of Agriculture, corn stocks totaled 2.1 billion bushels as of September 1st, an increase of 35% from a year ago. On-farm stocks were up 22%, while off-farm stocks increased 44%. The larger supply could add additional pressure to corn prices as harvest continues. Soybean stocks were down 3% from last year, while wheat stock declined 14%. In Washington, the chairman of the Senate Agriculture Committee is calling for billions of dollars in additional assistance from American farmers. Arkansas Senator John Boozman says lawmakers are considering redirecting approximately $11 billion toward direct farm assistance as producers continue dealing with high import costs and tightening margins. The proposal has not been approved by Congress, and details including potential payment amounts and eligibility requirements have not been announced. The potential assistance would come in addition to previous federal programs aimed at providing relief to producers. Lawmakers are also continuing negotiations over the Farm Bill, with several major agricultural policy issues still under discussion. And October is National Cooperative Month. The U.S. Department of Agriculture is recognizing cooperatives and the role they play in agriculture and local communities. This year's theme is Built for This Moment. Throughout October, the USDA will highlight cooperatives involved in areas including local food production, electricity, housing, and rural businesses, along with their role in improving market access and profitability for farmers. And that's a look at your latest farm news update. For more ag news, follow us at KMZU.com. 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
2: NBC News Radio, I'm Jennifer Kuiper. On President Trump's itinerary today is a trip to Grand Island, Nebraska to show support for Republican Senator Pete Ricketts in his re-election bid. The president did the same thing in Ohio over the weekend for incumbent Republican Senator John Husted, who's in a tight race against former Senator Sherrod Brown. Trump says if Democrats gain power in November, the country will see the worst inflation in U.S. history.
3: We did not come all this way and defeat all of those dangers only to watch our country be taken over by sick people. They're sick people.
2: Cornell University President Michael Kotlikoff posts his first video statement on the reopened rape investigation involving a fraternity at the Ivy League school.
4: What happened to Jane Doe in 2024 is deeply disturbing and will weigh heavily on our community for years to come.
2: The attorney representing the accuser in the alleged Cornell fraternity gang rape says his client is facing threats amid growing pressure to drop her lawsuit.
5: Thomas Jufra tells CNN's State of the Union that people are trying to figure out his client's identity and have targeted three women who were falsely identified to be her. The allegations have led to severe scrutiny surrounding how Cornell and local law enforcement handled the initial investigation.
6: You had a complaining witness, you had evidence of a crime, and they didn't follow up on it.
5: The woman, identified as Jane Doe in legal documents, filed a lawsuit last month against seven Chi Phi members for the alleged sexual assault that happened back in 2024. I'm Natalie Migliori.
2: The Coast Guard is suspending its search for six people aboard a medical plane that vanished off the coast of New England near Nantucket. Debris from the Boston-bound plane was found after it disappeared Saturday morning while flying from Bermuda, and Latitude Air Ambulance says all six people unaccounted for are presumed to have died. Former American Idol contestant Caleb Flynn is scheduled to be sentenced today for murdering his wife. I'm Jennifer Kuiper, NBC News Radio.
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1: And we thank you for joining us for a news check on Regional Radio. Weather forecast says we'll have a sunny day today with a high temperature that will be at 74 degrees and winds will be out of the south-southeast at about 6 miles an hour. Clear tonight with a low down to 50. Tuesday's forecast sunny with a high that'll be at 78. Tuesday night clear with a low of 57. And then Wednesday sunny with a high of 77 degrees. There's no mention of rain in the weather forecast, at least formally, by the National Weather Service. They have said that there's maybe a 15 to 20% chance of precipitation that would be possible for northern Missouri, although that would be Thursday, and it would be... Oh, this far out, it is not enough to put it on the formal weather forecast. We'll have more on your weather coming up shortly. This newscast is brought to you by Hearing Care Partners. A pickup was totaled, and the driver of the pickup was taken to the hospital after an accident that took place on Sunday evening in Gentry County. The Missouri State Highway Patrol reports a 25-year-old Conception Junction male was driving on Route M, 5 miles south of Stanbury, and the pickup went off the side of the roadway. The driver overcorrected, and the pickup overturned, came to rest on its top, facing west in a ditch. The driver had minor injuries from the accident and was transported to Mosaic Medical Center of Albany. The accident was reported at 8:44 on Sunday evening. The Gentry County Sheriff's Department assisted the Highway Patrol. A Mount Air FFA and band member has been selected as one of the national FFA band members for the National FFA Convention that'll be later on this month. Brody Howell of Mount Air was notified of her selection.
2: I was mainly just kind of, my parents were in FFA when they were in high school, so that was kind of part of it, because they were like, oh, you got to do FFA, it's so amazing. And then my grandparents were the 4-H horse superintendents for our county for quite a while, so they also worked really closely with the FFA advisor, so they were also like really behind, like, oh, just, you know, I gotta do FFA, there's all these opportunities, and it like is a really helpful program to just build some skills.
1: She said she was a little surprised that the National FFA band even existed.
2: And then from there, like, they had like a pop-up thing I saw one day, like online or something, or like an article they had sent out, and it was talking about the National FFA band, and I was like, that's a thing, like, hang on a second. So then I kind of like researched it a little bit, and I was like, oh, that actually sounds like really.
1: She was selected based on a performance piece that she entered.
2: They really don't have anything like specific. They just like have kind of like a, we recommend that this is like X amount of minutes long kind of thing. So well, the piece I picked out had been an audition piece for a local regional band a couple years back for like the upper level, and it was something that I felt like highlighted like my strengths, and so I felt like it was something that like was for me like doable to put together. So that's just kind of where my thought process was behind that.
1: She says that the National FFA band members selected will be committing to the entire week at the National Convention.
2: And so we go in and we don't have anything. The only thing they tell us is to bring enough material storage space for like it's like in our flip folders, like 10 pages of flip folders front and back, so like at least 20 pieces at that point that you can fit in your folder. So we don't get anything beforehand, we just show up and have to learn everything when we're there.
1: The 2026 National FFA Convention and Expo will be on October 21st through the 24th in Indianapolis, primarily at the Indiana Convention Center and also at Lucas Oil Stadium. The Undersecretary for the USDA's Food Safety says there have been examples for supporting the or in support that have been given by presidential executive orders intended to focus on boosting the nation's livestock and meat industries. Mandy Beshear says that is being done without compromising food safety, and they're not ending inspections.
3: Some of the barriers that we face are really related to inspection and having access to inspected slaughter facilities. In some areas of the country, we've been told that it can take up to a year to get their animals in a small plant, and some of the more remote areas, or they have to drive.

0: state lines and have further access to more customers. So we have several components in place to be able to facilitate those different actions.
1: She says there will remain a commitment to food safety and inspections. It is now 7:10 at Regional Radio. 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In area funeral notices, an open visitation for 98-year-old Pattonsburg resident Mary Ellen Green will be from 10 until 1 today at the Robertson Funeral Home of Pattonsburg. For anyone to come in and sign the register book, the family will not have a visitation and will have a private funeral service and burial at the Pattonsburg Memorial Gardens. Memorials and contributions are suggested to the Pattonsburg Memorial Gardens or the Comfort Care Hospice. Online condolences can be left at robertsonfuneralhome.com. Funeral service for 97-year-old Mildred Teal will be at 2 o'clock this afternoon at the Robertson Poly Chapel of Albany. Burial will be in the Carmack Cemetery of Albany. Family to receive friends an hour prior to the service, and friends can call any time after 10. Memorials can be made at the Albany Baptist Church in care of the Robertson Poly Chapel of Albany. Online condolences can be left at robertsonpolychapel.com. Graveside services for 64-year-old Clarksdale resident Todd Allen Pankow will be at 2 o'clock this afternoon. Oak Cemetery with the friends and family invited to the Remington Nature Center at 4 p.m. following the graveside service for the celebration of life. The Remington Nature Center address is 1502 MacArthur Drive, St. Joseph, 64505. Memorials may be made as love offerings to the family. Funeral service for 90-year-old Maysville resident Lieutenant Colonel Tommy W. Thornton will be held at 11 o'clock on Saturday at the Turner Family Funeral Home of Maysville. There'll be a visitation that'll be held beginning at 10 a.m. Saturday. Burial will be in the Oak Cemetery. Memorial gifts can be made to the Missouri Baptist Children's Home or to the Oaklawn Cemetery Association. Body of 82-year-old Kansas City and former Grant City resident Sharon K. Gridley Andrews has been cremated under the care of the Andrews Hand Funeral Home of Grant City. There will be a celebration of life at 2 p.m. on October 30th at the Andrews Hand Funeral Home. There will be a visitation planned between 12 and 2 prior to the service. An interment will be in the Grant City Cemetery. And memorial contributions can be made to the Mission Possible Center in Grant City. You can get more information at andrewshandfuneralhome.com.
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1: Weather-wise, high pressure building across the central U.S. this morning and through the day. The high will be settling into the mid-Mississippi Valley to the Great Lakes area. That will be shifting winds from light and variable to the east and eventually to the southeast late this afternoon and evening. Temperatures overperform the forecast by a few degrees on Sunday, and with the clear skies and light wind shifting to the southeast. Once again, temperatures are pegged to be in the mid, maybe the upper 70s. From Tuesday onward, the high pressure will be shifting to the eastern U.S. with a low-level flow that will become southerly to southwesterly, and the upper levels, broad upper ridging builds over the western U.S. that will lead to warm air moving through the middle of the country. As a result, highs will be, well, in southern Missouri, or in the southern portion of the National Service Territory, could be low to the mid-80s, probably not for our region, upper 70s for northern Missouri to the Iowa state line. This will be placing highs about 10 to 15 degrees above normal for this time of year. The pattern will also likely keep the area dry through much of the forecast. The exception looks like it may be on Thursday night. The guidance suggests a low chance, maybe 15 to 20% of at least 1/100th of rain across northern Missouri. Overnight models show an area of ascent, and that will also feed into an area of diffluence, a loft with a strong upper level jet moving across Iowa. Moisture, again, fairly limited right now, not enough that they have put it in the formal weather forecast. Weather service calling for a sunny day today, but the high temperature will be at 74. Winds will be out of the south-southeast at 6 miles an hour for the afternoon. Clear tonight with a low down to 50. And southeast winds, so it'll be at 3 to 5. On Tuesday, sunny with a high of 78. South to southwest winds that will be at 5 to 11 gusts, as high as 20. Tuesday night, clear with a low of 57. South-southeast winds at 3 to 6. On Wednesday, sunny with a high of 77. With west to northwest winds at about 5. Wednesday night, clear with a low of 55. On Thursday, sunny with a high of 74. Thursday night, partly cloudy with a low of 55. Friday's 4.

0: forecast, sunny and 74. Friday night, clear with a low 57. Saturday, sunny, 77. Saturday night, clear with a low 61. And Sunday, sunny with a high temperature that'll be at 78 degrees. Had a high temperature yesterday at the Hunley Whaley Weather Station in Albany that was at 76 degrees at 3:55 in the afternoon. Low, 47 degrees at 7:18 yesterday. And this morning, a temperature now at 44 degrees, and a barometer is at 30.30 and steady at this time. Lamoni's Municipal Airport reporting some fair conditions and some haze, and a temperature of 53 degrees, and a barometer is at 30.28. The reported temperature in Bethany is at 47 degrees. Unionville reporting 47 degrees. NCMC's Barton Farm is at 47 degrees. St. Joseph reporting 50 degrees right now. And around the region, Creston Fair and 50 degrees. Des Moines Fair, 49. Kansas City Fair, 50 degrees. Kirksville, 45 degrees. Lincoln Fair, 47 degrees. St. Joseph reporting some fog and a temperature of 45 degrees. That is a check of your weather information on regional radio. And on this date in weather history, how about 1786, the famous pumpkin flood occurred on the Delaware and Susquehanna Rivers, Harrisburg, Pennsylvania, reporting a river stage of 22 feet. The heavy rains culminated a wet season. And taking place on this date in 1786, we thank you for joining us on Regional Radio. 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Another South Harrison Bulldog softball player will be heading to a Division I softball program. Rory Fitzgerald of South Harrison announced a commitment to playing softball at Syracuse University. Fitzgerald recently achieved 500 career strikeouts as the primary pitcher for South Harrison for the last 3 years. She is a junior with a senior year still to go. There will be plenty of softball with a lot of makeup games that are planned for this week as the regular season is winding down and some makeup games need to be made up after last week. South Harrison, Maysville, one of the softball games, so that is going to be a continuation, I believe, of the game that they had. Tried to get in last week. Trenton will be at Gallatin. Brookfield's at Macon. Putnam County and Highland will play at Kirksville. Milan is at Scotland County. Princeton will be taking on Kirksville. Northeast Nottoway's at Ward County. North Harrison's at Mercer. Grundy County at Meadville. Pattonsburg at Bramer. Chillicothe at Bishop LeBlanc. Maryville is at North Platte. And NHC will be at Polo. South Harrison volleyball will be at North Nottoway. That is now the return visit after they beat North Nottoway in the earlier matchup between the two. Penny will be at Maysville, Chillicothe at Trenton, Brookfield at North Callaway, and St. Joseph Christian will be hosting South Holt. Couple golf championships planned for today. Conference championships, one of those at Green Hills Golf Course in Chillicothe. That's the GRC Conference Championship. And Cameron will be hosting the GRC West Golf Championship. South Harrison was able to get a couple softball wins in the Mid-Buchanan softball tournament. Wins over North Platte and Benton. Albany wins a couple over Maryville and Gallatin. Gallatin did beat Maryville in another matchup. North Andrew won 2 over DeKalb and over Platte Valley. And Platte Valley was also able to get a win over DeKalb. Trenton was able to win the La Plata tournament. North Platte volleyball tournament won by Union Star. South Harrison did defeat Maysville 3-1 in a third place matchup. That was a tournament whereby teams competed in the preliminaries and were given values based on sets won, and based on those results, they were set up in the placement games. Savannah hosted a cross-country meet, and Maysville's girls team placed third place overall. Raiden Phillips of Savannah was the top individual girl. St. Pius boys had 59 points. Maysville had 65 to go 1-2 in the Savannah event. Maverick Seibert of North Andrew runs 18:05 individually and was the individual champion. College football from the weekend. Missouri's Tigers dominated the top 10 Florida Gators team and moved to 4-1 on the air with a convincing 45-17 win in Columbia in their homecoming game. Head coach Eli Drinkwitz says the focus was being on playing free and fast.
1: Yeah, we talked about no scoreboard mentality, and that's part of playing fast and free. If you're free from the pressure of the scoreboard, the pressure of the previous play, and the pressure of the next play, you can just play free on this play right now. And that was the whole context of that. Let's play fast.

0: fast and free, free of any worry about the final score. That's what I told them at halftime, man. We're play free. There's no scoreboard here. Just keep playing each play. And I thought those guys did that. You know, we missed a great opportunity on the fourth down stop to capitalize. And obviously they went down and scored, could have switched it. But this is a tough team. I mean, if y'all have watched us, we're a pretty tough, resilient football team. We just hadn't quite executed the way we needed to in the fourth quarter. And look, you know, I knew that this team could continue to get better, that one game wasn't the summation of a season.
1: Missouri's win allowed them to make an 11-spot jump in the AP ratings that were released on a Sunday. Missouri went from 25th to number 14. Missouri will head to Texas A&M on Saturday morning. Iowa State beat West Virginia 45-42 in a back-and-forth game. Head coach Jimmy Rogers says the Cyclones are finding a way with more and more players entering the rotation due to their injury situation.
2: We just got to be able to continuously play cleaner and not get caught up in the score, not relax. And I don't want to say that we did. We didn't play cleanly in certain areas on the defensive side of the ball. And we're going to work extremely hard to clean some of these things up. Maybe it is mental, maybe it is physical, and try to put the best people on the field to execute it. So, as you can see, there's numerous players that were out there for the first time, and Bradley Esser is a freshman linebacker. We've had a run of bad injuries. I think we got 13 people out that would be playing right now that are not, that are potentially out for the season. So you put a roster together with expectations of people as they earn roles to be in there and be healthy, and then you got to be able to respond.
1: Iowa State has a short week. They head west to face 8th-rated BYU Friday evening at 9:15. Ohio State over Iowa 31-14 in Iowa City. Head coach Kirk Ferentz says the offense will continue to be a work in progress, but game situations sometimes dictate play calling.
3: Like we always do, we'll keep working on it. And we work on every segment, run, pass. And, yeah, things either go together or they don't. And game situations have a lot to do with that, too, dictate that. We were behind, think about last week. I think we had the play ball. Just go back there. I think we had the ball in the second half. I should have been thinking faster Tuesday. I think we had 3 plays, and then right at the end of the third quarter I'm talking about now. I'm sorry. So 3 plays, they had the ball for about 10 that we had for whatever. And we're back down 2 scores, so we got to be moving the ball and throwing the ball. But, I think over time it's kind of like statistics and rankings. We'll all know more here in, you know, week 7 to week.
1: Iowa slipped from 20th to 14th in the new AP ratings that came out on Sunday. Iowa also has a short week. They head to Washington to face the Cougars on Friday night at 8 p.m. with a Central Time kickoff. Raceland ended a 3-game slide with a 51-48 win over Culver Stockton in their homecoming game. The game included just under 1,000 yards of passing between the two teams. Head coach Phil Stabick says the message was finding a way to win a game, and that goal was achieved, but he felt Raceland did leave some points out there.
4: I had faith in our defense right there, but, I mean, offensively, we should have finished. You know, it looked like we got a first down on that one, but, I mean, we did leave too many points on the board. You know, it was that turnover on the goal line was the start of it, and then the fourth down we didn't score. You know, the tight end just went the wrong way. Believe it or not, the guy that made the tackle was the guy that was supposed to be blocked, you know. And it's just crucial errors that we're making down in the red zone or on the goal line that we got to fix. And, you know, we hype on it so much right now about making sure when we're down there we got to score points. I mean, we probably left 14 if not 17 points with a missed field goal. You know, you look at that and then this game's not even close. We're capitalizing on some drives and, you know, just some throws we missed, or, you know, maybe some key blocks up front in the run game. But, I mean, overall, I'm happy with the offense. You know, 51 points you can't really be mad about. But, I mean, we definitely left some points off the board.
1: Graceland's off this week. Their next game will be a Thursday night game on October 15th when they will be hosting 2-time defending champion Grandview at 6 p.m. in Huntsman Field. 10th-rated Emporia State stayed undefeated, going to 5-0 with a win over Missouri Western from the weekend, 34-22. Northwest Missouri State was off on Saturday, and in some college soccer, Missouri Western was able to get a 1-0 win over Missouri Southern. Northwest Missouri State, they were able to get a tie in a pink-out match with 18th-rated University of Central Missouri. Chiefs finished the weekend of football with a 30-27 win over the Raiders to go into the bye week at 4-0 and have a couple division wins. The Chiefs were able to score a touchdown that was set up by a Kenneth Walker long run, and then the Chiefs were able to make what Andy Reid

0: really called the play of the game.
1: Kick angles to the near side in the landing zone. And they find a left side return, missed tackle, trying to reverse the field. But Jalen Royals is waiting for him, along with Xavier Wampa. And now a fumble come out. Chiefs think they've got the ball. Are they going to give the ball to the Chiefs here? They have not yet signaled Chiefs football. Chiefs have the ball. They've got the ball. A fumble kickoff return. Somebody yanked the ball loose. Jack Cochran ends up with the football at the bottom of the pile.
0: Andy Reid on the Chiefs special teams from Sunday.
2: Special teams was the best part of the three phases today. And Ariza with the fake punt did a nice job there. We didn't capitalize on it offensively, but what a job he did there. And then the punt down there at the end, I thought was nice. Probably the play of the game was Baza punching the kickoff out, and then Cochran, you know, getting it back there. So what a great job he did on that with the forced fumble. And like I said, probably the biggest play of the game. And he had a few good plays in there when he was playing in the game itself. But that one right there jumps out at me.
0: The Chiefs now will have next Sunday off. They'll be back on October 18th when they will be hosting the Chargers at Arrowhead for a 3:25 start. Chiefs Kingdom coming up for you in the 6 o'clock hour this evening on regional radio. And one note that Mercer and North Harrison game will be a game site that will be at Canesville. At 7:26, you're listening to regional radio.
3: December corn up 2 1/4 at 5, March up 3, 5.14 1/2, May up 3 1/2 at 5.22. November soybeans up 10 at 12.88 1/4, January up 10 1/4 at 13.04 3/4, March up 10 1/4 at 13.15. December Chicago wheat up 10 at 6.93, March up 9 3/4 at 7.06 1/2, July up 8 at 7.12 3/4. December live cattle down 170 at 221.47, February down 230 at 223.15, April down 260 at 224.55, November feeder cattle down 520 at 331.15, January down 515 at 324.55, March down 485 at 320.82, December lean hogs up 120 at 70.12, and the Dow's up 250 points at 51,176. With this look at your markets, I'm Kaylin Lair on TFN The Farm Net.
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1: And we thank you for joining us for News Check on Regional Radio. Sunshine through the afternoon, 74 for high temperature, and winds out of the south at about 6 miles an hour. Then clear tonight with a low down to 51 for Tuesday, Sunday with a high of 78 degrees. Tuesday night clear with a low 57, and Wednesday sunny with a high 77. We'll have more on your weather forecast coming up shortly. 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In Albany, Reston, facing a perjury charge in Harrison County, a felony complaint filed in Harrison County charging Devin Nicole Kilton with Class D felony perjury for providing false testimony in a preliminary hearing that came before an associate court in Harrison County in early August. Probable cause statement filed with Harrison County Court said the defendant had testified during a preliminary hearing that her husband forced her to have a hysterectomy in the fall of 2025, controlled food and bank accounts, and was not allowed to eat. She had previously filed a protection order against her husband when she came to work daily to bring her a drink, when she said that she had not asked him to stop. The statement says text messages indicated that, in fact, this hysterectomy was medically necessary as prescribed by a doctor to treat a condition. The defendant had also asked a witness to cook food, pick up groceries, and bring her snacks and drinks. And the texts also revealed that she did have access to a joint bank account and commonly made purchases without asking permission from witness. A warrant was served on Thursday.

0: Tuesday. She was taken into custody. The initial arraignment on a felony charge of perjury in a procedure involving a felony charge in making a false affidavit to mislead a public servant will be held today in Harrison County Court. A series of five regional farm succession and estate planning workshops will be held across the state in November. They'll be led by Wesley Tucker, an ag business specialist with the University of Missouri Extension. And the workshops will be focusing on practical operational business transition and effective family communication around the kitchen table and strategies to ensure farm viability for the next generation. Each workshop will include a complimentary meal. Attendance is capped at each venue to ensure that an intimate environment is encouraged for open discussion. There will be one of the workshops that is planned in Maryville on Monday, November 9th from 10 a.m. until 1 p.m. That'll be followed by lunch. You can reserve your seat and complete the venue details by visiting the FCS website or contacting an FCS financial branch. Now, Iowa Governor's Traffic Safety Bureau has announced some counties that will be participating in the High Five Rural Traffic Safety Project. The High Five Rural Traffic Safety Project was created by the Governor's Transportation and Safety Bureau to address occupant protection concerns in rural communities to increase seatbelt use and reduce fatalities and serious injuries involving unprotected vehicle occupants. The High Five project will include Warren, in addition to Mills, Clinton, Sioux, and Winnesheek counties. The High Five project does have a proven track record of success, according to a release by the Iowa Governor's Safety Bureau. In the most recent participation of counties that included Appanoose and Fremont, at least from southern Iowa, unrestrained motorist fatalities plummeted from about 90% of the project's 2024 inception down to 50% following 3 years of targeted public awareness and high visibility enforcement. Serious injuries involving unprotected occupants also declined from 51 to 30% and dropped the statewide average of 34% or down to 34%. In 2025, Iowa recorded a historic low of 259 traffic fatalities. They're currently on track to maintain the downward trend with another year that's projected below 300 fatalities.
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0: Weather forecast says a sunny day in store.
2: Decent low cloud 3 at 5 and 3 quarters.
0: Yeah, Weather Service says a sunny day in store with a high temperature. They'll be at 74 degrees with winds that will be out of the south at about 6 miles an hour. Clear tonight with low down to 51 in south to southeast winds. So it'll be at 3 to 5. On Tuesday, sunny with a high temperature of 78. South to southwest winds will be at 5 to 11. And Tuesday night, clear with a low down to 57. Wednesday's forecast, sunny with a high 77 degrees. Wednesday night, clear with a low 55. Thursday, sunny, 74 for a high. Thursday night, partly cloudy with a low 55. Friday, sunny with a high 74. Friday night, clear with a low 57. Saturday, sunny and 77. And Sunday's forecast, sunny with a high temperature of 78. Huntley Whaley Weather Station in Albany reporting a temperature of 43 degrees. Bethany's reported temperatures at 47 degrees. Lamoni Municipal Airport is reporting fair conditions, hazy conditions, and a temperature of 53 degrees. 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We'll get you that market report after we provide you the basis report on FM 95.5.
3: It's time now to take a look at the area cash basis prices for this Monday. I'm Riley Smith. All elevators are trading on the December contract for corn and November contract for soybeans. Consolidated grain in East Hannibal, corn 65 under at 434, beans 48 under at 1240. Bartlett Grain in Kansas City, corn 18 under at 481, beans 40 under at 1248. Bartlett Grain in St. Joseph, corn 35 under at 464, beans 40 under at 1248. Ursa Farmers Co-op in Wayland, corn 45 under at 454, beans 44 under at 1244. Agri Services of Brunswick and Menden, corn 50 under at 449, beans 60 under at 1228. Ray Carroll in Corder, corn 40 under

0: under at 459, Beans 50 under at 1238, MFA in Macon, Beans 70 under at 1218, Prairie Land FS in Pilot Grove, Corn 40 under at 459, Beans 65 under at 1223, Northeast Missouri Feed in Bering, Corn 75 under at 424, Beans 80 under at 1208, MFA Rail in Hamilton, Corn 45 under at 454, Beans 55 under at 1233, Schooler and Adrian, Corn 30 under at 469, Beans 55 under at 1233, Chula Farmers Co-op, Corn 80 under at 419, Beans 80 under at 1208. Smithfield in Bethany, Corn 50 under at 449, Beans 65 under at 1223. JBS in Centralia, Corn 25 under at 474. And Mid-Missouri Energy in Malta Bend, Corn 30 under at 469. Cash corn and soybean prices are subject to change without notice, so make sure to check in with your local elevator before making any market decisions. And that's been a check of your area basis prices. I'm Riley Smith reporting.
1: December corn up 3 at 5 3/4. March up 4 at 5 15 1/2. May up 4 1/4 at 5 22 3/4. November soybeans up 12 1/4 at 12 90 1/2. January up 12 3/4 at 13 07 1/4. March up 12 1/2 at 13 17 1/4. December Chicago wheat up 12 3/4 at 6 95 3/4. March up 12 at 7 08 3/4. July up 10 3/4 at 7 15 1/2. December live cattle down 170 at 221.47. February down 230 at 223.15. November feeder cattle down 520 at 331.15. January down 515 at 324.55. March down 485 at 320.82. December lean hogs up 120 at 70.12. And the Dow is up 250 points at 51,176. With this week at your markets, I'm Kaylin Lair. 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
2: 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And good morning, Tony.
3: Good morning, Stuart.
2: Last week, I had to renew my credit card and unbeknownst to me that the credit card company now extends that out for 5 years instead of three. And I happened to look down on the expiration date. And then I came to the realization that I am one credit card term away from being eligible for Medicare. So,
3: oh, yeah. You're getting closer then, Stuart.
2: So that started to hit me at that point. And that's going to be the starting point of where we're at today with our safe money choices, because I don't know if I have to necessarily get totally concentrated on it now, but I just have to know it's coming.
3: Yeah, well, it'll be here before you know it, because it seems like 65 rolls around pretty quick there, for sure. It does. Hope we enjoy the sunshine this week. It looks pretty better than the rain. A good time to enjoy some high school football on the Fridays, and then also the high school softball, and then the baseball playoffs are on. It's a great time of the year as far as that goes for sports, I think, Stuart.
2: Yep, this is a really nice time. Let's start with turning 65 and becoming at least Medicare eligible. Of course, you've also talked, about when you want to and when you prefer to take Social Security out and what the implications are and all those things. And the one thing you actually said, off air was that, and you said you had not realized it, but Social Security actually, it makes a difference what day in the month that you were born.
3: Yeah, it does, Stuart. Of course, you can start taking your Social Security at age 62, or you can wait till full retirement age at like 67 for most people that's Medicare now or whatever. But anyhow, it does make a difference what day of the month you was born. So, like, if you start your Social Security, if you're born the 1st or the 10th of the month, it's second Wednesday of the month you receive your payment. 11th to the 20th, the third Wednesday of the month, and the 21st to the 30th.

0: first to the fourth Wednesday. So, you know, it's something to think about. If, you know, when you want to start your Social Security, you want to 62, if you want to wait till full retirement age at 67 or somewhere in between, or later even, but it'll keep growing some for you. So that's to think about. And then if you are going on Medicare Part A and B, you need to understand your options for the Medicare products that's out there, and I'll be glad to help you with those, Stuart.
1: Also, with Safe Money Choices and annuities, when you get into that investment, you want to understand how you want that money to grow, or maybe I should say how you want that money used, kind of dictates what structure you want to put that into for that money then to accumulate, because it does make a difference which path you take.
0: Yeah, it does, Stuart. 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Or do you want grow the money and have a guaranteed income for life at a later date? There, you know, you just want to let it use it as an accumulation vehicle with tax-deferred growth. 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You can't outlive. You have the options to start and stop your income as needed. And your payments can be continued to your surviving spouse. You can have an increased payments in the event of qualifying chronic illness. You know, you can have the ability to receive a lifetime income without annuitizing your contract. So it's a lot of good options in these products that I offer. And, you know, it just depends on what you're looking for and what, if you want income, if you want growth, or growth and income. But there's a lot of good companies out there and a lot of good contracts to take a look at, Stuart.
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2: NBC News Radio, I'm Jennifer Kuiper. The U.S. Supreme Court reconvenes today and will be hearing several high-profile cases in its new term. More from Mark Mayfield.
3: Coming up first, the High Court will hear arguments in a case out of Colorado that centers on whether lawsuits seeking to hold fossil fuel companies responsible for climate change can move forward in state courts. Also to be considered Monday is whether federal courts have the authority to review disputes involving veterans' benefits. During this nine-month term, the justices will also consider whether laws that ban semi-automatic rifles violate the Second Amendment, as well as the legality of voting laws that require proof of citizenship.
2: President Trump visits Nebraska today as he attempts to rally Republicans to the ballot box before next month's midterm elections. Chris Turner reports.
4: It's the first visit for the president during his second term in office, as he'll be rallying support for U.S. Senator Pete Ricketts in his race against independent Dan Osborne. The event today is at the Pinnacle Bank Expo Center at the Nebraska State Fairgrounds in Grand Island. Trump is expected to speak around 6.
2: A mass shooting during a homecoming celebration in central Georgia is under investigation. Two men were killed and 35 other people were injured after gunfire broke out at a neighborhood block party in Vienna early Sunday morning. The 2026 Nobel Prize in Physiology or Medicine has been awarded.
5: The Nobel Assembly at Karolinska Institutet has today decided to award the 2026 Nobel Prize in Physiology or Medicine jointly to Karl Deisseroth, Peter Hegemann, and Georg Nagel.
2: The scientists earned the prize for their discoveries in light and optogenetics, which help us understand how the brain works. The San Francisco 49ers remain undefeated for the season after beating the Denver Broncos yesterday in Santa Clara in near-record heat. The 49ers are now 4-0 and will look to make it 5 straight next weekend when they take on the defending Super Bowl champion Seahawks in Seattle. Jennifer Kuiper, NBC News Radio.
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7: And we thank you for joining us for a news check on Regional Radio. A Conception Junction driver was injured following an accident.

0: accident on Sunday evening on Route M. The Highway Patrol reports that the 25-year-old driver was driving a GMC pickup westbound on Route M, 5 miles south of Stanbury, and went off the south side of the roadway. The driver overcorrected and the vehicle overturned. The vehicle came to rest on its top, facing west in a ditch. The driver had minor injuries from the accident. The vehicle was totaled, and the driver was transported to Mosaic Medical Center in Albany. Gentry County Sheriff's Department assisted the Highway Patrol. The accident was reported around 8:45. A Lawson resident seriously injured after a rollover accident in DeKalb County Sunday morning. The Highway Patrol reports that the 70-year-old male driver was heading eastbound on Highway 36 and went off the side of the roadway and into a ditch. The vehicle struck a road sign, crossed the crossover, and struck a ditch and rolled multiple times. The vehicle came to rest on the left side of the roadway and landed on its top. The driver was taken to Mosaic Life Care. The accident was reported just after 10 a.m. on Sunday morning. Northwest Missouri State University will be hosting a fashion show this month, highlighting clothing made from repurposed materials. The Green Runway Upcycled and Recycled Fashion Show takes place on Thursday, October 15th, 6 until 8 p.m. at the J.W. Jones Student Union Ballroom. The event is intended to raise awareness of the environmental impact of the global fast fashion industry. The competition will challenge participants to design and create original outfits using thrifted, reused, repurposed, natural, or other non-traditional materials. There'll be two categories to participate in. One, the outfits in the upcycled fashion category must transform existing garments into a new design through alteration, reconstruction, or embellishment. Outfits in the recycled fashion category must primarily incorporate the recycled, salvaged, natural, or other non-traditional materials into garment production, such as items commonly found in recycling bins, trash cans, or nature. Winners of the upcycled, recycled, and audience choice categories will receive $100 gift certificates and have their outfits featured at the Olive Deluce Art Gallery October 16th through the 31st. They'll also appear in Northwest Homecoming Parade on October 31st. It's an event sponsored by the Office of Sustainability and the Center for Engagement and Community Connection, with support from the Northwest Recycling Center and the Office of the Provost. 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
2: Here's a look at your forecast. Ample sunshine expected today, with daytime highs approaching 74. D tonight. Tomorrow, 78. Bright sunshine and dry Wednesday and Thursday. Upper 70s Wednesday, mid 70s by Thursday. Taking a look at the long range, 74 Friday, 76 Saturday, and 77 on Sunday. I'm Staff Meteorologist Derek Height. Currently, it's 53 degrees.
3: December corn up 3 at 5 and 3 quarters, March up 4 and a quarter at 5.15 and 3 quarters, May up 4 and a quarter at 5.22 and 3 quarters. November soybeans up 13 at 12.91 and a quarter, January up 13 and a half at 13.08, March up 13 at 13.17 and 3 quarters. December Chicago wheat up 13 and a quarter at 6.96 and a quarter, March up 12 and 3 quarters at 7.09 and a half, July up 11 and a quarter at 7.16. December live cattle down 170 at 221.47, February down 230 at 223.15, November feeder cattle down 520 at 331.15, January down 515 at 324.55, March down 485 at 320.82. December lean hogs up 120 at 70.12, February up 157 at 71.32, the Dow's up 250 points at 51,176. With this look at your markets, I'm Kaylin Lair on TFN, The Farm.
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1: And we thank you for joining us for a news check on Regional Radio. Savannah resident has been appointed to a state board. Franklin Shane Terhune was appointed to the Missouri Board of Architects, Professional Engineers, Professional Land Surveyors, Professional Landscape Architects, and Licensed Interior Designers. He has 48 years of experience as a land surveyor and owns Terhune Surveying and Mapping. He is the former Andrew County Surveyor. He also served as a member and president of the Missouri Society of Professional Surveyors and is currently a member of the Metropolitan Community College Survey Advisory Board. Terhune's a graduate of Savannah High School. Gerald Rusty Saunders of Washington was also appointed to the same board. Some other appointments included Michael Bonham of Freeburg, Daryl Fort of Kansas City, Randy Kaiser of Carthage, and Matthew Stewart of Seneca to the Missouri Sheriff Methamphetamine Relief Task Force. Christopher Gahagan of Kansas City appointed to the Clay County Board of Election Commissioners, and David Spence of St. Louis was selected to the Regional Convention and Visitors Commission. Missouri celebrating National 4-H Week this week with a proclamation from Missouri Governor Mike Keogh recognizing the week and the contributions of 4-H youth, volunteers, and families across the state. National 4-H Week comes with the start of the new 4-H year. Missouri 4-H provides hands-on opportunities for learning for youth ages 5 through 18 through clubs, camps, school programs, community events, projects, and leadership experiences. Young people can find a spark, explore options, and just have fun and meet friends while developing skills that they can use in school, careers, and life. It is one of the largest youth development organizations. 4-H has 6 million young people nationwide. And through the Beyond Ready initiative, 4-H will help prepare 10 million youth for work and life by 2030. National 4-H Week beginning today with Go Green Day, with 4-H members, volunteers, and families and alumni and supporters encouraged to wear their favorite 4-H gear or anything green to show their 4-H pride. Throughout the week, Missouri 4-H communities will celebrate leadership, service, youth voices, volunteers, and many projects and experiences that make 4-H unique. And those wishing to get more information about Missouri 4-H can contact their local MU Extension Center to learn about clubs, projects, and opportunities in communities. 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
2: Here's a look at your forecast. Ample sunshine expected today, with daytime highs approaching 74. Clear skies again tonight. Lows dip down to about 50. Daytime highs approaching 78. Tomorrow, ample sunshine expected. Dry with temperatures a bit above average Wednesday and Thursday, and highs from the mid-70s to the upper 70s. I'm staff meteorologist Derek Height. Right now, it's 47 degrees.
3: December corn up 3 at 5 and 3 quarters. March up 4 and a quarter at 5.15 and 3 quarters. May up 4 and a quarter at 5.22 and 3 quarters. November soybeans up 13 at 12.91 and a quarter. January up 13 and a half at 13.08. March up 13 at 13.17 and 3 quarters. December Chicago wheat up 13 and a quarter at 6.96 and a quarter. March up 12 and 3 quarters at 7.09 and a half. July up 11 and a quarter at 7.16. December live cattle down 170 at 221.47. February down 230 at 223.15. November feeder cattle down 520 at 331.15. January down 515 at 324.55. March down 485 at 320.82. December lean hogs up 120 at 70.12. And the Dow is up 250 points at 51,176. With this look at your markets, I'm Kayla Nair on TFN, the Farm Net.
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0: It's time for Outdoors Report. Josh Rollers with the Missouri Department of Conservation and joins us on our Breakfast Club and Outdoors Report. And good morning, Josh.
1: Good morning, Stu.
0: Well, the Harrison County top of the mountain time has gone, at least for now, unless there is a significant rebound for archery deer harvest. But that wasn't necessarily unexpected either.
1: And it was not. You know, it was...

0: Harrison County probably ranks, by the end of harvest, probably in the top 20, 25 for the state. It wasn't a huge surprise, but they did fall off pretty significantly compared to other counties in the state. Of course, we have to take into consideration, because I looked at, I think it was Jefferson and Franklin were the top two counties so far to date this year. And if you look at the population of those counties, it makes sense that why Harrison County fell off. Jefferson County, according to Google, has roughly 205,000 people living in the county. So, and it borders St. Louis. So we're going to get those people that not only in the county, plus people from St. Louis coming to that county to hunt. So it is expected that we don't stay at the top for deer harvest just due to that fact alone. But the numbers are still, comparable to last year. Some counties so far this year are either up or down. It's kind of all across the board as far as where we are at compared to the same point in the season last year. And really, I was kind of surprised with the cooler temperatures that we've had the last week that our numbers, didn't bounce back a little bit compared to last year, because I figured, there'd be definitely a lot more conducive weather. Of course, it has been pretty rainy, but I still would have figured that the numbers would have been pretty comparable to last year. But so far, we are down. Some counties are right where they were last year, like I said, and some are down, some are up. But statewide, we are down just a touch compared to last year. But for those numbers, Caldwell County hunters this year have harvested 22 deer compared to 18 last year. Clinton County, 14 this year compared to 8 last year. Davies County, they were right on par, 38 this year compared to 39 last year. DeKalb County, 9 this year compared to 5 last year. So almost a 50% increase there. Gentry County, 14 this year compared to 17 last year. Grundy County, 25 this year, 14 last year. So they were one of the counties that was up. Harrison County, down a little bit from last year, 61 this year compared to 78 last year. Mercer County, 28 this year compared to 19 last year. Worth County, 13 this year compared to 12 last year. And then statewide, we're down about 500 or so deer compared to last year at the same point in the season, with 4,724 being checked in so far compared to 5,278 last year. So down a little bit statewide. Again, I think weather conditions have probably played, especially in the first week of the season, being warm temperatures. and then, of course, the drought conditions that they're facing in southern Missouri. But overall, I think so far, they are, again, within 500 deer of last year at the same point in the season. So I don't think that's too big of a concern yet to see what the harvest will be. But so far, they are still out there killing deer, and it should be, looks like at least long-term forecasts, again, it's going to be a little rainy, but should be better temperature-wise for hunters to be outside and being able to harvest deer.
1: What's our Northwest County is, was it 19 counties? Is that what Northwest region
0: yes,
1: is?
0: That is correct.
1: Because Harrison County is generally Harrison County is higher than about all those.
0: Yes.
1: I know they get sometimes some pressure from Linn County, but I'm not positive. I know Harrison County's one of, if not the most, the largest area in square foot or square miles.
0: It'd be the second biggest county in the region. Nottoway, of course, being number one.
1: Okay, Nottoway's higher.
0: Yeah.
1: Okay. All right. So they get some pull from that, but I also don't know if they're necessarily, well, they wouldn't be the highest populated county within the region either, right?
0: No, of course, Buchanan would be the highest populated. Nottoway is kind of a weird county, Stu, because, if folks remember in 2011 and 12 when we had, and really even 13, when we had our big outbreak of EHD, not for whatever reason, Nottoway County just hasn't recovered to the extent of like Harrison County, and of course, and then we can even look at the counties on the river, the Missouri River, the Holt and Atchison. Their numbers have not recovered either, which that between the floods and you know, EH

0: That one makes a little more sense. But Nottoway County, you know, it kind of surprises me. One, it has a higher population than Harrison County, but the terrain and the crop ratio and all that, it's pretty similar to what Harrison County looks like. So I'm surprised, and I don't have their numbers. We can talk about that next week, but they are always pretty far down compared to Harrison County. So it's kind of surprising to me, at least, just looking at the geography and the population of hunters there. I would assume or figure that it would be one of the higher deer densities, but it's not. So I'm not sure what's going on over there in Nottoway County, but for whatever reason, they just have not recovered from the EHD outbreak.
1: I can say, I guess happily, that my unofficial sighting survey of deer as a motorist have noted that the normal amount of deer, at least in the last 6 weeks or so, down for me, and I'm very happy to report that. So, All right, Josh Rollers with the Missouri Department of Conservation. That is today's Outdoors Report on Regional Radio.

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2: NBC News Radio, I'm Jennifer Kuiper. It's back to work this morning for the U.S. Supreme Court as it is set to reconvene with a number of high-profile cases to be heard in its new term. Coming up first today, the court will hear arguments in a case out of Colorado that centers on whether lawsuits seeking to hold fossil fuel companies responsible for climate change can move forward in state courts. Also to be considered is whether federal courts have the authority to review disputes involving veterans' benefits. President Trump is visiting Nebraska today with the midterm elections just a month away. He's slated to speak to supporters at a rally in Grand Island where he'll appear alongside Republican Senator Pete Ricketts as he campaigns for re-election. The heat wave in California sticks around today. Mark Mayfield with that.
3: More triple-digit heat is forecast to reach big parts of the Southland. Overnight lows will continue to be abnormally high, which will make the hot weather even worse. Some relief is expected by Thursday, with significant cooling by next weekend. Extreme heat warnings will remain in effect through 8 p.m. Thursday. Because of the hot, dry conditions, the National Weather Service is warning of elevated wildfire danger for much of the week.
2: New York Senator Chuck Schumer is demanding answers on a nationwide license plate surveillance camera program. The Democrat wants more information on what Flock Safety does with data following reports of hacked cameras and stolen decryption keys.
4: It logs what your car looks like, exactly when and where you drove past. It keeps a history of your trips that agencies across the country can reach.
2: Schumer has written a letter to Flock requesting more details and demanding personal data not tied to a crime be deleted from Flock servers. The New York City Council will hear from tech companies today. Scott Pringle has more.
5: Representatives from Google, Meta, OpenAI, and Anthropic are all going to testify before the City Council regarding risks and dangers that rapidly developing AI technology poses. It comes as the City Council considers a number of bills aimed at creating guardrails.
2: Jennifer Kuiper, NBC News Radio.
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7: And we thank you for joining us for a news check on Regional Radio. A Conception Junction driver was injured following an accident on Sunday evening on Route M. The Highway Patrol reports that the 25-year-old driver was driving a GMC pickup westbound on Route M, 5 miles south of Stanbury, and went off the south side of the roadway. The driver overcorrected and the vehicle overturned. The vehicle came to rest on its top, facing west in a ditch. The driver had minor injuries from the accident. The vehicle was totaled, and the driver was transported to Mosaic Medical Center in Albany. Gentry County Sheriff's Department assisted the Highway Patrol. The accident was reported around 8:45. A Lawson resident seriously injured after a rollover accident in DeKalb County Sunday morning. The Highway Patrol reports that the 70-year-old male driver was heading eastbound on Highway 36 and went off the side of the roadway and into a ditch. The vehicle struck a road sign, crossed the crossover, and struck a ditch and rolled.

0: Multiple times, the vehicle came to rest on the left side of the roadway and landed on its top. The driver was taken to Mosaic Life Care. The accident was reported just after 10 a.m. on Sunday morning. Northwest Missouri State University will be hosting a fashion show this month, highlighting clothing made from repurposed materials. The Green Runway Upcycled and Recycled Fashion Show takes place on Thursday, October 15th, 6 until 8 p.m. at the J.W. Jones Student Union Ballroom. The event is intended to raise awareness of the environmental impact of the global fast fashion industry. The competition will challenge participants to design and create original outfits using thrifted, reused, repurposed, natural, or other non-traditional materials. There'll be two categories to participate in. One, the outfits in the upcycled fashion category must transform existing garments into a new design through alteration, reconstruction, or embellishment. Outfits in the recycled fashion category must primarily incorporate the recycled, salvaged, natural, or other non-traditional materials into garment production, such as items commonly found in recycling bins, trash cans, or nature. Winners of the upcycled, recycled, and audience choice categories will receive $100 gift certificates and have their outfits featured at the Olive Deluce Art Gallery October 16th through the 31st. It'll also appear in Northwest Homecoming Parade on October 31st. It's an event sponsored by the Office of Sustainability and the Center for Engagement and Community Connection, with support from the Northwest Recycling Center and the Office of the Provost. 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
1: Here's a look at your forecast. Ample sunshine expected today, with daytime highs approaching 74. Clear skies again tonight, lows dip down to about 50. Daytime highs approaching 78. Tomorrow, ample sunshine expected. Dry with temperatures a bit above average Wednesday and Thursday, and highs from the mid-70s to the upper 70s. I'm staff meteorologist Derek Height. Right now, it's 47 degrees.
2: December corn up 1 3/4 at 499.5. March up 2 1/4 at 513.75. May up 2 1/4 at 520.75. November soybeans up 13 1/4 at 1291.5. January up 13 3/4 at 1308.25. March up 13.5 at 1318.25. December Chicago wheat up 12.5 at 695.5. March up 12.5 at 709.25. July up 11.25 at 716. December live cattle down 235 at 219.12. February down 207 at 221.07. April down 215 at 222.40. November feeder cattle down 275 at 328.40. January down 347 at 321.07. March down 342 at 317.40. December lean hogs up 92 cents at 71.05. And the Dow is down 266 points at 50,910. With this look at your markets, I'm Kayla Mayer on TFN, the Farm Net.
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2: 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Can.

0: December corn down a half at 497 and a quarter. March up a quarter at 511 and three quarters. May up a quarter at 518 and three quarters. November soybeans up 5 at 1283 and a quarter. January up 5.5 at 13. March up 5 at 1309 and three quarters. December Chicago wheat up 10.5 at 693 and a half. March up 10 and a quarter at 707. July up 9 and a quarter at 714. December live cattle down 215 at 219.32. February down 195 at 221.20. November feeder cattle down 247 at 328.67. January down 322 at 321.32. March down 3 at 317.82. December lean hogs up 65 cents at 70.77. And the Dow is down 96 points at 51,080. With this look at your markets, I'm Kaylin Lair on TFN, the Farm Net.
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2: Here's a look at your forecast. Ample sunshine expected today, with daytime highs approaching 74. Clear skies again tonight. Lows dip down to about 50. Daytime highs approaching 78. Tomorrow, ample sunshine expected. Dry with temperatures a bit above average Wednesday and Thursday, and highs from the mid-70s to the upper 70s. I'm staff meteorologist Derek Height. Right now, 58.
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2: NBC News Radio, I'm Jennifer Kuiper. The U.S. Supreme Court reconvenes today and it will be hearing several high-profile cases in its new term. Coming up first, the High Court will hear arguments in a case out of Colorado that centers on whether lawsuits seeking to hold fossil fuel companies responsible for climate change can move forward in state courts. Also to be considered is whether federal courts have the authority to review disputes involving veterans' benefits. Dennis Hastert, the longest-serving Republican House Speaker, has died at 84. According to the Kendall County, Illinois coroner, Hastert died over the weekend of natural causes. Hastert was the U.S. House Speaker from 1999 until 2007. He was sentenced to 15 months after being convicted over hush money payments made to cover up his sexual abuse of teenage boys during his time as a high school wrestling coach. President Trump will be in Nebraska today as the countdown continues to the midterm elections. He'll be speaking to supporters at a rally in Grand Island, where he'll appear alongside Republican Senator Pete Ricketts as he campaigns for re-election. The average gas price in California is staying flat. Mark Mayfield with that.
3: AAA says the average cost for a gallon of self-serve regular is still $6.39. It's the same price as yesterday, but it's 4 cents higher than it was a week ago and 58 cents higher than it was a month ago. In Los Angeles, gas is $6.42. It's 4 cents less in Orange County. Gas is $6.31 in San Bernardino County, $6.67 in Ventura County, and $6.31 in Riverside County.
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2: Doctor. The Anne Hathaway thriller Verity topped the weekend box office. It opened in North American theaters with $32.6 million. Resident Evil came in second, followed by Brad Pitt's Heart of the Beast in third place. Primetime finished fourth, while the Tom Cruise movie Digger opened in fifth place. I'm Jennifer Kuiper, NBC News Radio.
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6: And we thank you for joining us for a news check on Regional Radio. Savannah resident has been appointed to a state board. Franklin Shane Terhune was appointed to the Missouri Board of Architects, Professional Engineers, Professional Land Surveyors, Professional Landscape Architects, and Licensed Interior Designers. He has 48 years of experience as a land surveyor and owns Terhune Surveying and Mapping. He is the former Andrew County Surveyor. He also served as a member and president of the Missouri Society of Professional Surveyors and is currently a member of the Metropolitan Community College Survey Advisory Board. Terhune's a graduate of Savannah High School. Gerald Rusty Saunders of Washington was also appointed to the same board. Some other appointments included Michael Bonham of Freeburg, Daryl Fort of Kansas City, Randy Kaiser of Carthage, and Matthew Stewart of Seneca to the Missouri Sheriff Methan

0: Amphetamine Relief Task Force, Christopher Gahagan of Kansas City, appointed to the Clay County Board of Election Commissioners, and David Spence of St. Louis was selected to the Regional Convention and Visitors Commission. Missouri celebrating National 4-H Week this week with a proclamation from Missouri Governor Mike Keogh recognizing the week and the contributions of 4-H youth, volunteers, and families across the state. National 4-H Week comes with the start of the new 4-H year. Missouri 4-H provides hands-on opportunities for learning for youth ages 5 through 18 through clubs, camps, school programs, community events, projects, and leadership experiences. Young people can find a spark, explore options, and just have fun and meet friends while developing skills that they can use in school, careers, and life. It is one of the largest youth development organizations. 4-H has 6 million young people nationwide. And through the Beyond Ready initiative, 4-H will help prepare 10 million youth for work and life by 2030. National 4-H Week beginning today with Go Green Day, with 4-H members, volunteers, and families and alumni and supporters encouraged to wear their favorite 4-H gear or anything green to show their 4-H pride. Throughout the week, Missouri 4-H communities will celebrate leadership, service, youth voices, volunteers, and many projects and experiences that make 4-H unique. And those wishing to get more information about Missouri 4-H can contact their local MU Extension Center to learn about clubs, projects, and opportunities in communities. 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
2: Here's a look at your forecast. Ample sunshine expected today, with daytime highs approaching 74. Clear skies again tonight. Lows dip down to about 50. Daytime highs approaching 78. Tomorrow, ample sunshine expected. Dry with temperatures a bit above average Wednesday and Thursday, and highs from the mid-70s to the upper 70s. I'm staff meteorologist Derek Height. Right now, 58.
3: December corn down a half at 497 and a quarter. March up a quarter at 511 and three quarters. May up a quarter at 518 and three quarters. November soybeans up 5 at 1283 and a quarter. January up 5 and a half at 13. March up 5 at 1309 and three quarters. December Chicago wheat up 10 and a half at 693 and a half. March up 10 and a quarter at 707. July up 9 and a quarter at 714. December live cattle down 215 at 219.32, February down 195 at 221.20, November feeder cattle down 247 at 328.67, January down 322 at 321.32, March down 3 at 317.82. December lean hogs up 65 cents at 70.77, and the Dow is down 96 points at 51,080. With this look at your markets, I'm Kaylin Lair on TFN, the Farm Net.
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0: December corn down a half at 497 and a quarter. March unchanged at 511 and a half. May up a quarter at 518 and three quarters. November soybeans up 10 at 1288 and a quarter. January up 10 and a quarter at 1304 and three quarters. March up 10 at 1314 and three quarters. December Chicago wheat up 7 and 3 quarters at 690 and 3 quarters. March up 7 and 3 quarters at 704 and a half. July up 7 and a quarter at 712. December live cattle down 112 at 220.35. February down 117 at 221.97. November feeder cattle down 87 cents at 330.27. January down 187 at 322.67. March down 210 at 318.72. December lean hogs up 67 cents at 70.80. And February up 112 at 72.45. The Dow is down 69 points to 51,107. With this look at your markets, I'm Kaylin Lair on TFN, the Farm Net.
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2: Here's a look at your forecast. Ample sunshine expected today, with daytime highs approaching 74. Clear skies again tonight. Lows dip down to about 50. Daytime highs approaching 78. Tomorrow, ample sunshine expected. Dry with temperatures a bit above average Wednesday and Thursday, and highs from the mid-70s to the upper 70s. I'm staff meteorologist Derek Height. Right now, it's 61 degrees.
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2: NBC News Radio, I'm Chris Caraccio. The U.S. Supreme Court is starting its new term today. The High Court will hear arguments in a case out of Colorado that centers on whether lawsuits seeking to hold fossil fuel companies responsible for climate change can move forward in state courts. Also to be considered today is whether the federal courts have the authority to review disputes involving veterans' benefits. President Trump is visiting Nebraska today with the midterms just 1 month away. Over the weekend, he headlined a rally in Ohio, where he claimed that if Democrats gain power in November, the country will see the worst inflation in U.S. history. Krista Pike's attorney says Tennessee's governor should commute her death sentence to a life sentence after the failed execution. Tammy Trujillo reports.
3: Stephen Farrell made the call on CNN's State of the Union, saying she's endured what he called a torturous attempt at executing her.
4: I think she has been put through some really, really bad mental torture and physical torture, and that at the very least, that deserves a commutation of her death sentence.
3: Farrell added that Pike remains in the hospital on a ventilator and is critically ill. Pike was set to be executed by lethal injection last week, but survived two rounds of the drugs and was hospitalized. Tennessee Governor Bill Lee said Saturday Prison Commissioner Frank Strada will resign after overseeing the failed execution.
2: The Coast Guard is suspending its search for six people aboard a medical plane that vanished in the waters off New England. NBC's Stephanie Gosk reports the Boston-bound plane disappeared Saturday morning while flying from Bermuda, and crews later found debris about 20 miles off Nantucket.
5: In a statement, the Coast Guard writing, "We express our deepest condolences to the families and loved ones. The medical transport jet originated in Bermuda and was heading to Boston. It was carrying four Canadian nationals and two Bermudan citizens, including the patient and their son."
2: Latitude Air Ambulance says all six people unaccounted for are presumed to have died. The Coast Guard covered about 4,500 square miles in its search. I'm Chris Caraccio, NBC News Radio.
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8: And we thank for joining us for a news check on Regional Radio. Mount Air FFA and band members been selected as one of the national FFA band members. Brody Howell of Mount Air was notified recently of her selection.
9: I was mainly just kind of, my parents were in FFA when they were in high school, so that was kind of part of it, because they were like, oh, you got to do FFA, it's so amazing. And then my grandparents were the 4-H horse superintendents for our county for quite a while, so they also worked really closely with the FFA advisor, so they were also like really behind, like, oh, just, you know, you got to do FFA, there's all these opportunities, and it like is a really helpful program to just build some skills and have fun.
8: She said she was a little surprised that the FFA National Band even existed.
9: And then from there, like, they had like a pop-up thing I saw one day, like online or something, or like an article they had sent out, and it was talking about the National FFA Band, and I was like, that's a thing? Like, hang on a second. So then I kind of like researched it a little bit, and I was like, oh, that actually sounds like really.
8: She was selected based on her performance piece that was entered.
9: They really don't have anything like specific. They just like have kind of like a, we recommend that this is like X amount of minutes long kind of thing. So the piece I picked out had been an audition piece for a local regional band a couple years back for like the upper level, and it was something that I feel like highlighted like my strengths, and so I felt like it was something that like was for me like doable to put together. So that's just kind of where my thought process was behind that.
8: She said the National FFA band members will commit for a full week to the national convention.
9: And so we go in and we don't have anything. The only thing they tell us is to bring enough material storage space for like, it's like in our flip folders, like 10 pages of flip folders front and back. So like at least 20 pieces at that point that you can fit in your folder. So we don't get anything beforehand. We just show up and have to learn everything when we're there.
8: The 2026 National FFA Convention and Expo will be held on October 21st through the 24th in Indianapolis, Indiana, primarily at the Indiana Convention Center and Lucas Oil Stadium. 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
1: Here's a look at your forecast. Ample sunshine expected today, with daytime highs approaching 74. Clear skies again tonight. Lows dip down to about 50. Daytime highs approaching 78. Tomorrow, ample sunshine expected. Dry with temperatures a bit above average Wednesday and Thursday, and highs from the mid-70s to the upper 70s. I'm staff meteorologist Derek Height. Right now, it's 61 degrees.
2: December corn down a half at 497 and a quarter. March unchanged at 511 and a half. May unchanged at 518 and a half. November soybeans up 6.5 at 1284 and 3/4. January up 6.5 at 1301. March up 6.5 at 1311 and a quarter. December Chicago wheat up 7.5 at 690 and a half. March up 7 3/4 at 704 and a half. July up 6 1/4 at 711. December live cattle down 87 cents at 220.60, February down 97 cents at 222.17, November feeder cattle down 105 at 330.10, January down 172 at 322.82, March down 210 at 318.72. December lean hogs up 52 cents at 70.65, February up 95 cents at 72.27. The Dow is down 18 points at 51,158. With this look at your markets, I'm Kaylin Lair on TFN, the Farm Net.
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0: December corn down 3/4 at 497. March down 3/4 at 510 3/4. May down a half at 518. November soybeans up 6 1/4 at 1284 1/2. January up 7 at 1301 1/2. March up 6 3/4 at 1311 1/2. December Chicago wheat up 7 1/4 at 690 1/4. March up 7 1/2 at 704 1/4. July up 6 at 710 3/4. December live cattle down 90 cents at 220.57. February down 95 cents at 222.20. November feeder cattle down 90 cents at 330.25. January down 162 at 322.92. March down 2 at 318.82. December lean hogs up 80 cents at 70.92. February up 130 at 72.62. The Dow was up 29 points at 51,206. With this look at your markets, I'm Kaylin Lair on TFN, the Farm Net.
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2: Here's a look at your forecast. Ample sunshine expected today, with daytime highs approaching 74. Clear skies again tonight. Lows dip down to about 50. Daytime highs approaching 78. Tomorrow, ample sunshine expected. Dry with temperatures a bit above average Wednesday and Thursday, and highs from the mid-70s.

0: 70s to the upper 70s. I'm staff meteorologist Derek Height. Currently, it's 65 degrees.
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3: President Trump is back out on the campaign trail today with the midterm elections just a month away. NBC's Gabe Gutierrez reports.
4: The president in Ohio this weekend, one of four usually reliable Republican states where he's rallied his base over the past week. Today, he heads to Nebraska, a state he won by 20 points in 2024, but where a GOP incumbent is now trying to hold on to his Senate seat.
3: Trump is slated to speak to supporters at a rally in Grand Island, where he will appear alongside Republican Senator Pete Ricketts. The U.S. Supreme Court is kicking off its new term today. Among several high-profile cases it'll take up is a case out of Colorado that centers on whether lawsuits seeking to hold fossil fuel companies responsible for climate change can move forward in state courts. The USS Abraham Lincoln is expected to arrive at Naval Air Station North Island in California on Thursday, John Fink reports.
5: About 40 of the helicopter strike squadron flew off the ship and returned to San Diego last Friday. There are approximately 5,000 sailors on board. The Navy says the crew played a critical role during their deployment in the Middle East, which lasted more than 286 days without a port stop. There are rumors President Trump will be in San Diego for the return of the ship, but that's not confirmed by the White House. The Navy is expected to make an official announcement on the Lincoln's return date today or tomorrow.
3: Former Speaker of the House Dennis Hastert has died. According to an Illinois coroner, he passed away at the age of 84 over the weekend due to natural causes. The Republican became the highest-ranking elected U.S. official to ever serve a prison sentence in 2016. He was sentenced to 15 months after being convicted over hush money payments made to cover up his sexual abuse of teenage boys during his time as a high school wrestling coach. The Anne Hathaway thriller Verity topped the weekend box office. It opened in North American theaters with $32.6 million. Resident Evil came in second, followed by Brad Pitt's Heart of the Beast in third place.
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8: And we thank you for joining us for a news check on regional radio. Bethany's Board of Aldermen has their first October meeting of the year planned during a session this evening. City administrators report will include a sample form for the reservation of the Bethany Train Depot for the review of the council. The intent of the construction of the facility was to give back to the community and provide a venue for gatherings or meetings. When a final rate is established, it will go before the Bethany City Council for a final review. The annual update for the People's Service Agreement will also be in the report. The new rate includes a calculation to account for adjustments according to the Consumer Price Index. The update will be reviewed by the council. People's Service and the City of Bethany have a five-year agreement for maintenance. The auction date for personal property remaining for the former concrete plant in Bethany will be between 12th and 14th Streets and will be announced. And the update will also be provided of the Bethany Dog Park development at Prentice Park. Other topics will include the electrical grid update and the renewal agreement of the Memorandum of Understanding for the Green Hills Regional Planning Commission to handle code enforcement services for the city of Bethany. A Conception Junction pickup driver injured after an accident Sunday evening south of Bethany. The Missouri State Highway Patrol reports the 25-year-old male driver was traveling westbound on Route M, 5 miles south of Stanbury, and ran off the side of the roadway. The driver overcorrected and the vehicle overturned. The vehicle came to rest on its top, facing west in a ditch. The pickup was totaled. The driver received minor injuries and was taken to Mosaic Medical Center of Albany. The accident reported at 8:44 Sunday evening. The Gentry County Sheriff's Department assisted the Highway Patrol. A Lawson resident seriously injured after a rollover accident in DeKalb County on Sunday morning. The Highway Patrol reports a 70-year-old male driver was heading eastbound on Highway 36 and went off the side of the roadway and into a ditch. The vehicle struck a stop sign or a road sign, crossed the crossover, struck the ditch, and rolled multiple times. The vehicle came to rest off the side of the roadway and landed on its top. The driver was taken to Mosaic Life Care. The accident reported just after 10 a.m. Sunday morning. The Iowa Governor's Traffic Safety Bureau has announced five new counties selected to participate in the High Five

federal traffic safety project. Warren, Mills, Clinton, Sioux, and Winnesheek counties will be the five. The High Five Rural Traffic Safety Project was created and implemented by the Governor's Traffic and Safety Bureau, intended to address occupant protection concerns in rural communities, to increase seatbelt use and reduce fatalities and serious injuries involving unprotected vehicle occupants. Over the next 3 years, the GTSB will partner with local law enforcement, public safety agencies, community organizations, and residents in those areas. The initiative will employ multidisciplinary approaches, combining enforcement, education, and engineering strategies tailored to each county's individual needs. The High Five project does have a track record of measurable progress in the most recent participating counties. The unrestrained motorist fatalities went down from 90% at the project's 2024 inception down to about 50% following 3 years of targeted public awareness and high visibility enforcement. Serious injuries, also involving unprotected occupants, also declined from 51 to 30%, dropping the statewide average to 34%. The project is a key component of the Iowa border safety momentum. Last year, Iowa recorded a historic low of 259 traffic fatalities and is currently on track to maintain a downward trend in 2026, with another year projected below 300 fatalities. The FCS Financial Group is hosting a series of five regional farm succession and estate planning workshops across the state this November. Ag business specialist Wesley Tucker for the University of Missouri Extension says that the small group workshops will move beyond traditional legal asset distribution, and instead the sessions will focus on practical operational business transition, effective communication with the family around the kitchen table, and strategies to ensure farm viability for the next generation. Each workshop includes a complimentary meal. Attendance is capped at each venue to ensure an intimate environment to encourage open discussion. There will be a meeting that will be planned at Maryville on Monday, November 9th, 10 a.m. until 1 p.m., and the session will be followed by a lunch. To reserve a seat and get complete venue details, you can contact the FCS website or call the local FCS financial branch, 800-444-3276. 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And area funeral notices, graveside services for 64-year-old Clarksdale resident Todd Allen Pankow will be at 2 o'clock this afternoon. Oak Cemetery friends and family are invited to the Remington Nature Center at 4 p.m. this afternoon following the graveside service for a celebration of life. The Remington Nature Center address is 1502 MacArthur Drive, St. Joseph, 64505. Memorial contributions may be love offerings for the family. 83-year-old Edith Jean Hovey died on October 1st. Survivors include children Greg and Lisa, a great-grandson, sisters Choldeen Smith and Deborah Taylor, brothers Garland Taylor and Gary Taylor, cousins and other family members. Funeral services for 83-year-old Edith Jean Hovey will be at 1 o'clock on Wednesday at the Robertson Funeral Home of Bethany. Burial follows in the Fairview Cemetery of Bethany. The family to receive friends between noon and 1 Wednesday at the funeral home. Memorials can be made to the Bethany Public Library and or donor's choice in care of the Robertson Funeral Home of Bethany. Online condolences can be left at robertsonfuneralhome.com. 81-year-old Blue Springs resident Sharon K. Hartley Wyrick died on August 13th in Blue Springs. Survivors include her son, Rick Wyrick of Blue Springs, two grandsons, a great-granddaughter, brother Clinton Hartley of Casper, Wyoming. A memorial celebration of life for 81-year-old Blue Springs resident Sharon K. Hartley Wyrick will be at 11 o'clock on Friday at the Robertson Funeral Home of Pattonsburg. Friends may call between 10 and 11 at the funeral home, and a private family interment will be held at the McFall Cemetery. Memorial contributions are suggested to the McFall Cemetery in care of the Robertson Funeral Home in Pattonsburg. Online condolences can be left at robertsonfuneralhome.com. Funeral service for 90-year-old Maysville resident Lieutenant Colonel Tommy W. Thornton will be at 11 o'clock on Saturday at the Turner Family Funeral Home of Maysville. The visitation will be held at the Turner Family Funeral Home between or at 10 a.m. Saturday. Burial will be in the Oaklawn Cemetery at Maysville.
Body of 82-year-old Kansas City and former Grant City resident Sharon K. Gridley Andrews has been cremated under the care of the Andrews Hand Funeral Home of Grant City. A celebration of the life of Sharon will be at 2 p.m.

0: into the Mississippi, Middle Mississippi Valley, to the Great Lakes area to shift winds also to the southeast late this afternoon and evening. Temperatures overperformed the forecast yesterday by a few degrees, and they are expecting, again, temperatures to be, at least for our region, that will be in the mid-70s or so, probably upper 70s, a little further south, and then we'll be in the upper 70s on Tuesday and Wednesday. Sunshine today with a high temperature of 74 degrees with winds out of the south, 7 miles an hour. Clear tonight with a low down to 50 and southeast winds of 3 to 5. Tuesday's forecast sunny with a high temperature of 78 and south-southwest winds, so it'll be at 6 to 11 gusts, as high as 20. Tuesday night clear with a low 57 and south to southwest winds, so it'll be at 3 to 6. Wednesday's forecast sunny with a high 77 and west to northwest winds at about 5. Wednesday night clear with a low down to 55 degrees. On Thursday sunny with a high of 74. Thursday night partly cloudy with a low 55. On Friday sunny with a high of 74. Friday night clear with a low 57. Saturday sunny, 77 for a high. Saturday night clear with a low down to 61. Sunday sunny with a high temperature that'll be at 78 degrees. High temperature yesterday in Huntley Whaley Weather Station in Albany, 76 degrees. Current temperatures at 76 degrees outside right now. The temperature reported in Bethany is at 71 degrees right now. I think it's 71 degrees also in Albany. I think I said 76 because I was looking at the high. 71 at Unionville's real-time weather station, Barton Farm at NCMC in Trenton with a temperature of 72 degrees. St. Joseph reporting 70 degrees, and Corning in South Atchison County reporting a temperature of 75 degrees right now. And the temperatures from elsewhere around the region had Creston Fair in 72 degrees, Des Moines Fair 69, Kirksville with 70 degrees, Kansas City 72 for a temperature, and St. Joseph reporting some fair conditions and a temperature of 72 degrees. That is a check of your weather information. 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Another South Harrison Bulldog softball player is heading to a Division I NCAA softball program. Rory Fitzgerald of South Harrison announced a commitment to playing softball at Syracuse University. Fitzgerald recently achieved 500 career strikeouts and has been a primary pitcher for South Harrison now for the last 3 years. She's a junior with a senior to go. Fairly heavy softball schedule tonight. Pretty heavy volleyball schedule as well. GRC Golf Championships are taking place now. The GRC Golf Championship is at the Green Hills Golf Course at Chillicothe. The GRC West Golf Championship is at Cameron. The Missouri Tigers were able to move up pretty substantially in the AP poll after their 45-17 drubbing of Florida over the weekend, their homecoming game. The win allows Missouri to move up 11 spots in the poll that was released from 25 to number 14. Missouri heads to Texas A&M on Saturday. In fact, Missouri replaces the Iowa Hawkeyes, who used to be at number 14, but they fell, not completely out of the rankings, but they are 20th in this week's AP poll. That Ohio State beat Iowa in Iowa City 31-14. Missouri has Texas A&M on Saturday with an 11 o'clock start. Iowa State, who beat West Virginia 45-42, they'll have a Friday evening start against 8th-rated BYU. It'll kick at 9:15. And then Iowa also has a Friday evening start, an 8 o'clock start, central kickoff time, as they take on the Washington Cougars. Graceland football will be off this week, but the Yellow Jackets did beat Culver Stockton 51-22 in their homecoming game. Their next game will be 1 week from Thursday when they face the two-time defending champion Grandview Vikings at Graceland at 6 p.m. Chiefs were winners 30-27, but boy, it was not easy to get to that finish. The Chiefs had a double-digit lead after forcing a fumble on a special teams play right after they'd scored a touchdown. They ended up getting two touchdowns within 19 seconds of one another and with a two-score lead. But the Raiders were able to score, and the Raiders then obtained the ball before finally the Chiefs were able to put the game on ice with a second remaining.
1: 30-27, Kansas City. Now a quick snap as the Raiders, and a flag on the play. Hit as he throws. The ball's intercepted. Intercepted by Kansas City. Picked off by Xavier Wampa.
2: Illegal shift. Offense. Number two.
1: That penalty is the

0: Chiefs are going to win over the Raiders and go 4-0. Xavier Wampa gets his first career interception.
1: It was an expensive victory from a personnel standpoint. The Chiefs have been pretty good on the injury front so far, particularly the last couple games. But this one, well, two receivers go down. Rashee Rice initially with what was determined to be a hamstring injury. The other one was a gruesome-looking injury to receiver Tyquan Thornton after he had made a very pivotal catch within the game. Quarterback Patrick Mahomes.
2: Yeah, when you kind of get close to that 50-yard line, you kind of have to be alert for cover zero. And so we talked through every play on the entire script about cover zero, what we're going to do and where the answers are. And so we got to protect it. We only had one free rusher coming from the furthest place away. And Tyquan knew that if he got cover zero, that middle of the whole field's open. So to run to a spot, and I just threw it up, let him run it underneath it. Obviously, sucks that he hurt his ankle on that play, but a big play for us to help us kind of go out there and get the win.
1: And the quarterback for the Chiefs says that the explosiveness seems to be back for Kansas City. Now it's a matter of being consistent about putting drives together.
2: We're close. We have the explosiveness part, and now it's about just stringing drives together and being able to do both. And so we've done it in spurts. We've had some long drives kind of in certain points of games, but being more consistent about that, not having as many three and outs, I think that'll be important for us. But if we can continue to have the explosive play, that covers up a lot, and now we got to add that consistency to it as well.
1: Running back Kenneth Walker seemed like he was in for a slow start, but he had one of the longer runs in a Chiefs running back recent history that nearly ended with a touchdown. He eventually would go ahead and run for a touchdown, and he says that teams know about the Chiefs' enhanced running game, and now it's about preparation.
3: Yeah, you know, they watch film just like we watch film, so we knew, honestly, I'm just talking about Raiders. We knew coming into this game they was going to be a great team. You know, they got two great linebackers, you know, then Max Crosby. So, you know, they play hard as well. We knew they was going to be prepared, so we had to make sure we was prepared as well and, you know, execute the way we needed to.
1: Chiefs will have this weekend off. They'll come back then for a late afternoon start on October 18th when they take on what is right now the 0-4 LA Chargers that will be at Arrowhead Stadium. Chiefs Kingdom will be coming up for you in the 6 o'clock hour this evening on FM 95.5.
4: Let's take a look at your cash cattle market report. Throughout the week, Southern Live cattle were marked at $2.26, which is $4 higher than last week's weighted average. Northern Dress cattle sold anywhere from $3.45 to $3.50, which is steady with last week's weighted average. Beef cutouts were mixed with choice down 260 at $374.19 based on 80 loads, and select up 160 at $354.49 based on 8 loads. Over on the mercantile, December live cattle down 102 at $220.45, February down 1 at $222.15, November feeder cattle down 57 cents at $330.57, January down 145 at $323.10, and March down 192 at $318.90.
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4: Let's take a look at the Cash Hog Market Report. The afternoon's Cash Hog Market Report comments are unavailable due to confidentiality, but over on the mercantile, December lean hogs up 0.85 at $70.97, February up 140 at $72.72, and April up 182 at $78.17. Taking a look at the grain futures on the Chicago Board of Trade, December corn down a half at 497 and a quarter, March down a quarter at 511 and a quarter, May unchanged at 518 and a half. November soybeans up 7.5 at 1285 and 3 quarters, January up 8 at 1302 and a half, March up 7 and 3 quarters at 1312 and a half. December Chicago wheat up 7 at 690 and a half, March up 7 at 703 and 3 quarters, July up 5 and 3 quarters at 710 and a half. The Dow is up 82 points at 51,259. With this look at your markets, I'm Kaylin Lair on TFN, the Farm Net.
6: It's time now to take a look at the area cash basis.

0: prices for this Monday. I'm Riley Smith. All elevators are trading on the December contract for corn and November contract for soybeans. Consolidated grain in East Hannibal, corn 65 under at 434, beans 48 under at 1240. Bartlett grain in Kansas City, corn 18 under at 481, beans 40 under at 1248. Bartlett grain in St. Joseph, corn 35 under at 464, beans 40 under at 1248. Ursa Farmers Co-op in Wayland, corn 45 under at 454, beans 44 under at 1244. Agri Services of Brunswick and Menden, corn 50 under at 449, beans 60 under at 1228. Ray Carroll and Quarter, corn 40 under at 459, beans 50 under at 1238. MFA in Macon, beans 70 under at 1218. Prairie Land FS in Pilot Grove, corn 40 under at 459, beans 65 under at 1223. Northeast Missouri Feed in Bering, corn 75 under at 424, beans 80 under at 1208. MFA Rail in Hamilton, corn 45 under at 454, beans 55 under at 1233. Schuller and Adrian, corn 30 under at 469, beans 55 under at 1233. Chula Farmers Co-op, corn 80 under at 419, beans 80 under at 1208. Smithfield in Bethany, corn 50 under at 449, beans 65 under at 1223. JBS in Centralia, corn 25 under at 474, and Mid-Missouri Energy in Malta Bend, corn 30 under at 469. Cash corn and soybean prices are subject to change without notice, so make sure to check in with your local elevator before making any market decisions. 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
1: And we thank you for joining us for News Check on Regional Radio. Mountaineer FFA and band member has been selected as one of the National FFA band members. Brody Howell of Mountaineer was notified recently of her selection.
2: I was mainly just kind of, my parents were in FFA when they were in high school, so that was kind of part of it, because they were like, oh, you got to do FFA, it's so amazing. And then my grandparents were the 4-H horse superintendents for our county for quite a while, so they also worked really closely with the FFA advisor, so they were also like really behind, like, oh, just, you know, you got to do FFA, there's all these opportunities, and it like is a really helpful program to just build some skills and have fun.
1: She said she was a little surprised that the FFA National Band even existed.
2: And then from there, like, they had like a pop-up thing I saw one day, like online or something, or like an article they had sent out, and it was talking about the National FFA Band, and I was like, that's a thing, like, hang on a second. So then I kind of like researched it a little bit, and I was like, oh, that actually sounds like really.
1: She was selected based on her performance piece that was entered.
2: They really don't have anything like specific. They

0: just like have kind of like a, we recommend that this is like X amount of minutes long kind of thing. So well, the piece I picked out had been an audition piece for a local regional band a couple years back for like the upper level, and it was something that I feel like highlighted like my strengths, and so I felt like it was something that like was for me like doable to put together. So that's just kind of where my thought process was behind that.
1: She said the National FFA band members will commit for a full week to the national convention.
0: And so we go in and we don't have anything. The only thing they tell us is to bring enough material storage space for like, it's like in our flip folders, like 10 pages of flip folders front and back. So like at least 20 pieces at that point that you can fit in your folder. So we don't get anything beforehand. We just show up and have to learn everything when we're there.
1: The 2026 National FFA Convention and Expo will be held on October 21st through the 24th in Indianapolis, Indiana, primarily at the Indiana Convention Center and Lucas Oil Stadium. 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
2: Here's a look at your forecast. Ample sunshine expected this afternoon, with daytime highs approaching 74. Clear skies again tonight. Lows level off around 50. Ample sunshine expected tomorrow. High temperatures reach up to 78. Dry with temperatures above average Wednesday and Thursday, and highs from the mid-70s to the upper 70s. I'm staff meteorologist Derek Height. Right now, 69.
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4: 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Throughout the week, Southern live cattle were marked at $2.26, which is $4 higher than last week's weighted average. Northern dressed cattle sold anywhere from $3.45 to $3.50, which is steady with last week's weighted average. Beef cutouts were mixed, with choice down 260 at $374.19 based on 80 loads, and select up 160 at $354.49 based on 8 loads. Over on the mercantile, December live cattle down 102 at $220.45, February down 1 at $222.15, November feeder cattle down 57 cents at $330.57, January down 145 at $323.10, and March down 192 at $318.90. Let's take a look at your cash hog market report. The afternoon's cash hog market report is unavailable due to confidentiality, but over on the mercantile, December lean hogs up 85 cents at $70.97, February up 140 at $72.72, and April up 190 at $78.25.
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4: 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November soybeans up 5 1/2 at $12.83 3/4, January up 6 at $13.5, March up 6 at $13.10 3/4. December Chicago wheat up 7 1/4 at $6.90 1/4, March up 7 1/2 at $7.04 1/4, July up 6 1/2 at $7.11 1/4. The Dow is up 88 points at 51,265. With this look at your markets, I'm Kaylin Lair on TFN, the Farm Net.
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3: The U.S. Supreme Court is set to take up several high-profile cases as it kicks off its new term today.
4: The High Court is first hearing arguments in a case out of Colorado that centers on whether lawsuits seeking to hold fossil fuel companies responsible for climate change can move forward in state courts. Also to be considered today is whether federal courts have the authority to review disputes involving veterans' benefits.
3: The East Coast is expected to see chilly temperatures this week. This comes after a weather pattern that took shape across the region over the weekend, bringing rain and cloudy skies to states like Virginia, New Jersey, Delaware, and New York. A cold front trailing from the system is expected to drop temperatures across the Northeast and Mid-Atlantic into the lower and middle 40s today. President Trump is in Nebraska today as the midterms approach. He's set to speak to supporters at a rally in Grand Island, where he'll appear with Senator Pete Ricketts as he campaigns for re-election. Over the weekend, the president headlined a rally in Ohio, where he claimed that if Democrats gain power in November, the country will see the worst inflation in U.S. history. More information is surfacing about the punishments Cornell initially handed these seven men accused in the sexual assault of a student at a fraternity house in 2024. NBC's Maggie Vespa has more.
5: The New York Times reporting two of the accused men were expelled, two more suspended. One, who had already graduated, was barred from campus, with the last two handed lighter punishments, which the Times says included studying sexual harassment and writing reflection papers.
3: Cornell University's president is speaking out publicly for the first time since the rape investigation was reopened, saying in a video statement that his heart aches when he thinks of what the student, who is being referred to as Jane Doe, experienced.

0: experienced. Alex Ovechkin plans to retire at the end of this NHL season. The league's all-time leading goal scorer announced the news today on social media. He said he and his family reached the decision over the summer, and he wanted to let fans know ahead of the Washington Capitals home opener. I'm Chris Caraggio, NBC News Radio.
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3: And we thank you for joining us for a news check on regional radio. Bethany's Board of Aldermen will hold their first October meeting of the year during a session that will be held this evening. The city administrator's report will include a sample form for the reservation of the Bethany Train Depot for the review of the council. The intent of the construction of the facility was to give back to the community and provide a venue for gatherings or meetings when a final rate for rent would be established. It'll go before the Bethany City Council for their final review. An annual update for the People's Service Agreement will also be in the report. The new rate includes a calculation to account for adjustments according to the Consumer Price Index. The update will be reviewed by the Council. People's Service and the City of Bethany have a five-year agreement for maintenance. The auction date for personal property remaining for the former concrete plant between 12th and 14th Streets will be announced, and an update will be provided for the Bethany Dog Park development at Prentice Park. The other topics will be the electrical grid update and the renewal agreement of the Memorandum of Understanding for the Green Hills Regional Planning Commission to handle code enforcement services for the City of Bethany. What are some of the examples of the USDA and their efforts to support the recent presidential executive orders focusing on boosting the nation's livestock and meat industries? Here's Undersecretary for Food Safety Mindy Brashears with the USDA.
4: Some of the barriers that we face are really related to inspection and having access to inspected slaughter facilities. In some areas of the country, we've been told that it can take up to a year to get their animals in a small plant and some of the more remote areas, or they have to drive 5 hours to take their animals in to get harvested. There's a lot of outdated regulations that we are looking to modify to really move toward new technology. And this could be anything from record keeping all the way down to how people wash their hands and what we expect of that. And then also really giving access through not only our custom exempt programs, perhaps moving to a state program inspection or even state programs moving to CIS so the product can cross state lines and have further access to more customers. So we have several components in place to be able to facilitate those different actions.
3: She says there will remain a commitment to food safety and to inspections. And you're listening to Regional Radio.
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6: Here's a look at your forecast. Ample sunshine expected this afternoon, with daytime highs approaching 74. Clear skies again tonight, lows level off around 50. Ample sunshine expected tomorrow, high temperatures reach up to 78. Dry with temperatures above average Wednesday and Thursday, and highs from the mid-70s to the upper 70s. I'm staff meteorologist Derek Height. Right now, 69.
7: December corn up 1 at 498 and 3 quarters, March up 1 and a quarter at 512 and 3 quarters, May up 1 and a quarter at 519 and 3 quarters. November soybeans up 6 and a quarter at 1284 and a half, January up 6 and 3 quarters at 1301 and a quarter, March up 7 at 1311 and 3 quarters. December Chicago wheat up 9 at 692, March up 9 and a quarter at 706, July up 7 and 3 quarters at 712 and a half. December live cattle down 165 at 219.82, February down 122 at 221.92, November feeder cattle down 120 at 329.95, January down 195 at 322.60, March down 240 at 318.42. December lean hogs up 0.70 at 70.82, February up 140 at 72.72. The Dow is up 130 points at 51,307.

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A cast iron skillet swinging lid flipper. Now he's a double wide on the county line, sipping on a six pack of Lone Star Light. She did him dirty, took him to the club.

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0: let's take a look at your closing settlement report. December corn down a half at 497 and a quarter. March unchanged at 511 and a half. May unchanged at 518 and a half. November soybeans up 2.5 at 1280 and 3 quarters. January up 3 at 1297 and a half. March up 3 and a quarter at 1308. December Chicago wheat up 9 and a quarter at 692 and a quarter. March up 9.5 at 706 and a quarter. July up 8 at 712 and 3 quarters. December live cattle down 150 at 219.97. February down 110 at 222.05. November feeder cattle down 102 at 330.12. January down 195 at 322.60. March down 252 at 318.30. December lean hogs up 0.82 at 70.95. With a look at your closing settlement report, I'm Kaylin Lair on TFN, the Farm Net.
1: Here's a look at your forecast. Ample sunshine expected this afternoon, with daytime highs approaching 74. Clear skies again tonight, lows level off around 50. Ample sunshine expected tomorrow, high temperatures reach up to 78. Dry with temperatures above average Wednesday and Thursday, and highs from the mid-70s to the upper 70s. I'm staff meteorologist Derek Height. Currently, it's 72 degrees.
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2: NBC News Radio. I'm Chris Caraggio. The U.S. Supreme Court kicked off a new term today. The High Court will take up several high-profile cases, including one from Colorado that centers on whether lawsuits seeking to hold fossil fuel companies responsible for climate change can move forward in state courts. Also to be considered today is whether federal courts have the authority to review disputes involving veterans' benefits. Officials believe the Fly Dubai co-pilot accused of stabbing his captain and trying to seize control of an Israel-bound plane last week acted alone and was planning to crash the passenger jet at Tel Aviv's main airport. NBC's Keir Simmons reports.
3: Early indications are he is a lone wolf terrorist radicalized on the internet, according to multiple U.S. officials and a former Israeli security official. And according to the Wall Street Journal, citing people familiar with the matter, the Fly Dubai co-pilot had previously been banned from flying by Oman.
2: The co-pilot reportedly told investigators that he subdued the pilot and intended to obtain landing clearances and then crash into Ben Gurion Airport. The U.S. officials tell NBC News that the investigation into last Wednesday mid-air attack is still in its early stages. Emirati authorities who are leading the investigation said on Saturday that the co-pilot attacked the captain with a crash axe. Authorities have not officially released the suspect's identity, but multiple news outlets have named him as an Omani citizen. Dennis Hastert, the Republican former Speaker of the House who went on to serve time behind bars, has died at the age of 84. Jennifer Kuiper with more.
4: According to the Kendall County, Illinois coroner, Dennis Hastert died over the weekend due to natural causes. In 2016, Hastert became the highest-ranking elected U.S. official to ever serve a prison sentence. He was sentenced to 15 months after being convicted over hush money payments made to cover up his sexual abuse of teenage boys during his time as a high school wrestling coach. Then U.S. Attorney Zach Farden told reporters after the sentence was announced,
5: Mr. Hastert's legend and legacy are gone, and in its place are a broken, humiliated man.
2: I'm Chris Caraggio, NBC News Radio.
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8: And we thank you for joining us for a news check on Regional Radio. Bethany Mann's facing a felony charge as a persistent DWI offender when he was stopped after being recorded traveling at a speed of 119 miles per hour while heading northbound on I-35 late Saturday evening. Charles Kane was operating the vehicle and stated to the trooper, "I was trying to get to my toppest." The officer detected an odor of intoxicants. The preliminary breath test indicated Kane's blood alcohol level was a 0.131. Kane was previously convicted for misdemeanors driving while intoxicated through both Raytown and through Kirksville. Bond set for Kane at $25,000. A Bethany man's facing two felony counts

0: In Harrison County Court for third-degree domestic assault and first-degree property damage following a domestic incident reported Thursday. The charges stem from an incident when a confidential victim was attempting to leave in a Jeep and George DeLarber picked up a piece of firewood and shattered the back glass panel that caused an estimated damage exceeding $750. The action was taken when the defendant was under the influence of alcohol. Bond set at $5,000. Another Bethany man's facing a felony charge of DWI for persistent DWI offense. The probable cause statement filed to support the complaint says Michael R. Bartlett was observed following a traffic stop with an odor of intoxicant and demonstrated behaviors of being under the influence of alcohol. The statement says Bartlett has been found guilty or pled guilty to driving while intoxicated offenses in 2004 and 2018. A warrant's been served for the defendant. Tiffany K. Dykes of Bethany is facing a felony stealing charge following the investigation of a verbal altercation with a juvenile. The altercation stemmed from Dykes refusing to relinquish possession of keys and a phone of the juvenile. While that altercation was seemingly resolved, law enforcement was then contacted about the defendant possessing other items. One of the items included an account that included credit debit card information. The felony charge is a felony de-stealing. The bond set at $1,000. 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
1: Here's a look at your forecast. Ample sunshine expected this afternoon, with daytime highs approaching 74. Clear skies again tonight. Lows level off around 50. Ample sunshine expected tomorrow. High temperatures reach up to 78. Dry with temperatures above average Wednesday and Thursday, and highs from the mid-70s to the upper 70s. I'm staff meteorologist Derek Height. Currently, it's 72 degrees.
2: Let's take a look at your closing settlement report. December corn down a half at 497 and a quarter. March unchanged at 511 and a half. May unchanged at 518 and a half. November soybeans up 2.5 at 1280 and 3 quarters. January up 3 at 1297 and a half. March up 3 and a quarter at 1308. December Chicago wheat up 9 and a quarter at 692 and a quarter. March up 9.5 at 706 and a quarter. July up 8 at 712 and 3 quarters. December live cattle down 150 at 219.97. February down 110 at 222.05. November feeder cattle down 102 at 330.12. January down 195 at 322.60. March down 252 at 318.30. December lean hogs up 0.82 at 70.95. With this look at your closing settlement report, I'm Kaylin Lair on TFN, the Farm Net.
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1: Here's a look at your forecast. Ample sunshine expected this afternoon, with daytime highs approaching 74. Clear skies again tonight, lows level off around 50. Ample sunshine expected tomorrow, high temperatures reach up to 78. Dry with temperatures above average Wednesday and Thursday, and highs from the mid-70s to the upper 70s. I'm staff meteorologist Derek Height. Currently, it's 72 degrees.
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2: 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I'm Chris Caraccio.
3: The Supreme Court has begun its new term. Among several high-profile cases it'll take up, the High Court first heard arguments in a case out of Colorado. It's related to whether lawsuits seeking to hold fossil fuel companies responsible for climate change can move forward in state courts. Also being considered is whether federal courts have the authority to review disputes involving veterans' benefits. President Trump is visiting Nebraska today ahead of the midterms. He's set to speak to supporters at a rally in Grand Island, where he'll appear alongside Republican Senator Pete Ricketts as he campaigns for re-election. Over the weekend, the president headlined a rally in Ohio where he said that if Democrats gain power in November, the country will see the worst inflation in U.S. history. Several reports said the Fly Dubai co-pilot accused of stabbing his captain was planning to crash the passenger jet at Tel Aviv's main airport. Wendy Swanson has more.
4: The co-pilot reportedly told investigators that after he subdued the pilot, he intended to obtain landing clearances, then hit Ben Gurion Airport. Reports also indicate the accused man acted alone. UAE authorities, who are leading the investigation, said Saturday the co-pilot attacked the captain with a crash axe in an attempted terrorist attack aboard the Israel-bound plane.
3: An area of low pressure in the Gulf has a 70% chance for tropical development. The National Hurricane Center says the system is in the southwestern part of the Gulf and has a small chance of developing over the next 2 days. However, its odds of becoming a tropical storm rise towards the end of the week. A new CDC-led study shows most people with the flu stop isolating when they're still likely contagious. Sarah Lee Kessler reports.
5: The study says most people with flu end their isolation 4 days after symptoms begin when they're still at their most viral. Flu symptoms can hang on for a week, and the CDC says you should avoid being around others until symptoms have been improving for 24 hours without needing to take fever-reducing meds.
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1: And we thank for joining us for News Check on Regional Radio. Mount Air FFA and band members been selected as one of the National FFA band members. Brody Howell of Mount Air was notified recently of her selection.
2: I was mainly just kind of, my parents were in FFA when they were in high school, so that was kind of part of it, because they were like, oh, you got to do FFA, it's so amazing. And then my grandparents were the 4-H horse superintendents for our county for quite a while, so they also worked really closely with the FFA advisor, so they were also like really behind, like, oh, just, you know, I gotta do FFA, there's all these opportunities, and it like is a really helpful program to just build some skills and have fun.
1: She said she was a little surprised that the FFA National Band even existed.
2: And then from there, like, they had like a pop-up thing I saw one day, like online or something, or like an article they had sent out, and it was talking about the National FFA Band, and I was like, that's a thing, like, hang on a second. So then I kind of like researched it a little bit, and I was like, oh, that actually sounds like really.
1: She was selected based on her performance piece that was entered.
2: They really don't have anything like specific. They just like have kind of like a, we recommend that this is like X amount of minutes long kind of thing. So what a piece I picked out had been an audition piece for a local regional band a couple years back for like the upper level, and it was something that I feel like highlighted like my strengths, and so I felt like it was something that like was for me like doable to put together. So that's just kind of where my thought process was behind that.
1: She said the National FFA band members will commit for a full week to the national convention.
2: And so we go in and we don't have anything. The only thing they tell us is to bring enough material storage space for like, it's like in our flip folders, like 10 pages of flip folders front and back. So like at least 20 pieces at that point that you can fit in your folder. So we don't get anything beforehand. We just show up and have to learn everything when we're there.
1: The 2026 National FFA Convention and Expo will be held on October 21st through the 24th in Indianapolis, Indiana, primarily at the Indiana Convention Center and Lucas Oil Stadium. 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
4: Here's a look at your forecast. Ample sunshine expected this afternoon, with daytime highs approaching 74. Clear skies again tonight, lows level off around 50. Ample sunshine expected tomorrow. High temperatures reach up to 78. Dry with temperatures above average Wednesday and Thursday, and highs from the mid-70s to the upper 70s. I'm staff meteorologist Derek Height. Currently, it's 72 degrees.
5: Let's take a look at your closing settlement report. December corn down a half at 497 and a quarter. March unchanged at 511 and a half. May unchanged at 518 and a half. November soybeans up 2.5 at 1280 and 3 quarters. January up 3 at 1297 and a half. March up 3 and a quarter at 1308. December Chicago wheat up 9 and a quarter at 692 and a quarter. March up 9.5 at 706 and a quarter. July up 8 at 712 and 3 quarters. December live cattle down 150 at 219.97. February down 110 at 222.05. November feeder cattle down 102 at 330.12. January down 195 at 322.60. March down 252 at 318.30. December lean hogs up 0.82 at 70.95. With this look at your closing settlement report, I'm Kaylin Lair on TFN, the Farm Net.
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1: Here's a look at your forecast.

0: Ample sunshine expected this afternoon, with daytime highs approaching 74. Clear skies again tonight. Lows level off around 50. Ample sunshine expected tomorrow. High temperatures reach up to 77. Dry with temperatures a bit above average Wednesday and Thursday, and highs from the mid-70s to the upper 70s. I'm staff meteorologist Derek Height. Currently 73.
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1: NBC News Radio. I'm Chris Caraccio.
2: The Supreme Court has begun its new term. Among several high-profile cases it'll take up, the High Court first heard arguments in a case out of Colorado. It's related to whether lawsuits seeking to hold fossil fuel companies responsible for climate change can move forward in state courts. Also being considered is whether federal courts have the authority to review disputes involving veterans' benefits. President Trump is visiting Nebraska today ahead of the midterms. He's set to speak to supporters at a rally in Grand Island, where he'll appear alongside Republican Senator Pete Ricketts as he campaigns for re-election. Over the weekend, the president headlined a rally in Ohio where he said that if Democrats gain power in November, the country will see the worst inflation in U.S. history. Several reports that the Fly Dubai co-pilot accused of stabbing his captain was planning to crash the passenger jet at Tel Aviv's main airport. Wendy Swanson has more.
3: The co-pilot reportedly told investigators that after he subdued the pilot, he intended to obtain landing clearances, then hit Ben Gurion Airport. Reports also indicate the accused man acted alone. UAE authorities who are leading the investigation said Saturday the co-pilot attacked the captain with a crash axe in an attempted terrorist attack aboard the Israel-bound plane.
2: An area of low pressure in the Gulf has a 70% chance for tropical development. The National Hurricane Center says the system is in the southwestern part of the Gulf and has a small chance of developing over the next 2 days. However, its odds of becoming a tropical storm rise towards the end of the week. A new CDC-led study shows most people with the flu stop isolating when they're still likely contagious. Sarah Lee Kessler reports.
4: The study says most people with flu end their isolation 4 days after symptoms begin when they're still at their most viral. Flu symptoms can hang on for a week, and the CDC says you should avoid being around others until symptoms have been improving for 24 hours without needing to take fever-reducing meds.
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6: And we thank you for joining us for a news check on Regional Radio. A Jamesport driver was injured after an accident in Jamesport that took place this morning. Missouri State Highway Patrol reports a 21-year-old male driver from Trenton was stopped at a stop sign while a 61-year-old female driver from Jamesport was heading eastbound on Route F. The 21-year-old driver failed to yield and pulled into the intersection. The front of his vehicle hit the driver's side of the Jamesport driver's vehicle. The Trenton driver's vehicle came to rest in the roadway. The Jamesport driver's vehicle came to a controlled stop. The Jamesport driver's car received moderate damage. The Mustang, being driven by the Trenton driver, received extensive damage. The Jamesport driver received minor injuries and was taken to Cameron Regional Medical Center. The accident was reported at 8:25 this morning. The Daviess County Sheriff's Department assisted the Highway Patrol. Missouri Department of Transportation says cooler and longer nights will spur more movement of deer and other wildlife and could result in more deer strikes with vehicles. Most deer strikes with vehicles occur during October and November between the hours of 6 to 7 a.m. and 6 to 9 p.m. The Missouri Department of Transportation is reminding motorists to be prepared and never drive distracted. According to the Highway Patrol, in 2025, Missouri drivers experienced more than 2,800 crashes involving deer. There were 6 deaths and 435 injuries reported. Missouri ranked 15th in the country in deer vehicle collisions last year, according to the State Farm Annual Report. The department says safety tips to keep in mind to avoid collisions with deer and other wild animals include wearing a seatbelt and keeping a phone down, controlling speed and staying alert, and never swerving to avoid hitting a deer. Swerving can cause a motorist to lose control and travel off the roadway into oncoming traffic. Be on the lookout for other deer when one is noticed, since deer rarely travel alone. They also recommend keeping distance with other vehicles because drivers in front of motorists may have to stop suddenly to avoid hitting a deer. And you're listening to Regional Radio.
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7: Here's a look at your forecast. Ample sunshine expected this afternoon, with daytime highs approaching 74. Clear skies again tonight, lows level off around 50. Ample sunshine expected tomorrow. High temperatures reach up to 77. Dry with temperatures a bit above average Wednesday

0: and Thursday, and highs from the mid-70s to the upper 70s. I'm staff meteorologist Derek Height. Currently, 73.
1: Let's take a look at your closing settlement report. December corn down a half at 497 and a quarter, March unchanged at 511 and a half, May unchanged at 518 and a half. November soybeans up 2.5 at 1280 and 3 quarters, January up 3 at 1297 and a half, March up 3 and a quarter at 1308. December Chicago wheat up 9 and a quarter at 692 and a quarter, March up 9.5 at 706 and a quarter, July up 8 at 712 and 3 quarters. December live cattle down 150 at 219.97, February down 110 at 222.05, November feeder cattle down 102 at 330.12, January down 195 at 322.60, March down 252 at 318.30. December lean hogs up 0.82 at 70.95. With this look at your closing settlement report, I'm Kaylin Lair on TFN, the Farm Net.
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0: Here's a look at your forecast.
1: Ample sunshine expected this afternoon, with daytime highs approaching 74. Clear skies again tonight.
0: Lows level off around 50.
1: Ample sunshine expected tomorrow.
0: High temperatures reach up to 77.
1: Dry with temperatures a bit above average Wednesday and Thursday, and highs from the mid-70s to the upper 70s. I'm staff meteorologist Derek Height. Currently 73.
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1: NBC News Radio, I'm Scott Carr. The U.S. Supreme Court has started a new term among several high-profile cases it'll take up. Today, the High Court first heard arguments in a case out of Colorado related to whether lawsuits seeking to hold fossil fuel companies responsible for climate change can move forward in state courts. The justices will also consider whether federal courts have the authority to review disputes involving veterans' benefits. Several reports are saying the Fly Dubai co-pilot accused of stabbing the captain of a passenger plane out of Dubai was planning to crash the jet. Here's Wendy Swanson.
2: The co-pilot reportedly told investigators that after he subdued the pilot, he intended to obtain landing clearances, then hit Ben Gurion Airport. Reports also indicate the accused man acted alone. UAE authorities, who are leading the investigation, said Saturday the co-pilot attacked the captain with a crash axe in an attempted terrorist attack aboard the Israel-bound plane.
1: The former American Idol contestant accused of murdering his wife, Caleb Flynn, has now been sentenced to life without parole. Prosecutors say Flynn shot his wife, Ashley Flynn, twice in the back of her head while she was sleeping, initially calling 911 and claiming an intruder had shot her inside their Ohio home. Flynn maintained his innocence in a tearful statement right before Judge Jeanine Pratt handed down her sentence.
3: Your actions, Mr. Flynn, were abhorrent. The layers of deceit, manipulation, and cruelty that you have shown are quite honestly impossible to fathom.
1: Police said Flynn killed his wife so he could continue a relationship with his mistress and benefit financially from his wife's death. A rally in tech shares on Wall Street today led to a new high for the NASDAQ. SpaceX jumped nearly 6%, with Tesla, Microsoft, and Meta each gaining 2% or better. At the closing bell, the Dow Jones had gained 90 points. The NASDAQ climbed 286 points. Scott Carr, NBC News Radio.
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5: And we thank you for joining us for a news check on Regional Radio. Bethany man's facing a felony charge as a persistent DWI offender when he was stopped after being recorded traveling at a speed of 119 miles per hour while heading northbound on I-35 late Saturday evening. Charles Kane was operating the vehicle and stated to the trooper, "I was trying to get to my tapest." The officer detected an odor of intoxicants. The preliminary breath test indicated Kane's blood alcohol level.

0: was a .131. Kane was previously convicted for misdemeanors driving while intoxicated through both Raytown and through Kirksville. Bond set for Kane at $25,000. About the man's facing two felony counts in Harrison County Court for third-degree domestic assault and first-degree property damage following a domestic incident reported Thursday. The charges stem from an incident when a confidential victim was attempting to leave in a Jeep and George DeLarber picked up a piece of firewood and shattered the back glass panel that caused an estimated damage exceeding $750. The action was taken when the defendant was under the influence of alcohol, bond set at $5,000. Another Bethany man's facing a felony charge of DWI for persistent DWI offense. The probable cause statement filed to support the complaint says Michael R. Bartlett was observed following a traffic stop with an odor of intoxicant and demonstrated behaviors of being under the influence of alcohol. The statement says Bartlett has been found guilty or pled guilty to driving while intoxicated offenses in 2004 and 2018. A warrant's been served for the defendant. Tiffany K. Dykes of Bethany is facing a felony stealing charge following the investigation of a verbal altercation with a juvenile. The altercation stemmed from Dykes refusing to relinquish possession of keys and a phone of the juvenile. While that altercation was seemingly resolved, law enforcement was then contacted about the defendant possessing other items. One of the items included an account that included credit debit card information. The felony charge is a felony de-stealing. The bond set at $1,000. And you're listening to Regional Radio.
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2: Here's a look at your forecast. Ample sunshine expected this afternoon, with daytime highs approaching 74. Clear skies again tonight, lows level off around 50. Ample sunshine expected tomorrow. High temperatures reach up to 77. Dry with temperatures a bit above average Wednesday and Thursday, and highs from the mid-70s to the upper 70s. I'm staff meteorologist Derek Height. Currently 73.
0: South Harrison Bulldog junior softball player will be heading to a Division I softball program after her senior season. Rory Fitzgerald of South Harrison announced a commitment to playing softball at Syracuse University. Fitzgerald recently achieved 500 career strikeouts as the primary pitcher for South Harrison. For the last 3 years, she's a junior with their senior year to go. South Harrison scheduled with Maysville tonight, and then they have Chillicothe coming up on Tuesday. Northwest Missouri State University's women's golf team in a tie for seventh place at the Grace Shin Invitational after day one. That's seventh place out of a total of 21 teams. Bearcats managed 12 birdies from its five players in action at the Grace Shin Invite at the Golf Club of Edmond, Oklahoma. Northwest shot a team score of 302, 11 shots out of first. Lexi Bartlett led with a team best four birdies. Lauren Briggs had a 1-over 72, tied for 11th individually. Clara Peake had a 74, 3-over, tied for 28th. Wilda Jerstam had a 77, and Lexi Bartlett had a 79, 43rd for Jerstrom and 64th for Lexi Bartlett. The Missouri Western football team came up a little bit short against Emporia State on Saturday. Head coach Tyler Fenwick says that the Griffins were able to move the ball but needed to do a little bit better job in the red zone.
3: You know, obviously the loss sucks, and it's disappointing, and you know, there's a lot of opportunities to go get a win there, and you know, credit to them. I mean, they did a great job down in the red zone, and that's where, you know, we kind of stalled out, and our execution needs to be better down there, and you know, we need to you know, just basically from an execution standpoint. I mean, it's, you know, we missed a throw here, or we missed a block here, or we missed a landmark here, and you know, all that stuff, you know, it adds up, and we got to find a way to you know, be a little bit more detailed when we get down in there and make sure that we get touchdowns and not field goals out of it. And that's really the difference in the game, is the fact that we didn't get touchdowns. I mean, and we need to do that.
0: Missouri Western will have Nebraska Kearney for an evening start on Saturday. It's homecoming and breast cancer awareness pink weekend. That will be in St. Joseph. Iowa High

0: School Athletic Association released the class eight player through two-way ratings that will be used to determine playoff pairings. In Class A, Woodbury Central is still number one, and Riverside, who was in the middle of the poll after a loss to St. Albert on Friday, they slipped to 10th overall. They're still the only rated team in Mount Airy's Class A District 7. In A player, Audubon, the number one team, Bedford, is at 6-0. They were able to beat Murray in their game on Friday night. The Missouri State High School Activities Association announced a partnership extension with Musco Lighting. The partnership means that Musco will continue to provide educational programming, expertise, and resources to help member schools make informed decisions about their athletic lighting needs. With the partnership, Musco will help raise awareness of lighting practices designed to improve on-field safety and playability, and enhance the game day experience, and expand opportunities for field usage. Musco will also continue to offer complimentary on-site lighting audits to MSHA member schools to help facilities evaluate the performance of their existing lighting systems and better understand the considerations when they plan future upgrades and projects. Musco has been involved in sports lighting and technology now for more than 50 years. Chiefs have this week on off. They are 4-0 at the break. They have a bye this weekend and will come back with the Los Angeles Chargers for a late afternoon start on October 18th. Chiefs Kingdom coming up for you in the 6 o'clock hour on Regional Radio.
1: Let's take a look at your closing settlement report. December corn down a half at 497 and a quarter. March unchanged at 511 and a half. May unchanged at 518 and a half. November soybeans up 2.5 at 1280 and 3/4. January up 3 at 1297 and a half. March up 3 1/4 at 1308. December Chicago wheat up 9 1/4 at 692 and a quarter. March up 9.5 at 706 and a quarter. July up 8 at 712 and 3/4. December live cattle down 150 at 219.97. February down 110 at 222.05. November feeder cattle down 102 at 330.12. January down 195 at 322.60. March down 252 at 318.30. December lean hogs up 0.82 at 70.95. With this look at your closing settlement report, I'm Kaylin Lair on TFN, the Farm Net.
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1: Here's a look at your forecast. Ample sunshine expected this afternoon, with daytime highs approaching 74. Clear skies again tonight, lows level off around 50. Ample sunshine expected tomorrow, high temperatures reach up to 77. Dry with temperatures a bit above average Wednesday and Thursday, and highs from the mid-70s to the upper 70s. I'm Staff Meteorologist Derek Height. Currently, 73. On a train.

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1: Here is the voice of the Chiefs, Mitch Holtis.
2: Yeah, let's go! We make Monday nights like Arrowhead Stadium at our different Hy-Vees, and tonight we're at the Hy-Vee in Overland Park on 135th Street. It's a big night for Yellow Fro Man because it's a home game. He works here. He just got off his shift and came here for the show tonight, so it's awesome to have you all here tonight. Just checking this out, I don't know, I'm trying to get caught up. Final score, Chiefs 30, Raiders 27. Oh, I'm counting how many teams are left in the AFC that are 4-0. One finger, the right finger. The Chiefs are 4-0. Here's a fun fact. The eighth time Andy Reid has been 4-0 in his career. That is tied for second all-time in NFL history. Only George Halas has more 4-0 starts, had more 4-0 starts. I'm not sure George is at right now. But anyway, for Coach to get another 4-0 start, that is huge. Patrick Mahomes gets his 99th win. That ties Tom Brady for the most in NFL history in his first 130 starts. That is Patrick is now 38-8 against the AFC West. That is huge. Oh, so many good things to talk about. But there's some weekends that are good, and there's some weekends that are perfect. Perfect. Let me just try to get caught up here. I'll say the name of the team, and you tell me what happened. I'm trying to get caught up here. My phone was dead all day. I don't know. Let's see. Broncos.
3: Lost.
2: Chargers. Raiders.
3: Lost.
2: That's the division. Oh, wait a minute. The Bills?
3: Lost.
2: And the Bengals are good friends.
3: Lost.
2: Lost, lost, lost, lost, lost. Everybody lost, we win. That's a perfect weekend. But I also got to tell you, we had so many great performances yesterday. How about Matt Araiza, the punter? Not only a fake punt run of 12 yards, it was very Dustin Colquitt-ish in what he did yesterday. Punts that went down at the 15, the 11, the 11, the 10, and the 1. Can you have a punter that can really do that? Because when a punter does that, he's able to put the hammer down. And, wait a minute, it's still a one-possession game, but here come the Raiders bringing the kickoff out, and Jeffrey Bossa punches the ball out with a peanut Hy-Vee punch and knocks it out, recovered at the bottom of the pile with digging and scratching and clawing and grabbing, and Cochran comes out with it. You're able to put the hammer down. And 10 times the defense stuffed the Raiders for either zero or negative yards on runs. That can be really overlooked in this game. It's the best in 8 years. And so that defense against the run, able to hammer down. We got so many awesome people here. The sisters are here tonight. Hey, Paul is here with her bodyguards. We've got the geeks that are here tonight. Snowstorm Sandy, Weird Wolf, Cindy Lou Who's here from Whoville. Caveman Bob is here, and his friend, his alter ego, Jerry Jones Bob guy, because got some facial surgery. That's awesome. Autograph Geek is here. The Red Coders are here, along with Reed's Redheads. Wait a minute. Queen Cleo is here. Queen Cleo is here. Protect her at all costs. She's awesome. We have fans here from Monterrey, Mexico. The Monterrey, Mexico fans are here tonight. And we've got some new fans that are here for the first time because they are behind enemy lines. One of them grew up in Denver. But a Chiefs fan in Bronco territory. Avalanche Beth, right here, yes. I didn't call it growing up. I called her a

0: deployment, basically in enemy territory. And then there is the original, Runway Jim is here, the original leader of the Otis Taylor fan club is right here. 89, that is so awesome. He said he was at a game and they saw his 89 Taylor jersey and they said, oh my gosh, we've got to get one of those because I bet she wore that, thinking it was Taylor Swift. Come on, man. Otis Taylor, the hitch route, Super Bowl IV, let's go. Anyway, we're going to have fun tonight. We'll have none other than Mitchell Schwartz, the all-pro first-teamer, Super Bowl champion, author, all kinds of stuff, super smart guy, went to Cal. But the folks here at Hy-Vee at 135th Street, which is Yellow Froman's place of employment, so great tonight because they do a phenomenal job here at this location and doing it tonight. I got to remind you, score the savings. Hey, we're getting 30 points a game. Kind of fun. Better than like eking out 10 or 11. So score the savings with the Kansas City Chiefs and Hy-Vee the day after or the night after every regular season Chiefs game. Earn the Chiefs final score in Fuel Saver Rewards. Oh, 30 means equal dollar amount, $30 off when you use your Perks card. That's a winning deal at Hy-Vee. So earn the Chiefs final score, 30 in Fuel Saver Rewards, 30 for the equal dollar amount, 30 when you use your Perks card, a winning deal at Hy-Vee. And I don't know how many have taken advantage of this next thing. I haven't talked about it very much, but it's really awesome. And that is steak night at Hy-Vee. Anybody done this? Okay. Freshly grilled steak, and it's really good. In fact, you walk by a store on a Thursday night, you're just like immediately drawn to it because you're like, ooh, that fragrance. Corn, baked potato, just $12.99. That is huge. Stop by and enjoy a delicious dinner at Hy-Vee. That is on Thursday night. We got a lot to celebrate and talk about with this team. This team, and it was a, we'll talk about it with Coach. We're going to hear from Coach here in just a few minutes. One thing in my 33 years of being in the National Football League and in the business for almost, there's two things I never get used to. One is a senior night or retirement, the end of a career, but the other one is an injury, especially when a player is having the best day of his life. Tyquan Thornton yesterday was crushing it and has been crushing it in his second stint. Remember, he was drafted in the second round by New England. Started out okay, then it went off the rails. He came here and reinvented his career with us, not just as a deep ball receiver catching 55-yard passes, but as doing middle routes and making tough catches. He made a play that flipped the game yesterday and then got seriously injured. Now, we will monitor this as the weeks go on. Coach and I'll talk about it a little bit here in just a moment, but I'm not going to bet against Tyquan Thornton. Won't do it. I've seen too much from him and the way he has rallied. But I got to tell you, there was a pit in my stomach and not trying to tear up yesterday when I saw him go down after that catch. But that kid is a great kid, and one of these days we'll have him on this show and we'll cheer like crazy for him. And now we'll pray for him for his recovery, but he's an awesome kid. But nonetheless, we had a lot of heroes yesterday, and that the Raiders are better. You heard me talk about it all week long. They are better. I know, tough to take, but they're better. But that was an old-fashioned AFC West Raider game. We might as well have had Otis Taylor in there trying to take on Ben Davidson, who speared Lenny in the back. And ever since seeing that as a little kid, I didn't like him. Still don't like him. So anyway, we win at 30-27, but we're going to have some fun tonight. We're going to hear from Coach Reed, and Mitchell Schwartz will be with us. We're going to be at the Hy-Vee on 135th Street in Overland Park. Back with Coach after this on the Kansas City Chiefs Radio Network.
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4: He's going with three tight ends. They're going to run it right side. It goes to Ken Walker, busts at the 25. He's at the 30. Walker, midfield, 45, 40. He's at the 30. K9 is all the way down to the Raider, marked out at the 8-yard line. As Ken Walker III just pops open a run all the way down to the Raiders' 6. One of the longer runs in recent Chiefs history. 78 yards by Kenneth Walker III.
5: Welcome back, everybody. The Chiefs Kingdom Show is the Chiefs celebrating a victory over the Raiders, 30-27 yesterday, and getting ready for the bye week. And we are blessed tonight as we're, by the way, come join us. We're at 135th Street in Overland Park, right next to Blue Valley District Sports Stadium. So come join us at the Hy-Vee here at 135th Street. With us now is the winningest coach in Chiefs history, fourth winningest coach in NFL history, and tied for second for the most starts at 4-0. With his eighth 4-0 start, head coach Andy Reid. Congratulations on being 4-0 and a hard-fought victory yesterday.
6: Yeah, no, I appreciate it, Mitch. It was a tough game. My hat goes off to the Raiders. It's great to have them playing that well. It just enhances that rivalry, and you could feel it out there. You felt the energy and from both teams, and that's why we do this. I mean, you knew it was going to be a four-quarter game there.
5: You have different ways of phrasing it, keep firing, chopping wood, but how much resilience was shown in this game in a 15-round fight in all three phases for us?
6: Yeah, no, listen, when you come out of a game and you say that your special teams made some of the most key plays in the game, that's saying something. With all the key plays that were done on either side of the ball, but I'll tell you, all three phases maintained their composure and kept playing hard. It wasn't all pretty. It never is in a game like that. So, but still to come out with a win being the ultimate thing for sure, result. But I thought the guys just hung in there. They kept supporting each other and didn't let things get them down, and good things happened at the end there.
5: I'm going to stay on special teams. Usually we save them for the last, but I'm going to stay right here for just a second if I could. You get 14 points in 20 seconds to take a two-point deficit into 11-point lead. The punch-out, to get you the punch-out and the fumble recovery, that's one I want to get your response to. But then Matt Araiza and how he's grown. Five punts in this game to the 15, the 10, the 10, the 12, and the 1. I don't think he was doing that 2 years ago. How much growth in the 12-yard fake punt, Tricky Dave Tobe, but how much of the growth is there in Araiza? And then the big play to flip a game to get a two-possession lead.
6: Yeah, so, you know, Araiza spent so much time practicing that, and he's grown with experience here, and he's a factor. I mean, he's a factor in games. He's also a good athlete. You saw that when he took off running. But the fact that he was able to back that field position up, and it's such a big part of the game, your the field position game. So it's one of the probably four

0: good job by 9 punching it in and all that bit. So, yeah, it was great.
1: And how alert was 10? I mean, 10 downs the ball or flips it back out so we can down it. But here's Emmett Johnson. I asked him in the spring, I go, you like teams? He goes, oh, man, I love special teams. But it's like he watches the game or studies the game and knew what to do in that situation. How big was that, or can we take that for granted?
0: Well, he made it look so easy. That was the part that they got me. I mean, he just kind of knew where his help was. And, okay, I'm going to take it up, pick it up here, hang time a little bit, and, you know, Jordan it over to his partner. And although Jordan would have shot it, but, I mean, he put it over to his partner and did a nice job with it.
1: Shows you that Iowa and Nebraska can't exist together. They team up on that play. Offensively, you train guys for the ready situation. Guys should do it all spring and summer and at St. Joseph. But to throw like Mike Caliendo into the cauldron of fire, how did the O-line do? How did Mike do? How much growth are you seeing in Benson? And how that group did against a really good Raider front?
0: Yeah, the players, they look at Caliendo like he's one of the starters. I mean, he's been in and out of the lineup for a number of years now. So he goes in. It's not like it's a big deal. The guys all know that he can play. So he did that. He went in and filled in there and did a nice job. And then Benson, who he was playing next to there at the Benson at the left tackle, Caliendo at the left guard. Benson did a good job. He surely didn't back down to anybody. He loved his fight, and that's what's got him here, and he keeps maintaining that, and he didn't really care if he was going against Max or whoever. He was going to battle him. They might get him here once or twice, but he's going to battle you, and my hat goes off to the kid for doing what he's doing. He's doing a nice job with it and holding down that position.
1: As I reviewed the video this morning, though, I've got to give you credit and your staff. I thought, man, you guys, the scheme-wise, it felt like you were keeping them off guard a bit. And how cool was it that you could attack all three levels of depth in the entire 53 yards of the width of the field and use that geometry you talk about?
0: Yeah, well, we've got guys that are good at it, and we got a quarterback that can pitch it. So I thought they all did a good job of spacing things out and finding BOE. EB does a nice job of keeping a balance going there. And with Joe Blamire, Joe does a phenomenal job with the pass game stuff. So and probably doesn't get enough credit for that, but he's got a great eye for it. And then, with the addition of those two running backs, that's big. K-9 had another huge day, and it's tough to bring down. A lot of yards after contact, great balance, contact balance. And Emmett's the same way. Emmett's got that same style. So that's tough on a defense. You better wrap them up. There was one point where there were 5 guys on K-9, and he busted out of there, you know, and it's a good reminder for our players to keep blocking, because there were a few guys standing around thinking he was down. You get 5 guys around one guy, I mean, that's that's normally you're going down, but he popped out of the mosh pit there and kept on going.
1: In perspective, that's 2 games now with 170 plus for him. It's not been done since O.J. Simpson did it in the 70s. And Jim Brown did it in the early 1960s. The question here is, how good is it to get an explosive play after when you design a play, it's not necessarily designed to be like a 76-yard run, but you to get a home run in those kind of plays, how big is it for an offense to have that in your tool bag?
0: Yeah, well, it was a play Andy Heck really liked and designed it. So he gets the credit for that, and then the guy's blocking. We had a few tight ends in the game at that point, and 3 of them, and they all blocked. They all did a nice job on their blocking assignment and working with the right tackle on that pitcher.
1: Defensively, kept grinding away, but I think maybe it's overlooked. I think I overlooked it during the play-by-play, but as I reviewed it and studied it, 10 stuffs, Coach. There were 10 plays where the defense stuffed them for 0 yards. That was the best in 8 years, according to like NetGen Stats research. What about getting those 0 stops and how those at strategic times helped the matter?
0: Yeah, it was

0: Huge. I thought our defense played downhill and aggressive, and they gave up a few yards in the pass game, but the runner that they've got is a good runner. A couple runners that they've got are good runners, and to be able to play on that side of the line, on their side of the line of scrimmage, and make those plays, I mean, my hat goes off to them. The guys really played well. Joe Cullen does a nice job of that D-line, linebackers, you know, they're downhill players. I mean, we know that Bold is a downhill player. He's like a fullback on the defensive side, along with being a quarterback, and he's coming at you, and he does a good job with that. BD, that's how he teaches it. So he's teaching them downhill and attack.
1: Bolt's going into the Hall of Fame this week at Mizzou. It's kind of cool, but I don't know what you put in that dude's oatmeal, but there's like five of him running around, it feels like. You're getting pressures. People talk about no sacks, but you were pressures. And then the final play with a two-man rush is to get a hand on the ball by Karloftis to lead to the interception by Wampa.
0: Yeah, Karloftis is just relentless. I mean, that's he and Chris Jones just both sucked it up, and there was not a lot of juice left in the tank when they hit that locker room after the game. But I tell you, Drew Tranquil's another one who blitzes and covers and has to do all that stuff. I mean, does a great job with that. Our young guy out there at corner number five, he was in there. He goes, "Coach, man, I gave you all I got." I go, "That's what, when you wear red, that's what you do, brother." That's what you do. So, but those guys really, a lot of guys push themselves through. Peter pushed himself through. He was hurting a little bit, and he pushed himself through. So the young guys are learning that's what these veteran guys, they're going to sacrifice and for how they feel or will feel the next day or whatever, and they're going to play and play hard.
1: You've given us some time today, and hope you get a chance to breathe and relax it somewhere in this week. But you've also talked about how you handle bye weeks, and you're strategic about that. What'd you tell the guys an early bye week here? How do you handle this to get ready for 13 weeks ahead that's going to be uphill climb?
0: Yeah, there's a point where you get some rest. You're not banging anybody. You're not out playing football right now, but don't sit on the couch. So get up and move around and get your workouts in. And then, you know, you keep your nose clean. So make sure that you stay out of trouble in that bit. So the guys are, they understand, they're good with it. And they also understand that we've got a good Charger team coming in here, and that's always a battle. Doesn't matter records or anything else. It's AFC West football, and it's a battle. So don't let yourself get too far away from this thing. But at the same time, rest up. We got a nice trail ahead.
1: And I didn't ask you about Tyquan. We know now, I mean, the injury, but it was hard for me not to be a little bit heartsick about it. But I saw him after the game. He's in great spirits, gave him a hug. But just that kid and what he's done to grow, and we know we'll see him back sometime.
0: So he's a great kid, great father, having a great year. You hate seeing that happen to him.
1: He'll be back. We know he will. We'll let you go. But again, thank you for being with us on this Monday night, and just pray that you'll get a little chance to relax here somewhere down the line for a couple hours anyway.
0: We'll get it. Hi to those redheads out there.
1: They're here. They're red hot. That's head coach Andy Reid giving us a little bit of his time during the bye week. We come back. Mitchell Schwartz will join us as we're here at 135th Street in Overland Park, next to Blue Valley District Stadium at the Hy-Vee. 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

0: to the near side in the landing zone. And they find a left side return, missed tackle, trying to reverse a field, but Jalen Royals is waiting for him, along with Xavier Wampa, and now a fumble come out. Chiefs think they've got the ball. Are they going to give the ball to the Chiefs here? They have not yet signaled Chiefs football. Chiefs have the ball. They've got the ball. A fumble kickoff return. Somebody yanked the ball loose. Jack Cochran ends up with the football at the bottom of the pile.
1: Been waiting
0: for the special teams to come up with a big play like that. Can be a return, or it can be punching it out with the old peanut punch. So give credit to Jeffrey Bossa for the peanut Hy-Vee punch out of there and recovered by Jack Cochran at the bottom of the pile. Reminder, the Chiefs Kingdom Show. By the way, Brother Lyle's here tonight. He is the brain behind Fat Brain Toys. We'll talk with Mitchell Schwartz. You got two little girls. That Fat Brain Toys is an amazing place. But that's the brain behind Fat Brain Toys, at least half the brain. Anyway, great to see him here tonight. 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All right. Maybe he wasn't fast, but he was sure powerful. Yeah, he was fast for his size. He was awesome. He was actually a first-team All-Pro. And that's the biggest, really, honor. Other than being an MVP, if you're first-team All-Pro, that's even better than being a Pro Bowl recipient. But he was incredible in his five seasons with us and the 4 years he had in Cleveland with the Browns. But ladies and gentlemen, please welcome the guy that made Eat My Schwartz famous, Mitchell Schwartz, our guest tonight.
2: Thank you. Good to be here. Definitely

0: Definitely not fast. That was not my trademark. Durable and could get in front of people, but not fast.
1: I saw you foot pull a few times. You weren't bad.
0: Yeah, a few times. not too many.
1: Oh, it's great to have you with us. Always great to have you. We even got a jersey here, a Mitchell Schwartz jersey.
0: A jersey, yeah. And a bobblehead that I didn't know existed.
1: Yeah, that's nice.
0: That's pretty cool.
1: Caveman Bob's got it, and his buddy Jerry Jones Bob has got one too. Anyway, so cool. But I got to ask you about the 4-0 start and your thoughts overall. By the way, we're going to put it out there. He's got his own YouTube channel, ladies and gentlemen. So is it called Eat My Schwartz?
0: No, just Mitchell Schwartz.
1: Okay. So anyway, it's pretty cool because you're an offensive line connoisseur. We also know he's a brilliant chef. But your thoughts on the 4-0 start overall?
0: I mean, it's blown away my expectations, honestly. You know, I expected things to change. I wasn't sure. Obviously, the addition of EB, is it kind of Ben Johnson-y scheme? Is it more under center? West Coast, historically, has been all under center, so theoretically, this is kind of going back to Andy Reid's roots, but you still don't know what it's going to look like. You don't know if it's going to be a commitment. You don't know if the play action is going to mirror the run game, all those things, and I still had those questions, honestly, after the first game. I mean, the run game was spectacular, but it felt a little more like Kenneth Walker just being the MVP of the league and making guys miss and making huge plays happen, and then you start to see it weeks two, weeks three, and four now, where the offense is just so well integrated, and there's points where in the past it was just, all right, time for another RPO or time for another drop back, but like second and 10, we can get under center and we can run a play action and the linebackers will step up and we can actually throw over the intermediate part of the field and throw over them. So it is just so cool to see the immediate impact of obviously Walker, what he brings to the table, and the commitment to run the football and to keep at it. I mean, that first drive of the season against Denver was definitely Coach saying, hey, I got the message loud and clear. We're going to be different this year. And it's carried on ever since. So that ability, the scheme, the mentality, the physicality, I'm blown away.
1: We'll get to K-9 in a second, but we've got the connoisseur of O-linemen here. So let's jump right into that crew, which is really an interesting story here in the first four games. First, you have Khalil Benson, who wasn't even a priority undrafted free agent. He shows up for a tryout with the cleats over his shoulder and ends up being the number one offensive tackle to start the season. What are you seeing in him, and what about this path to get to this point?
0: I mean, there's been incredible growth from weeks one through four. Again, he had never played left tackle in competitive football since high school, and he spent all of training camp, or the majority of training camp, either competing for right tackle, then Trey goes down, and they put him in our right guard, and then Trey kind of comes back, he goes back to right tackle, and all of a sudden Josh goes down, and now he's flipping over to left tackle, and we didn't really get to see it. So the trust of the coaching staff to feel like he was the best option there, you know, obviously, as we talked about, the run, the play action, you know, the plan has been to protect him a little bit and to protect both edges, but that's what you get when the offense is more balanced and you don't have to drop back as much, and that isn't as big of a part of the offense. But there's way more comfortability. You know, the pass sets looked a little creaky at times or different. You know, there's inherent muscle memory to have your left leg forward and your right leg back on contact when you're so used to playing on the right side. And so the first game or two, you saw that right leg kind of drop back every now and again. Just those little things that, how could he be comfortable there? And the performance was still really good, especially given the expectations, given the competition, given the high stakes of that first game, Monday Night Football to start the year with the quarterback coming off an injury. And he's just gotten better ever since. So it's encouraging that we can find a guy like that. And again, not even a priority free agent, but just a tryout guy, and turn him into a starting quality left tackle within, you know, a couple of weeks of playing that side. And you just have to be, you know, very enthusiastic about what that will look like for the rest of this year, and then also what it looks like in the future.
1: Again, Mitchell Schwartz is our guest tonight. For Khalil Benson to do that is huge. And actually, Khalil Benson is huge. Yeah, he's a large man.
0: Yeah.
1: But but let's take Mike Caliendo now. Because many times, well, you don't even get to prepare for it. You just get thrown into the hot cauldron. And Denver's got a bunch of flesh eaters up front. The Raiders are fast approaching that. Malcolm Kuntz can play. We also know about Max with 2X Crosby, right? Or even Quiddy Pay. What about just take the situation that you

0: thrown into the deep end of the pool and the piranha are trying to eat you.
1: Well, the situation is tough because he, I believe, said after the game he didn't know until Saturday he was playing, which means the entire week he was not getting reps with the ones, or if he was, it was a couple plays here, a couple plays there. My guess would be most likely for Trey, who's, you know, whether he's injured or not, like still dealing with stuff. So if he is getting reps during practice, it was with the scout team, pretending to be the left guard of the Raiders or the right guard of the Raiders or the center of the Raiders and getting our team ready. Now, you're still practicing, you're still working techniques and stuff, but he didn't have a week of practice to be the left guard and to mentally kind of prepare for that. So you do get thrown into the deep end, and all of a sudden on a Saturday or Sunday, whatever it ends up being, hey, you're gonna play, you're gonna start. And he's obviously a veteran lineman. Currently, he's the 6-0 lineman, so he's the next guy up in the middle. You know, theoretically, he's actually the 7th lineman because Josh is still down. So I think people are kind of losing sight of the fact that this isn't even our primary backup. It's our backup to the backup. And there was a lot of negativity online. You know, I watched the game at my home, and I am on social media, and everyone's saying, how can you bench Kingsley, and how can you bench him for this? And, you know, he's getting the quarterback killed. I watched the game. He had one really bad pass rep where he sets a little too far down inside. The guy's also slanting over the top. It's a bad play. He gives up a sack. Right tackle's also getting beat on the play. But Caliendo gives up the sack. It's a bad play. He has one run to his side that's not a good rep. He has a screen that's a really tough play. He's trying to make something happen. His guy doesn't take the cheese, and he's just trying to make a play happen. Gets thrown off balance at the point, so that looks bad. Other than that, he played really well. There's a couple plays where the angles are a little off, or this little tiny thing happened, but like, played hard, played aware, was working well together. He was always basically the first guy down to the running back or to the ball carrier, picking guys up, which those guys love. We love that as O-linemen to get down there. So, yeah, I can't say enough about what he did stepping into that with zero preparation in terms of the physical aspect of practicing. And then you watch him, and of course there's going to be bad plays. I mean, he is the 7th offensive lineman. That guy's not going to go and play a flawless game. But to have basically 3 bad plays the whole game and the rest of it to be clean and to be, you know, springing holes for touchdowns and really aware and firming up the middle of the pocket on twists and stunts, like, it was a great performance. And so I think a lot of people maybe didn't see that when they were watching live, or the one or two bad plays stuck out in their mind. But he was not the issue yesterday at all, and I commend him on the performance.
0: Yeah, in a tough, tough situation. Now let's get to K-9. And by the way, when you get an offensive line that does that, you're able – oh, which one do you want? You got 3. So,
1: you know, I'm not as strong these days. I'll take the light one.
0: Okay. Well, that's Caveman Bob's or Jerry Jones Bob. So you're able to put the hammer down. I love it when a big, powerful man can show that he's gentle.
1: Well, there's some stories of guys smashing through tables.
0: Now, K-9, before we go to break – as a lineman, how fun is it to have a guy like K-9 behind you running the ball?
1: It's incredible. He makes everything right. I keep saying he's not going to keep breaking 12, 15 tackles a week. He's not going to keep having all these rushing yards over expected and all the running yards after first contact, but it keeps happening. I mean, we've been lucky as linemen to block for a guy like Mahomes, who makes your life so much easier, gets the ball out, he evades the guys, like, creates plays, and now we've got that at running back too. So, it's fun to run down the field to go pick him up and not be looking sideways. You know, it's fun to block everything well and the hole's there and he hits it and he runs full speed and you get 70-plus yards. Like, just stuff we haven't seen in a really long time. And he's just performed so much better than even the blocking is really indicated he should perform. So, yeah, I think he's MVP of the team, MVP of the league, and by far the best signing of the offseason.
0: What does it mean? Before we go to break, one more question. Psychologically, even as much as physically, because we got that 76-yard run yesterday in 13 personnel. We've gotten big plays in 13 personnel. To get explosive plays, and where you put it up on the computer, you're going, well, it won't be explosive play, but it ends up being explosive play. You had it with Kareem Hunt in the early days, right?
1: Mm-hmm.
0: So how big is that psychologically to an offense or against a defense?
1: Well, it's nice to know you don't have to be perfect. Like, the hole doesn't have to be wide open and doesn't have to be so obvious that that's where it is. And, you know, Kareem was obviously limited physically, you know, the past couple of years. Obviously, Pacheco's dealt with a lot of injuries, so they're doing the best that they can. But Kenneth is a different breed of human, and he's young and he's healthy, and he's fantastic. And, yeah, the first 13 personnel 70-plus yard run, they're in sub-personnel. They're not in base defense. Well, the next time they get in that formation, they are.

0: run-based defense, and he still runs for a touchdown. So what's the defense supposed to do? Like, he is breaking the rules. He's forcing them out of too high. He's opening up the play-action game. He's opening up the pass game. It makes life really easy for an offensive lineman. You no longer have to do the thing you don't want to do, which is drop back pass.
1: I call it the canine ripple effect, and we are seeing it, folks. That is, we come back more with Mitchell Schwartz after this on the Kansas City Chiefs Radio Network.
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1: Standing back, Dylan Lauby to take the punt this time for the Raiders. And not Malik Benson. The punt is high, end over end, angling left. It'll bounce inside the 10. The Chiefs trying to locate it. They tip it back. They down it at the 1 yard line. Emmett Johnson. I've been prophesying he's going to make a big special teams play. He just did. That's how you win games. You win it in all three phases. What a job by Matt Ariza yesterday. And Emmett Johnson's a stud. He can not just run and catch it. He will do everything on special teams. I said, can you be a gunner? He goes, no, I'm not a gunner, but I'll do everything else. Anyway, Emmett Johnson and Xavier Wampa team up so Iowa-Nebraska guys can actually exist together. So that's cool. Anyway, a reminder here at Hy-Vee at 135th Street. 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We've got old number 71 for a little bit longer, but he's not only a chef, an all-pro first-teamer, which, by the way, that's a badge of courage to wear all your life. He's got a beautiful lady in Brooke, but your girl dad twice over. How's that going?
0: It's pretty good. We've gotten lucky that both girls are relatively easy, all things considered. And despite that, and despite that we're both kind of unemployed, it's still a lot. So definitely have a lot more appreciation for all parents and what they go through, and especially like single moms and people who have, you know, twins or more than that, or special needs kids, because it's difficult.

0: struggled having very great and easy kids, but it's fantastic. It's great seeing them kind of grow up. I mean, Scotty is used to all the Chiefs stuff, so anytime she sees the logo, she's Chiefs or football. Anytime, you know, football or sports is on, she's pointing it out. So she's starting to figure it out.
1: She's a beautiful little girl. Looks like her mom, thank the Lord, but for that.
0: I've said that the entire time. I just hope they both look like her.
1: Just hang in there, buddy. Go for it. But how exciting. So then you get number two. So Stevie comes along, right? And it's a girl. So what are you thinking? Ooh, twice the girl dad.
0: I mean, I think it's great. People think that I should care if I have a boy or not. I honestly don't. I'm happy with having two girls, and it's not something that I've always grown up and wanted to, like, have a son to carry on the name or anything. You know, I just wanted kids, and it doesn't really matter which direction that went. And I think it's a ton of fun so far. I'm having to figure out, you know, dexterity-wise, how to do little, you know, piggies and ponies and how to get the little clear rubber bands out. That one's a little trickier for my fingers than Brooks, but it's been a lot of fun, and you know, I'm excited to keep that up and learn a lot of new things in life that I wasn't exposed to.
1: How many girl dads in there? We got a huge crowd here tonight. Huge crowd. Look at all the girl dads.
0: Oh, yeah.
1: They would tell you, dude, you're just getting started. But it is exciting, but kind of fun though too. And the fact that you guys now have planted here, you know, you're from California, from Palisades, and Brooks from Ohio, but you decided to plant here. Why?
0: It just felt like home. I mean, that's the simple answer, and honestly, that's what it felt like. You know, we were trying to figure out, towards the end of my career, just kind of post-career, what that would look like, where we wanted to be. There's obviously some very good pros to being in California and Southern California. There's some cons as well. You know, some pros and cons to going back to the Cleveland area or the Ohio area where Brooks' family's from, and you know, when you have a lot of options, sometimes it's almost worse because you don't know what the right option is. And so is it like, do we go to this place that sounds cool in theory and would provide all these cool things for us? And it just kind of became, no, Kansas City's home and we love it here. I don't see any reason to move away. There's nothing that any of the other places are going to offer us that overcomes what Kansas City brings to us. So we love it here. We're very happy we stayed. It'd be nice if, you know, the summers weren't quite so brutal, you know, every now and again. But still go out there, still play golf. Makes the golf ball go a little further when it's 98 degrees. So, you know, get a nice sweat in and try to hit it 300 yards.
1: Oh, no, I've heard the golf. Now, wait a minute. Have you rehearsed when some dude is wanting to ask the girls out? I've asked Pat about this. Pat's girl dad, too. You guys know it two times. Have you worked on that? How terrified would you, though, want to go ask out the Schwartz girl and it, dad answers the door?
0: That is so far removed from
1: my dude, it's not. It'll be here in a blink, right, girl dads? Yeah,
0: yeah.
1: We're all girl dads,
0: well,
1: dude.
0: I'm sure.
1: Throw a letter jacket.
0: So I'll start thinking about it, and I'll get
1: that
0: answer for you.
1: I'll
0: wear one of your little pins there, and it'll
1: Don't think about it.
0: It's
1: I'll have a custom
0: insignia. If they can read it and understand, then they pass the test.
1: That's so cool. We'll let you go here in a little bit, but your thoughts on this team and now where we go from here. Early for a bye week. It'll be a 13-week, oh, man, get your backpack ready. We're climbing up the hill. Your thoughts, though, on this team and the ceiling for this team and where it needs to go and how it can get there.
0: I mean, the ceiling is sky high. Again, the offense has morphed into more of what's working in the NFL. You know, this was an offense and a design that was doing the RPO stuff, and that was the quote-unquote easy button for a while. Defense has adjusted. Obviously, our receiver personnel went a little bit more downhill from the, you know, 2018 to 2021 era, and that was no longer easy, but we were still going out there and trying to make it happen. The things that are working in the NFL, the physical run game, under center, turning your back to the defense, hard play action, and we're seeing the fruits of that. So schematically, big change. Physicality's through the roof, it feels like. And, I mean, the Thornton injury is awful, and I assume Rice will be healthy in a, you know, certain amount of time coming off a hamstring. And, you know, Tyreek and all the other things if we bring guys in, but guys are getting open and stretching all parts of the field, and that's exciting to see. And defensively, I mean, it feels like guys are getting to the quarterback. The teams are scheming for our defensive line. You know, Chris doesn't have the stats he normally does, but he gets a ton of pressure, and it seems like every time he does, the ball's gone, or two guys are grabbing him, or something's happening to put all the attention on him. you watch it obviously from that side view. The get off is still there. He's the first guy moving every single snap, so he's still a force in the middle there. Karloftis obviously just

0: had a great game. Our Masons look great. I mean, Peter Woods has shown some flashes, and I think we'll get better. And then the secondary, I mean, I don't know if Delane could play any better the first 2 weeks, and those guys are holding it down. And we're obviously always going to have our fair share of, you know, penalties and guys being a little grabby, but to be 4-0, to be sitting here with physicality and to still feel like there's so much room for improvement, I mean, we have to be just so overjoyed.
1: Just a minute left with you, but I want to ask you this because you're so analytical. I see a ducky and a horsey, and you see the Magna Carta. Where do you watch a game? You tell Brooke, beware of dog, do something with the girls. I want to see it in my man cave, and I don't want anybody near me.
0: That's the way I prefer to watch the game. The reality is we have, you know, a toddler who's just over two and a newborn, so you can plan on that. But yesterday, the nap schedule timed out great. Brooke took Scotty to a pumpkin patch. Stevie decided she didn't want to sleep as well in the morning in her little Merlin suit. So we got two power naps from, you know, about 2 o'clock to 4:45, right about the time Brooke came home from her massage. And, you know, then she got to take over and while the girls were up. So, yeah, I do like to watch at home. I like to rewind. I mean, it's fun going to games. It's great seeing things live and seeing it from that higher perspective and, like, the space and all that. But being at home, being able to rewind and listen to the call and just kind of watch things develop and keep your eye on stuff, it's a good way to do it.
1: He's a chef. He's an all-pro. He's a YouTube breakdown guy on his own YouTube channel. But when
0: we call
1: it's all
0: content
1: said,
0: content creators, but it's, you know,
1: it's pretty cool. When it's all said and done, he's girl dad times two. Ladies and gentlemen, Mitchell Schwartz, thanks for being with us tonight.
0: Thank you.
1: We come back, we'll wrap things up after this and head into the bye. You're listening to exclusive coverage of Chiefs football.
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1: 30-27 Kansas City. Now a quick snap as the Raiders, and a flag on the play. Hit as he throws. The ball's intercepted. Intercepted by Kansas City. Picked off by Xavier Wampa.
2: Illegal shift. Offense. Number two. That penalty is declined.
1: And the Chiefs are going to win over the Raiders and go 4-0. Xavier Wampa gets his first career interception.
3: And the Broncos lost. And the Chargers lost. And the Raiders lost. And the Bills lost. And the Bengals lost. And the Chiefs are the only undefeated team in the AFC. Woo! This is exciting. That's it. 4-0 for sure. And just a reminder, it's early, but it's the bye week. That means next week there's no show. But in 2 weeks, we're going to be back red and real and rowdy, because the Bolts are coming to town, the Chargers are coming to town, and we'll be in the Northland again on 64th Street. Yep, up near the National, and up in that area at that Hy-Vee on 64th Street. It's been a great start to the season. As Mitch, and how good is Mitchell Schwartz, right? Oh my gosh, so good. And there's already 15 people surrounding him talking about girl dad stuff. Like, dude, here's how you do this, here's how you do that. But it's great. He and Brooke are terrific. They went to Smith Center twice to help us out with our fundraiser up there. And so just a great heart from a formerly great player, but still involved with all of us. This is a good team, but we got a ways to go. And this is going to be a tough, tough march. And it's great to just back off a little bit. Coach talked about it on his segment that hey, don't sit on the couch. Stay in there, but relax, mainly mentally and emotionally as much as physically. So, we're off and running, folks, but it's a long, tough season. We know all about that. So join us in 2 weeks here on the Kansas City Chiefs Radio Network.
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